0: little bits of life everywhere. So I guess, you know, if you ask the questions then, is there evidence that aliens exist? Well, there might be microbes out there, but they can't send radio signals. Now, enter this chap called Frank Drake. He came up with a Drake equation. He basically asked, okay, what if I try and do this mathematically? What is the probability of life elsewhere? And in 1961, he came up with the Drake equation. It says, okay, how many stars are being born? How many have planets? How many planets have a suitable for sort of life? Because we think we need water for life. How many of these does life actually appear? How often would intelligent life evolve? So we're talking more than just sort of some lizardy thing slithering around. How many intelligent species would develop actually technology capable of communicating around space? And also, other philosophic questions came to it. How long do these technological civilizations survive? We know from looking at history, a lot of civilizations don't last that long. And there's no doubt you're thinking right now, oh my goodness, yeah, us humans, we're gonna get rid of ourselves because we're either gonna blow ourselves up or AI is gonna eat us. Or there is this sense that
1: unless we get to Mars first,
0: exactly, and become colonialists, interplanetary colonialists.
1: That's true. What Elon Musk wants.
0: That's right, because there is this sense of gosh, we seem to not really keep going. And so if we multiply all these factors together, we come up with this equation. But mind you, there is no result to this equation. It could be zero, depending on what you give each of the equation weightings to, or it could be, you know, 50 million or who knows, whatever.
1: Okay, what does Drake come up with?
0: Well, Drake comes up with that. He says it's somewhere between zero and 50 million, if you wanted to like crunch the numbers. And that says nothing. That is not useful data.
1: That is really not useful because he's hedging his bets there.
0: Yes, he is. And look, there are all sorts of evolutionary sort of hurdles. There's, you know, we don't know. The fact is we don't know. And it's one of these mysteries. And I do once again want to reinforce there are mysteries not just out there, but inside our bodies that we're still tackling. So if we're thinking about the great unknowns, there are many. There are many indeed. And if you've just tuned in to 96.5 Inner FM, it is Dr. Evelyn and Dr. Andy talking about UAPs.
1: Or UFOs.
0: Or UFOs, whichever word you prefer to use. The official one is now anomalous phenomena, unidentified. And we're kind of doing a Mulder and Scully on it. And you've chosen a track by a group called Catatonia. And the track is called
1: Mulder and Scully.
0: Let's play it.

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3: Right now, you're on Friday Magazine, eavesdropping on ideas. We're talking UFOs, UAPs, and Dr. Evelyn, Dr. Andy here at your service as we spear down the anomaly that is the anomaly.
4: That is the anomaly, and that was an introduction to the X-Files with Catatonia and Mulder and Scully. And I guess the whole thing about that is that when that burst into on the screens in 1993, it just became this phenomenon of its own. And it was about investigating government cover-ups, alien colonization, secret experiments. And in fact, it synthesized decades of UFO, UAP, lore, L-O-R-E, into a single paranoid mythology. And, you know, we had the smoking man, you know, we had alien abductions, we had poor old Mulder's still childhood sort of longing and memory for his sister who he believed was abducted by aliens. And, you know, as you have sort of indicated before, with an earlier scientific riff on this, it could be that, you know, something more mundane but horrible had happened to her, but he actually felt that because he couldn't wake up in the night because he was sleep paralyzed and she was in the same bedroom, and he saw a bright light and there she was. She was lifted out of the sky and taken somewhere. But was she?
3: It never resolves, does it?
4: It never resolves.
3: No, we are left dangling just
4: like... She might have been cloned and, you know, all sorts of things, or became a hybrid alien person.
3: Yep. I love the fact the series actually then went into things like... again, we probably need our xylophone, our references to Kolchak
4: Hang on a minute. We haven't actually mentioned Kolchak so much.
3: Oh, true. But it was a favourite.
4: Chris Carter, who was the creator.
3: Resolves.
4: It never resolves.
3: No, we are left dangling just
4: like... She might have been cloned and, you know, all sorts of things, or became a hybrid alien person.
3: Yep. I love the fact the series actually then went into things like... again, we probably need our xylophone, our references to Kolchak.

0: and you know, is this real or not real?
1: Yeah. And again, I want to reinforce that I love, I want to believe, but I'm skeptically open-minded, agnostic and a fence sitter on all these things because I want to believe, but yet the scientist says, we're a one-off thing. Fermi's paradox is not a paradox. The chances of creating the same pattern of intelligent life or even a different pattern of intelligent life. I mean, the chances are there, but even as Drake's equation says, you know, it's it can be anything.
0: Well, or it could be like the film Arrival. We've got these great, huge rock pods which come down and can't talk to us and we can't talk to them. And so what does our collective governments across the planet do? Shoot at them.
1: Yeah, why is it? Stop being cowboys. All right, let's play some more music. This is All Hit Radio.
2: All right, you're listening to All Hit Radio, and it's 53 degrees at 13 minutes past the hour. And right now in our All Request line, I've got Mike Ledgerwood on the phone. Hey, babe, what would you like to hear? Hey, babe, I'm sorry. I can't hear you too well. You're going to have to speak a little closer into the phone. Okay, babe, what would you like to hear again?
3: We are observing your Earth.
2: Hey, Mike, I'm sorry, babe, but that's not on our playlist. And by the way, you sound great over the phone. Anyway, if you give us your request, we'll be glad to play it for you, babe. So let's hear it.
3: We are observing your Earth.
2: Listen, Mike, I'm sorry, babe, but we can't...
3: And we'd like to make...
2: I'm sorry, Mike, there's...
3: A contact with you.

0: occupants, and that's indeed what we did in 1974. It's called the Arecibo Project, and the Arecibo Project is, you know, that sort of, Dr. Avalon, that gold record we've sent into space. Ah. It's got a picture of a naked woman, naked man, and all that, and it's got messages on it and songs on it.
1: It's like, come and get us. Yeah, this is who we are.
0: Here we are. We're friendly. We're nice. We've got interesting classic. I'll tell you some of the tracks that were on it, too.
1: Oh, please. Yes. Not the Carpenters, as we just heard.
0: No, they didn't. I don't think so.
1: Oh, okay.
0: I'll have a look. I've got the list here.
1: Sure.
0: It was devised in 1974, and it was, the destination was the globular star cluster Messier M13, they call it, which is about 25,000 light years away. So that was, you know, it's travelling out there.
1: Uh-huh.
0: And it's got the numbers 1 to 10. It's got chemical elements needed for life, like hydrogen, carbon, nitrogen, oxygen and phosphorus. These are essential elements. It's got the structure of human DNA. It's got the stick figure of the human and our average height. It's got the human population at the time, which was 4 billion back then. Now it's more than double that, isn't it, roughly? I think so, definitely. Someone will tell us. Evan, what's the population of the planet? He'll know. He'll look it up. He'll know.
1: I'm a word person, not a numbers person.
0: Okay, yeah. I do like numbers. I do like numbers. And together we make a whole human,
1: well,
0: Dr.
1: That's
0: Evelyn.
1: Basically a functional person between the two of us.
0: Yeah. I mean, I do
1: quite
0: have
1: amazing.
0: A soft spot for the humanities, but I'm science orientated, and you've got a soft spot for
1: I'm
0: science.
1: I'm actually feeling a bit scully today, in fact.
0: Are you? Okay, then.
1: There we go.
0: You channel that, honey. You channel that energy.
1: That's skeptic.
0: Okay. So it's also got a map of the solar system pointing to Earth and a simple
1: picture of
0: the Arecibo telescope, and it was launched in 1977 aboard the Voyager 1 and Voyager 2 spacecraft. So it's going out there. It's still out there. Wave at it. Yes, everybody, wave at it. It's got greetings in 55 different languages. It's got the sound of Earth, wind, rain, animals and human heartbeats. It's got 90 minutes of music from around the world.
1: Okay.
0: And I'm going to go through the playlist.
1: Give me some of the playlist.
0: I will. It's also got 115 images encoded in analog form and a message from US President Jimmy Carter and the UN Secretary General. And
1: great.
0: It's 90 minutes. Okay, here's the music. It has got, it's got classical pieces, rock, blues and jazz. So it's got some Bach, it's got some Beethoven, some Mozart and Stravinsky. The rock and blues and jazz has got Chuck Berry, Johnny B. Goode. Now, this was controversial, and I'll talk about that in a minute. It's got Blind Willie Johnson, Dark Was the Night. It's got Louis Armstrong, Melancholy Blues, so that represented the jazz. It's also got traditional folk music. There's traditional folk musics like panpipes from the Solomon Islands, Peruvian wedding songs, China, India, Japan, Senegal, Zaire, Australia, Aboriginal horn song on the didgeridoo. It's got songs from Bulgaria, Azerbaijan, Georgia, and Mexico. Now, Chuck Berry's Johnny B. Goode was chosen by the Voyager Selection Committee to represent rhythm, fire and soul of human youth culture at the time. But it faced immediate elitist backlash because it was thought to be too lowbrow. How hilarious is that from a 21st century context?
1: Well, I'm going to put it out there. How many of the actual cultural sort of, music that was sent into space were by women?
0: None.
1: Oh.
0: Yeah, I don't think so. Unless some of the folk ones. I have not heard all the folk ones.
1: Okay.
0: They might. So let's put, I mean, Bulgaria is very renowned for its women's chorus singing. So who
1: fair
0: knows?
1: Enough.
0: So I won't say none. I retract that.
1: Okay.
0: It could be some, but it's probably.
1: Was there any David
0: there?
1: Bowie there?
0: No, I know.
1: Not Starman?
0: But I would have put that too. And, you know, this really starts to ignite us all. This is a great dinner party conversation. What would you put on the gold record as songs?
1: You can just imagine the people in that meeting who were tasked with this.
0: Oh, look, and there
1: I
0: was...
1: I can see the men now.
0: Exactly. And there was pushback against that song, the Johnny B. Goode, but then I think Carl Sagan defended it and said there are a lot of adolescents on the planet. Good on you, Carl Sagan. And Frank Drake was also involved. This is the guy who set up the SETI program. So, you know, the two of them were quite instrumental in this. And he said, no, we've got to do it because, you know, what would you like to know? What would you like to have made it out there is a great dinner party conversation. And I think,
1: I mean, honestly, that Carpenter song should have been on there. I mean, hey, calling all occupants of interplanetary craft.
0: Yes.
1: I mean, really?
0: Yes.
1: That was almost like an audition to be on that record.
0: I agree. That should be a staple. Why don't we put that as our number one track? Because it says what it is. It says what the message that we're sending.
1: Well, exactly. Can't get more blunt than that.
0: No, exactly.
1: And it goes for a long time.
0: Yeah. And I love the fact that it's sort of like friendly. It sort of says, we've got music, although the president's had their sort of time in the sunshine or on the gold record, so to speak, to say their message. And
1: well,
0: I mean, language would mean nothing to an alien nation.
1: No, but
0: I'm speculating here, but
1: hopefully they can get music. You know, I think that'd be
0: yes,
1: great.
0: Yes, rhythms,
1: and,
0: heartbeats.
1: Know, I think that the idea that, you know, that sort of, it's a very odd Carpenter song, isn't it? It's all sort of hippy-trippy, but it's also very, you know, just sort of like warm and fuzzy, you know. I mean, like, what could go wrong if we're asking alien species to come and find us and we've given them all our information? And, you know, another trope. Hello, as a science fiction writer, there we go. But, you know, this is interesting. So what you're saying about, you know, we're putting this information out there, 1974, I think you mm-hmm, said, what mm-hmm. was the project called?
0: The Arecibo Project.
1: The Arecibo Project.
0: It was devised for the Arecibo Telescope.
1: For the Arecibo yeah, exactly.
0: Telescope.
1: Well, and, 4 years later, of course, as these things happen, you do something in science and the writers respond, okay? So it also taps into the tenor of the time.
0: Yes.
1: And so, 1978, we have Mork and Mindy.
0: Yes.
1: Yay.
0: And exactly. So there we
1: Nanu,
0: are.
1: Nanu.
0: We send the gold wrecker out with Voyager, and then we get Mork and Mindy appear on our television. I loved Mork and Mindy.
1: And I think if you don't know what I'm talking about when I say Nanu, Nanu, you didn't spend a wasteful time when you should have been doing your homework. Watching Mork and Mindy instead. In the series, an extraterrestrial named Mork, Robin Williams, a young Robin Williams, arrives from Earth from planet Ork in a large egg-shaped spacecraft. He wants to observe human behaviour and report back to his unseen superior, Orson. And I didn't understand this when I was a teenager. But hey, that has to be a tip too.
0: Oh, to Orson Welles,
1: doesn't
0: oh,
1: it? Of course.
0: Oh, there we just go. Connected it. Orson Welles.
1: Orson Welles. And anyway, where does Mork end up but living in Boulder, Colorado, where he's befriended by Mindy, Pam Dorber, and she's kind and young and, you know, she helps him navigate the baffling rituals of Earth life. So here we go. They've got a friendship, an eventual romance, and the it becomes the emotional centre of the show, a bit like The X-Files. So we go another 20 years ahead and we get the dark, conspiracy-laden X-Files where, you know, I think Pam actually, she might be a teacher or something. She does sort of have, she does have a job. I think she's a working gal. But, you know, when we go to The X-Files, we've got Scully and Mulder on equal footings. And in fact, Scully is, you know, it can be seen to, she's taking a back step, you know, when she goes to work with Mulder. And she's tasked with it because they want to know what he knows and she has to report back. So
0: yeah.
1: I think that's really interesting. So it's kind of like a night and day. We're talking about what's happening in the 1970s as opposed to now, you know. Mork and Mindy was hugely popular at for 95 episodes, which is incredible. And it became a precursor to things like E.T. Starman, Rock from the Third Sun on television, friendly alien stories.
0: Oh, we love
1: friendly
0: a friendly
1: alien.
0: It was like our Cute Monsters episode.
1: It was a cute monster. It was a
0: yes,
1: friendly alien.
0: A friendly alien, that ones that sort of make friends with us and help us with their
1: exactly,
0: superpowers.
1: Exactly.
0: Yeah.
1: And, you know, if we're thinking about that time, it was, you know, it was a gentler time than the 1990s back then.
0: It was. Mm. It was, absolutely. And there's no doubt that we should perhaps look to the skies with the B-52s and consider Planet Claire.

0: the B-52s, Planet Claire.
1: Hey. Oh, I feel like it's our teenage years coming back.
0: It is our teenage years coming back. And how groovy were they? They were channeling that sort of 1960s beehive look sort of stuff. We thought they were the coolest things ever. And one thing I do want to talk about is channeling 1960s. I want to talk about a Melbourne UFO sighting.
1: What, we had them in Melbourne too.
0: We did indeed. And the Westall UFO sightings in Australia is the largest and most famous of all UFO
1: events. Westall Melbourne.
0: Westall Melbourne, yes. Very near Clayton South. It's now Westall Secondary College. And there were more than 200 students and teachers in broad daylight witness one or more unidentified flying objects over Melbourne. No, it was April 6th, 1966, around 11 a.m. And at this high school, it was during recess, and over 100 students and teachers saw a grey, silver, saucer-shaped object with a dome or a hump on top. Because that, and if you've seen the Australian Story documentary, you'll see them drawing what they think that saw. That's slightly different, but, you know, they all drew something similar. The witnesses report a silent, humming object moving erratically, hovering over the school, oval and the power lines, and being pursued by a small private aircraft before climbing rapidly, and it disappeared behind a nearby bushland known as the Grange. Now, these witnesses, the case remains completely compelling because of the scores of independent children and adult witnesses that gave fairly much matching descriptions of an unconventional aircraft with no wings or propellers. Once again, just like the Tic Tac that the military sees, got no propulsion system apparent. And the aftermath was quite amazing. I mean, you know, it was reported, witnesses later reported discouragement and pressure from the school principal. Did you hear about that? How the school principal said, you know, we just need to be a bit silent about this.
1: And I heard one of the teachers say, you know, in a sort of a retrospective, that he was told if he ever disclosed anything, the government would say that he'd been drinking and he would lose his job.
0: Oh, there you go. So he was threatened because apparently some identified men in suits.
1: This is the men in black.
0: Yeah, the men in black. The men in suits came and they asked people to be silent about what they saw. And this led to obviously conspiracy theories about military cover-up or a secret government experiment gone wrong. Now, the official explanations and skeptics and authorities suggest that the sightings might be a weather balloon, or it might be mass hysteria, which, I mean, I don't think so.
1: Was this summer or winter?
0: April would be autumn.
1: Awesome. So we're not even in the height of summer where we can get kind of delirium and too many.
0: And masses, everyone
1: jazz,
0: getting the same delirium?
1: Ice cream, sugar hits.
0: No, I don't think so. That's a good theory, that they all have the same ice cream. But they didn't. And so it's possible some experimental military aircraft. There's no official consensus or definitive public record that fully explains the event. But I love it that Australian Story, the ABC, decided to do an Australian Story about it because they had a 60th reunion. And you can find that online. And you've got to love it. You've got to love it. This is exactly what this episode of Monster Hunters is about. Things are a bit... But this time round, we have something a bit unexplained. In previous episodes of Monster Hunters, we have found that sometimes, you know, whether it's a virus or something, or syphilis in the case of zombies might be, you know, it might explain how it triggered the imagination of authors on how certain sort of events might have triggered the what-if questions of the internal monster that is ourselves, you know, that we're capable of evil and all this sort of thing. We have some psychological and scientific explanations, and we've had a few here.
1: Well, I think we have here as well, and it is what is the collective doing? You know, if we're talking about none of us are in a vacuum, we're still 1960s. You know, if it's Westall or if it's Nevada, we're still sort of talking about what's going on there with Vietnam, space race, counterculture, all of those sorts of things. There is, you know, it's nothing is innocuous, you know.
0: No.
1: We're talking about still times which, you know, even kids are going to know that something strange is going on, you know.
0: Yeah.
1: What are they seeing on television in the 1960s with the Vietnam War? That was the war that came into the houses and things like that. So
0: true.
1: It is a place where there is still fear. And I remember when my kids were very little and it was after 9/11 and, you know, there was a lot of heightened anxiety amongst all the kids then. And I know my, you know, we'd go to, you know, the doctor's surgery, and there'd always be, well, back then, this is showing how long ago it was, but there would always be old magazines that were there. Mm. And, you know, my eldest son was obsessed with picking them up and looking at the photos. And damn it, what were the photos? The photos were the towers coming down.
0: Oh, of course.
1: And, you know, he would say to me over and over again, but if the firemen went into the first tower and then the plane hit, then, you know, they would have been stuck there. And it was four. So I think that, you know, we're talking about Westall and, you know, those students, they would have been seeing this, what was going on with the Vietnam War on television.
0: Yeah.
1: I mean, I'm sure there would have been heightened concerns everywhere. You know, there would have been an anxiety, you know, which I think we need to appreciate the times that all this happened in.
0: I agree. I have to share a personal story. I hope I won't name names. It happened in, I think, what year was it? It was in the 1990s. I had a group of friends who were science. They were from the genetics department at university, and they did a little trick. They got a very glistening, I don't know what they put on this blow-up doll, but they blew it up, and they blew it up with a gas that floats. Okay, so you can imagine this group of young men on the top of the roof of a university. I don't know even, there's no way you could get up there now. And they let loose a giant blow-up doll with they made it look a bit alien.
1: Right.
0: And in the hope that there would be UFO, or as we call it today, UAP sightings. And I'm not sure.
1: Did it hit the media?
0: No, it didn't. I suspect.
1: They were like, it's those science nerds again at the uni.
0: I don't know, maybe they didn't pick the right day. I don't remember. Yes, I reckon people looking at it going, is that a strange balloon I'm looking at in the shape of a human dressed up in some foil that's floating above me? And, so I imagine.
1: Are these people that now have responsible high-powered jobs?
0: Absolutely.
1: Somewhere in.
0: From the genetics department. Mm. And I won't name names. But, I mean, I must admit, when I was a young person, and I was giggling. I mean, I giggled about the fact that this is what they did, but horrified as to what it might strike in the hearts of some people who saw this thing floating across the skies. And it was just a prank. But surely they are not the only group of young men or women who have done a prank like that.
1: Well, I think so. I mean, I do remember dressing up with my husband as Mulder and Scully for a kindergarten fancy dress, you know. Back in the late 90s, because, you know, hey, that was part of the zeitgeist.
0: And I think that's right. So one wonders how many of these UFO, UAP sightings might have been pranks. I mean, sure, we've talked about how they could be weather balloons. Venus, not so long ago in the sky, was absolutely blinding when I went outside
1: the dog. If you don't know, it's like you say Venus, I say thing in the sky.
0: Yeah, yeah.
1: And I guess it's either a prank or it's what we don't know or what the government doesn't want us to know.
0: Well, true, we don't know. And the thing is, I was not convinced it was a planet. I actually looked up on my phone and said, where is Venus in the sky tonight? And or something like that. I looked something up. What is near the moon that's bright tonight? And it was Venus, and it was absolutely phenomenal. It was a very clear sky indeed. So, you know, sometimes these things, it's good to sort of remain, I guess, on top of your wits, remain open-minded, but also look for options.
1: The appetite for understanding what is going on is bonkers. Like, you know, when I was actually thinking, for research, I'll watch some of these great old movies and other things, what I found that had saturated all my streaming services were docos on on sci-fi. And I'm like, what is going on here on these UFOs, UAPs? And, you know, again and again and again more. And again, it's a bit like the Orson Welles effect, you know, that media phenomenon, which is what's selling. And, you know, it's also with streaming services, you've got to have more content.
0: Yes.
1: Yes. And so you've got this appetite, you've got the streaming services. It's a match made in, you know, outer space.
0: Media heaven.
1: Media heaven.
0: We'll hear a track by I Lost My Heart to a Starship Trooper. You've got to love a little bit of interplanetary love. This particular song actually is a group called Hot Gossip, and it actually features Sarah Brightman, who I think is also a classical soprano.
1: It is a strange sort of addition to her CV.
0: Yes, it is. She started off being a dancer and possibly
1: the
0: a singer on this in Hot Gossip.
1: But quite amazing on this if you want to YouTube it.
0: Check it out on YouTube if you have time. It's very much. What decade is this, Evelyn?
1: 1970s. It's another one from our childhood.
0: Okay, here we go. All right, let's play it.

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4: And you're on 96.5 Inner FM with Dr. Evelyn and Dr. Andy. We're talking unidentified anomalous phenomena. That's so hard to say. UFOs is easier.
5: Oh, UFOs is so much easier.
4: We had a text from Kim. Oh, hi there, Kim. Enjoying the show. And she says, don't forget that first Star Trek movie. Uh-huh. It's based on the premise that there's a sort of alien or a technology looking for Vega. It comes to find humanity. And I remember the scene. I think Spock sort of brushes away the word Vega, and it ends up being Voyager. So finally the golden record. Yes. It was a huge sort of Voyager probe of thousands of years later. And I agree, Kim, it's fantastic. And did Captain Kirk save the day? Of course he did. No spoilers from Kim,
5: exactly.
4: He absolutely saved the day.
5: But, exactly as I did say when you were talking about putting that record out there with everything about humanity.
4: Yeah.
5: Come and get us.
4: Yeah. I know. It's kind of weird, isn't it? And I think, it's...
5: And, do have to say, okay, talking about War of the Worlds, I know we're kind of, as we say in fiction, bookending, yes. In a sense. Like I foreshadowed this at the beginning when I talked about the original Orson Welles broadcast. During lockdown, okay, and I did research whether more UFO, UAP sightings had been happening in lockdown. It wasn't quiet. I think we're all just so freaked out staying at home that, nothing was going on. But I remember a terrifying thing watching this Gabriel Byrne sort of UK version of War of the Worlds, and it was exactly that. The call is answered. All of a sudden that city call, it's like, and it's not good. Oh. It's not good. Nasty things happen.
4: Yeah.
5: Yeah. Takeover of planet, trope.
4: Yeah.
5: And I remember not even being able to watch it at the end because it was so bleak. But there is another trope that comes through here about what happens when aliens come. And I think we saw this too in kind of late 90s TV series called Roswell, which is that aliens have landed and they're among us, but actually they're teenagers and they're among a high school.
4: Oh.
5: Yeah, that type of thing. So it's hiding in plain sight again. Mm. But another thing that happens is, if aliens are here and, they're here for a long time, well, what happens?
4: I've got a theory.
5: Interbreeding.
4: Oh.
5: The hybrid.
4: Oh, of course. Yeah. Okay, can I suggest another theory?
5: Okay.
4: In line with War of the Worlds, is that our microbes get them, the bacteria or viruses.
5: That is actually
4: or
5: what
4: fungus.
5: Happens in the end.
4: Yes. Who would have thought just a small organism? I mean, it's interesting. The deadliest animal on the planet is probably the mosquito because it spreads so much disease. And one, I love the fact that War of the Worlds, when you see it for the first time and you realise that they're trying to. Humans are just fuel right?
5: That's
4: humans
5: right.
4: are just like a source of food, but yet the microbes, the enemy you cannot see, has in fact
5: gone to this.
4: And yeah, look, I this has been a fascinating episode, and it's interesting, this notion of observing phenomena that can't be explained, and also being careful not to infer things, but yet it's delicious to, you know, that's the whole thing about science too.
5: Well,
4: you know, we infer things, but you've got to infer, you've got to sometimes turn the theory on what you think it might be on its head and say, well, could it be something else entirely?
5: Well, exactly. And I thought one of the things that I just thought I'd like to leave people with is Disclosure Day, which just came out not long ago.
4: Oh, yes.
5: Yeah, directed by Steven Spielberg. Oh, no, no, Close Encounters of the Third Kind. And Spielberg has been a serial offender, if you like, in terms of his obsession and interest in the extraterrestrial. Call Home is, you know, his Amblin television. He did Encounters in 2023, and it revisits mass sightings from Texas, Wales and Zimbabwe of UAP sightings.
4: Is this a documentary, Dr. Evelyn? It's a documentary film about unidentified anonymous phenomena.
5: That's it, that one. But yep. His Disclosure Day is a film in which there's a meteorologist and a cybersecurity analyst, and they go on a mission to disclose the existence of extraterrestrial life on the world. In the world, they're of course being chased by men in black, black four-wheel drive, you know, electric, you know, vehicles, and one of the plot twists is, the two protagonists met each other as children when they were, boom, boom, boom, alien abductees. There we go.
4: Yeah.
5: And anyway, I watched this YouTube video where Spielberg said he's much more inclined now than when he made Close Encounters to believe that we are not the only intelligent universe, civilization in the universe. And he says with this childlike glee, wouldn't it be wonderful if this was true?
4: And it does tickle us. Part of me says yes, and part of me says, oh, but what are the consequences of that theologically, spiritually, all those things too, socially, from a sense of identity, both positive and sort of slightly concerning thoughts come to mind. But, you know, this age of disclosure, I mean, this started with the sort of, the president suggesting there's tremendous interest. We're releasing the government files, identifying the fact that we have seen these things, we can't make sense of them, and that the information is highly complex, but extremely interesting and important.
5: And we hope it'll take your attention away from what I'm doing in another country.
4: Yes, and I guess also this thing that we sometimes do have open-ended questions. We don't know what they are. And the themes that we've been talking about here is that there are open-ended questions even in terms of what our cells are doing in our body. It is the mysteries.
5: It is a mystery. And the thing is, it is a... I think with the UAPs, UFOs, whatever we'd like to call them, it is not going away, our fascination. And
4: no.
5: I did a deep dive, and there's lots of stuff in development going to hit your screens, big and small, all to do with the UAPs,
4: yes,
5: one way or another.
4: I mean, I adore science fiction. I am a real fan of the alien movies. I'm a fan of Star Trek. Not so much of Star Wars, although I just couldn't get into that. But do love the storytelling and the remakes of certain movies. Even the War of the Worlds remake I thought was quite a good one. And it introduced me to something I didn't see, sort of the 50s, the original version. I love the fact that, these flying saucers, so to speak, are out there, whether they're in the form of a tic-tac lolly that does unusual things, and have been recorded, and you can watch them on the internet. Keep in mind, you can also watch ones where you see a tic-tac and then as it turns into
5: like
4: a Boeing,
5: yes, right,
4: 747, which just says, again, you know, we can, when we see things, thank goodness we have phones and I can look up things and go, what's the bright thing near the moon? Is it a satellite or whatever? And it's great to be able to watch satellites, actually, if you've got one of those apps that watches the satellites go over there. for those of you that if you're out, particularly if you go camping and all of a sudden you realise, oh my goodness, there's no sort of pollution out here, no
5: in terms of
4: light pollution, yeah, and you can see the stars and you go,
5: realise,
4: wow.
5: Actually, we're not alone. We've put a lot of stuff up there. That's why we're not alone.
4: That's right. There is a lot of stuff up there, a lot of space junk floating around as well. But also, you know, it does... We are prone to philosophize. Our brains are trying to make patterns or sense of things, and leaving them open-ended means we turn to authors and stories and movies that transport us down an option.
5: Absolutely, Andy. It's like we've always looked up to the stars, and before we had satellites floating up there, when we were still in caves, we looked up and we made patterns.
4: Yes.
5: We saw, you know, oh, that looks like a hunter, yep. Orion's belt.
4: Yep.
5: You know, that looks like, oh, that scorpion which tried to bite me. I can see that in the stars in the same pattern.
4: We filter observations through inferences of what we know and what is in our psyche. And there's no doubt that we do that. And an awareness of that is really important because it means our brains can trick us, our eyes can trick us, our thoughts can trick us. Sometimes we think our thoughts are facts and they're not. Or emotions are facts, and they're just a warning system.
5: I'm not being abducted by aliens.
4: Yes, exactly.
5: I'm just having sleep paralysis.
4: Exactly. We spoke about all these. So thank you, Dr. Evelyn, for coming in and talking monsters with me on our Monster Hunter segment.
5: I know, the UFO UAP monster.
4: I love it. It was a fantastic episode to chat about the unidentified anomalous phenomena. And to quote Carl Sagan, I guess the universe is a pretty big place. Is it just us? It seems like an awful waste of space. So, NASA, keep looking. You never know what might turn up.
5: This is Nanu.
4: So aptly said. So this has been Friday Magazine, Eavesdrop on Ideas. May your advice be sound. Until next week, enjoy some music here on 96.5 Inner FM.

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1: Well, good morning, everyone, and welcome to 96.5 Inner FM, and you are now with Brian. Oh, a big thank you to Andy and our guest Evelyn as well, too, for telling us all about and speaking about what's happening in outer space. Yeah, it was a good one. All right, stay tuned now, because it is a Shall We Dance?

Yes, well, welcome everyone to Shall We Dance on 96.5 Inner FM. I'm Brian Tidin, and Shall We Dance? It's all about music you can dance to. I'm going to play a whole lot of dance music or music that's going to just get you moving and just jigging around. Oh, you can actually dance maybe to it as well. It's going to be a whole mix of different type of music though, but mainly it will be a ballroom dance music. And if you do have a request or a comment, send it in to me by text. And the text line is 0456 965 965. 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And it's onair@innerfm.org.au. Shall We Dance is also being replayed on Sundays as well at 10 o'clock. But because today is Friday, it's going to go out to you live. Also available as a podcast, so if you like looking at or listening to podcasts, we've got plenty of those ones on the Inner FM website, so have a look where they are on the Inner FM website for full range of all the podcasts, and Shall We Dance is among those ones as well. So on our dance program today, what have we got? We're going to start off with some Latin. Oh, that's a great way to start things off. Nice energetic cha-cha-cha to some beautiful music it will be. Then we'll follow it up with slow foxtrot. That's back into the ballroom. Then for all you line dancing people out there, yes, I've got a lot of tracks there on line dancing. We'll follow up with some slow waltz. Yes, slow it down a little bit. Then get back into some jive and rock and roll. And let's finish off the program with the Viennese waltz. So a whole range of different things there. And I'll split it up with requests as well. So if the requests come in, I'll find them and or try to find them anyway and play them as we go. Text line 0456 965 965. All right, it's going to be the cha-cha-cha. Oh, this is the Latin dance, which is described as a bit of a flirty type of dance, especially if you've got the right sort of partner. How about Stand By Me? Yeah, this is a classic. Cha-cha-cha.

Yes, classic track, that one, Stand By Me, made famous by Ben E. King and covered by so many people, and a great one for doing a cha-cha-cha. Well, here's Earth, Wind & Fire from the disco era from the 70s with September. You can do a disco, or you can do a cha-cha-cha to it. Same timing. Different moves, though.

Yes, you're on 96.5 Inner FM, and it is Shall We Dance, and you are with Brian. And that was September. And are we in September? Oh, we're nearly in September. We're towards the end of August at the moment, but next week it will be September. And that was Earth, Wind & Fire from the 70s, from the disco era. Oh, Afro-Americans, those ones. There's eight of them in the group there, and they really just got together and just belted it out with their September track. So it's look, I've designed that one for doing Shall We Dance, and you are with Brian. And that was September. And are we in September? Oh, we're nearly in September. We're towards the end of August at the moment, but next week it will be September. And that was Earth, Wind & Fire from the 70s, from the disco era. Oh, Afro-Americans, those ones. There's eight of them in the group there, and they really just got together.

Danny are brilliant over there with Dans de Chambre. And that means, well, it was in French anyway, the whole track was in French, but Dans de Chambre means in your bedroom. A lot of things happen in bedrooms, don't they? Danny Brilliant, that's not his actual real name, because how it came about, his real name when he was born was Danny Cohen Buren. But when he was a young guy, when he was on stage, he was introduced as Danny. We're going to introduce to you the brilliant Danny. So that's what he took it as. His stage name then became Danny Brilliant. So there it is. That's how you get your stage name. You're on 96.5 Inner FM. And if you do have any comments or any requests, send it in by text 0456 96.5 and 96.5. Here's a Latin all-star known as Ricky Martin. Amor. Cha-cha-cha.

0: Yes, the fabulous Ricky Martin from Puerto Rico with Amor. And that means love. Yeah, it's a love in many, many languages, but Amor, it is a love. You're on 96.5 Inner FM, and it is Shall We Dance with Brian. Text line. Well, we've got a text that's come in from Eliza. And Eliza from Sentosa Noodle House over in Croydon. Good to hear from you, Eliza. The text line, 0456-965-965. So if you just tuned in, look, I've got one more track on Cha Cha Cha to play. We've got Slow Foxtrot, we've got some line dancing, followed up by some The Slow Waltz, which is Eliza's favourite, Jive Rock and Roll, and then Viennese Waltz. But the text line for any requests and the comments, 0456-965-965. Let's take some messages before I play the last track that I've got here for a Cha Cha Cha.
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2: Hi, I'm Estelle. I'm 7 and I'm deaf. I can't really hear myself speak, but Mum says I'm so really good.
3: 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When I brought Estelle home from hospital, I whispered into her tiny ears, "Welcome to your new home. 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
0: Yes, it is. It is Santana. Oh, yeah. Come over. Cha-cha-cha, everyone.

And yes, you're on 96.5 Inner FM, and it is Shall We Dance with Brian. Look, we just finished a bracket there of Cha Cha Cha. So I'll let you know what was played during that, because you might not have got the announcements beforehand. The last track, Oh Yeah, Come Over, that was Santana. Ricky Martin was in there with Amour. And we had a French singer called Danny Brilliant with Dans ta chambre. That means in your bedroom. Earth, Wind and Fire with September. Nearly September. We're in August. Nearly September. And then a classic, Stand By Me by the Gold Stars Orchestra. Some great tracks there. But we're going to move on now, and it is going to be the Slow Foxtrot. So into the ballroom for some graceful gliding dancing with the Slow a Foxtrot. But you can do the New Vogue varieties, which are the sequence type ones, so you don't have to think too much, I suppose. Once you know the sequence, you just follow your sequence. Just remember it, and it's more traffic control when you do a New Vogue than if you're just doing it freestyle. You've got to watch out where everyone's going if you're just going freestyle Slow Foxtrot. This first track is called Birds of a Feather. Oh, look, bird flu is around, so hopefully all these birds out there are safe from that. Have your vaccinations. Vaccinations are most important against bird flu. If you are a bird, Birds of a Feather. Slow Foxtrot.

0: yes. That's called blue. I guess she just loves a blue. Guess what I'm wearing today? It's blue. Yeah, yes, I don't mind a bit of blue as well.
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1: 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Do you? 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
0: Yes, you're on 96.5 Inner FM, and it's a Shall We Dance with Brian. Well, coming up after Shall We Dance, it will be Stephanie with her Heartlands Radio. However, she's across in Ireland at the moment, and she's left a whole series of recordings, though, with some guests on it as well. So it will be recorded that will come up after Shall We Dance. So if you're going to be texting in, prefer you not to, because you won't be here to answer them, but you'll probably answer all the texts which you've accumulated when she comes back from Ireland. You're on 96.5 Inner FM. So just to go over what we just played before, look, it was perfect. Yeah. Oh, well, the track was called Perfect. Everything else is up though called Perfect. And that was for A Slow Foxtrot. And before that, What I Like About You, Christine W. And then Someone Who Likes Blue, The Singer Loves Blue. And the name of the track was called Blue as well. And then Birds of the Feather. That was the first one to start things off. And I mentioned too that all your birds out there, make sure you get your bird flu vaccine. It's the only thing that's going to protect you against the bird flu. We're going to move on now, and it's going to be some line dancing and a whole lot of tracks with that. So it's a mix of some country line dancing, some new vogue sequence type dancing. So if you do have a request, send it in 0456 965 965. So Waltz will follow after the line dancing. One Little a Teardrop, Tamara Razan. Bit of country for you.

that's some great advice on 96.5 in FM. Joni Harms there with We Work It Out. Grandma's advice when things go wrong, and things do go wrong, just work it out. It's the secret of a happy marriage. I mightn't be happy for a little while, but at least you stay married and you just work it out. All right, here's ABBA. They do it by ring, ring. That's the old telephone method. Maybe send a text nowadays. Not an email. Text seems better.

Yes, you're on 96.5 Inner FM, and Shall We Dance with Brian Abba there with Ring a Ring from the 70s, and that's probably the way that you had to do it because you didn't know any better back in the 70s with these telephones. Just give a person a call. Still works today though, doesn't it? If you speak to someone direct, I actually think it's the best way that you're able to speak to someone direct rather than send them a text, send them an email or an SMS. There's nothing like hearing a person's voice, and they hearing yours as well too, because a lot of things sometimes that you might send as a text, it might be wrong, or what happens is that your phone auto corrects and the wrong message gets sent out. Don't know if it's ever happened to you, but certainly sometimes you put in something, it gets auto corrected, then you press send and it's out there before you can retrieve it. So one of the hazards sometimes of this modern technology, IT, it is the way. AI, artificial intelligence in these things. It's built in. Can create a few problems sometimes. This is one of my favourite tracks. It is Mustang Sally by The Commitments. Andrew Strong and The Commitments.

Yes, that was the Mustang Sally by the Commitments, and featuring Andrew Strong with that voice there. And he just sort of led them so well with that Mustang Sally. Every time I hear from that one, it just reminds me of my mate Roscoe. I call him Mustang Roscoe because he's got a Mustang as well too. He loves to show it off and rev up the engine. He gave me a ride in it once. Wonderful ride. It's just one of the things that you should do once in your life anyway, at least get into a Mustang and just go for a burn down the just down the freeway. But you're limited though by what the speed limit is, but make sure that there's not too much traffic around, and just take it up to the speed limit. Oh, it just shoots up there so very, very quickly. A ride in a Mustang. Mustang Sally by The Commitments, and it came from the movie of the same name not called Mustang Sally, it was called The Commitments. Yeah, that was a great movie, that one about Irish singers, called The Commitments. You're on 96.5 in our FM, and at the text line 0456 965. Did hear from David of Geelong. He was in his car there and he just gave a quick call. So good to hear from you, David. And he's heading into Melbourne, into sunny Melbourne, from a little town that he comes from in Geelong. That's why he's called David from Geelong. So good luck to your team as well too. They've got a week off to prepare themselves, and good luck to all the teams that are in the finals. We've got the a special draw that's on at the moment at this stage, with four teams playing off. So good luck to all those who are still in there. My team's well out of it at the moment. So yeah, they didn't even try. I think in the last match they played the Swans, so the Swans did pretty well. All right, this next track is by Dua Lipa. She's a good young singer, and it's called Houdini. Yeah, let's do some line dancing to Houdini.

0: Dua Lipa there with Houdini. So what's it all about? Well, you know Houdini, he was the famous escapologist. He used to get out many, many things. They used to tie him up and throw him into the river there, and somehow he would undo those chains and just get out of things, an escapologist. Well, in Dua Lipa's song, Houdini, it means that someone who suddenly disappears or vanishes from a relationship or a situation. It sounds like Confessions, doesn't it? All right, this last track coming up, and it's called Man, I Feel Like a Woman. Sometimes I do, sometimes I don't. Shania Twain.
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0: Yeah, Shania Twain there, and she feels like a woman having a bit of fun there. You're on 96.5 Inner FM, and it is Shall We Dance with Brian, and the text line 0456 965 965. Also in that bracket there of line dancing, which was a mix of all country and some new vogue sequence type dancing, we had Houdini by Dua Lipa, a Mustang Sally, The Commitments, Ring Ring, ABBA, yeah, back from the 70s, Joni Haymes there with a great track called We Work It Out. It's a good message in that one, that when things go wrong, just work it out. Talk with one another. And Tamara Rosanes with One Little Teardrop. We're going to take a couple of messages, or maybe more than a couple of messages, and then when we're back, we've got Slow Waltz.
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9: 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But it takes the dedication and hard work of many volunteers to bring to you in the many programs that you hear those personalities and characters. So, why don't you become involved as a volunteer? It's a wonderful experience.
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9: Many wonderful characters and personalities. 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But it takes the dedication and hard work of many volunteers to bring to you in the many programs that you hear those personalities and characters. So, why don't you become involved?

it's a fabulous track. Tom Jones there with I'll Never Fall in Love Again. Well, this next one I'm going to play is from the Eurovision Song Contest in 2017. That's quite a while ago. In fact, I thought it couldn't be that long ago, 2017, but it is Amar Palas Doas. And it is, it's in Portuguese, and it means to love for the both of us. It's described as a jazz waltz. So here it is, Amar Palas Doas, for you romantics.

Yes, Amar Palace Doas. Love for the both of us. You're 96.5 Inner FM, and Shall We Dance with Brian? And the text line 0456 965 965. This next track was made famous by Kenny Rogers, If I Were a Painting, and this is a cover version by Johnny M. If I Were a Painting. It's Johnny M.

Yeah, you're on 96.5 Inner FM, If I Were a Painting. And that was a cover version by Johnny M. A bit different than the original Kenny Rogers. Kenny Rogers got a much deeper voice, though, but that was a good interpretation. In fact, I got a text back, and it came from Eliza. She says, "That's a beautiful song." Yeah, I know Eliza. She loves doing a waltz, so I'm just playing a whole lot of waltz music at the moment. And this is another classic, too. You Light Up My Life, and it's by Westlife. You Light Up My Life. It is a waltz, a slow waltz.

That was a Westlife version of You Light Up My Life. I've got one last track to play for Slow Waltz, and that's before heading into some jive and rock and roll, but it's The Greatest Love of All. Cover version of the hit made famous by the late, great Whitney Houston. And this is, the singer does sound a whole lot like a Whitney, but here it is, The Greatest Love of All.

0: yes, the greatest love of all, and that was put together by the singer of Klaus Halen Atanz Orchestra, that did a great job as well too. Sounded very, very much like Whitney Houston. Before that, You Light Up My Life by Westlife, and If I Were a Painting, Johnny M was there with that one. Amar Palace Doas by Ana Rita, and I'll Never Fall in Love Again, and that was Tom Jones. You're on 96.5 Inner FM. We're going to take some messages and then we're back. 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
0: Yes, it is 96.5 in RFM, and the Shall We Dance with Brian. Jive, rock and roll time, crazy little thing called love. It's Queen.

Little Richard there on 96.5 in our FM. The girl can't help it. She's in love with me. Bob Seger was there as well. C'est la vie, that's life. The Beatles, rock and roll music. And Queen, crazy little thing called love. But here's Cy Cranston. Simon Cranston, it's old school.

Yeah, 96.5 in FM. Took you back to the 50s there with a 17. That was Boyd Bennett and his Rockets. Si Cranston there was with Old School. And I'm going to finish this rock and roll and jive bracket with Curtis Lee with Under the Moon of Love. You're 96.5 in FM.

yes. Curtis Lee there with Under the Moon of Love. You're 96.5 Inner FM. Well, it looks like time's just about out now for a Shall We Dance for this week. So I'd just like to thank everyone for your company. And I hope I kept you entertained a bit with the Shall We Dance. Well, coming up next is going to be Heartlands Radio with Stephanie Woollard. However, she's over in Ireland at the moment and it will be a pre-recorded program. So please do not text in because it'll just give her so much more texting to catch up with when she comes back from overseas. So that's coming up next, Heartlands Radio. Then followed after that will be Knockoffs, and Knockoffs will be at 3 o'clock. So thanks everyone for your company and I'll see you all next week. So take care out there. Look out for yourselves and look out for one another. Let's go out with a little bit of Laura Branigan, maybe the full bit of Laura Branigan with Te Amo. And this one, you can do a Viennese waltz to this one. It's Laura Branigan. See you all next week.

Yes, and that was Laura Branigan with Ti Amo. You're on 96.5 Inner FM. 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
1: 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Today we've got an amazing lineup of guests that we're going to be interviewing on the show, as well as beautiful Irish tunes that I'm sure you'll enjoy as much as I've enjoyed putting them together. Cade Milafolcha, 100,000 welcomes. Wherever you're listening from today, you're so very welcome. There's something special about an Irish welcome. It's not just a greeting, it's a feeling. 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And I hope you feel like that listening to the Heartlands Radio show today.

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9: I'm sitting on the stile, Mary, where we sat side by side on that bright May morning long ago, when first you were my bride. 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

But I miss the soft clasp of your hand, your breath warm in my cheeks, and I still keep listening for the words you never more will speak. 'Tis but a step down yonder.

But a graveyard lies between Mary and my step. Might break your rest, for I've led your darling down to sleep with your baby in your breast. 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

0: 50 times as fair. 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And I think I see that little stile where we sat side by side on the springing corn and the bright May morn when first you were my bride.
1: In the cold and windswept graveyard we laid him down to rest. Men bare their heads in silent prayer for one that sadly

friends hearts are sore. Slán let dear witty Lancian this world we'll meet no more. A piper plays a sad lament, we heed not wind nor rain. When on his grave the reeds are laid, the tears we can't restrain. But in our grief we realize this was God's holy will. Alas, he's gone and left a place we cannot hope to fill. Slowly now from coil and trium the mourners turn away. Some north to troubled Belfast stand, some south to sweet Coolay, some east, some west throughout Ireland, each their respective way. But in each heart a sadness left that time will not erase. One day we too must leave this world in answer to God's call.

your sight. Once more we'll hear you play, and we'll reminisce on bygone days around Milltown, Malbec.

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But I have a man, Shunland and Kettle, and I have money to set thee free.

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Abe, I thought of the maid to issue the date from the eastern gates to Chester night. August all vanity can father when astonishment ceased, I regained lost sense, being anxious to know of this maiden's descent. Between hope and despair, I accosted this dame, requesting her name, her place and friends, August.

Lad who came to strip with Johnson from Greece on board a ship. Or the mate who was tied to the rock down at Troy, where Hercules did the monster kill Argus. Oh, vanity can for the role.

0: pigeon ill and a stain, and banished to seas by base content, August O vanity, Ken Fodderall. She answered and said, immediately then, I'm none of those meds that you have mentioned, but a forlorn slave, I'm left here in despair by those damnable knaves who invaded my friends, August O Archie, Shine Formal. The names of those traitors to you I will tell, who killed all our priests and cut off their heads, who burned my seats, used up my estate, and left me and my friends in dire distress, August O Archie, Shine Formal.
1: I hope you enjoyed those beautiful Irish tunes. As mentioned before, we've got a fantastic lineup for you today with another two guests on the show who will be interviewing as part of the Celtic Way podcast series. These conversations bring us into the lives of locals across Ireland, Scotland and Wales as they share their stories, their history and their culture and bring their heritage to life, helping us to connect with our own Celtic roots. And we have our second guest with us for this afternoon's show. Her name is Denise Kuchma, and it's an absolute pleasure to have her on the show. Denise has been a radio presenter for Plenty Valley radio station for many years and part of the CMTO, which is the Community Media and Training Organisation, the Peak Registered Training Organisation for Community Broadcasters. So she is an absolute expert in radio, but also shares a fierce love for Ireland, which is very obvious. As soon as I met Denise, it was very obvious that she just has such a heart for Ireland, and her heritage is also Irish. And I just love meeting others that, you know, have that connection and have established that connection in their lives. And Denise has been a few times to Ireland, so we're going to hear all about that today. So welcome, Denise, on the show.
2: Pleasure to be here.
1: So I might just start, I'd love to just hear about, you know, what does draw you to Ireland and what do you love most about the Celtic connection?
2: Well, the scenery, the mysteries, it's really hard to describe. It's like a calling. It's like I went there and I felt like I was home. It's somewhere where I'd love to live. And I've wanted to live over the years, but probably a bit impractical with family and friends back in Australia. It might be a bit lonely. I thought, even if I lived there for a year, just to experience all the seasons as well, because we've been over, my husband and I have been over there a few times, and the first time we had some wonderful weather. In fact, you think it's always raining over there, but it's not. We had out of a month over there, just going everywhere. We only had 4 days of rain that particular time.
1: Nearly unheard of.
2: Yeah, I know. That's what people were saying. You're so lucky because we've had so much good weather. And just before you got here, because they ask, when did you get here? It's like, but just before you got here, it's just been raining for like a month, and then it's all beautiful and sunny now. You've brought the good weather with you, sort of thing. And I thought, oh, yeah, we were really lucky that time. The second time it was a bit miserable, but it wasn't too bad because, I don't know, it's got a different brightness about it. The sky, the air is really nice and clean. The brightness during the day, it's a different sort of light, I'd classify that. And it makes you feel alive. It just makes you feel alive, yeah.
1: I love the way you articulate your love for Ireland. You can really feel it. It's so heartfelt. Just as you were saying that, I remembered, you know, every time as a tourist or a visitor, you sort of go, jeepers, like the rain. And then I remember my Irish friends were saying to me last time, you can't get the green hills without the rain.
2: Oh, yes, that's one of the things that was very notable. I could not believe how green was when I was there. It was just beautiful.
1: All the different shades of green are absolutely magnificent. Like, it's just, I can't stop taking photos of the scenery while I'm there.
2: Oh, yes, yeah. And now with digital photos, it's great because you can just take as many as you want. And I'm a sucker for that.
1: Yeah.
2: Yeah, and waiting for all the people to get out of the way so I can take that one picture that has no people in it. In fact, I think I'm famous for that. Somebody once said to me at there was a party, and it was my girlfriend's birthday party, but she wanted me to bring the CD so that she could put that on with all the photos on it, and would just scroll and scroll and scroll sort of thing and repeat and do whatever it wanted to do while people were just mingling and that and walking past and looking at it. And I had a few comments about, how did you manage? Isn't there anybody who lives in Ireland? How did you manage every scene? And this was before photoshopping and stuff, there was just no people in it anywhere. And I thought, I was just waiting for that one picture. And then David would conclude that, you know, she would be like, I'd be waiting for her, you know, 20 minutes, half an hour, and just till she got the right moment where there was nobody in the screen, you know. And then I'd get it, click, done, I'm happy, onward bound.
1: That's so cool. So David is Denise's husband and also works at Inner FM. And when I was asking him before you came in, how do I introduce Denise? Are there any little things that I can say about her? He said, well, you can tell them that she's got a famous husband.
2: At Inner FM, yes.
1: This is not Celtic.
2: He's famous in his own shower recess, yes.
1: What was that?
2: I said he's famous in his own shower recess.
1: I love it. So nothing to do with the Celtic thing, but tell us a bit about your radio experience and just radio in general, because radio stations are still very much alive, even though all of the other media channels of, you know, social media these days and all the different ways people stream media. But, yeah, I'd love to just hear a bit about your experience, because you've had that depth and longevity of experience. How have you seen it develop over the years?
2: Yeah, I've been in community radio, before 1991, because I was with Triple R to start with. Three CR to start with, and that was with the Diamond Valley Football Show, and where I learned how to panel, where I learned how to be a presenter, just basic stuff to begin with. And then Plenty Valley FM opened. They were having test broadcasts, and they finally opened. They needed presenters, so I joined there and became their panel operator for the Diamond Valley Football Show in totality, because the person who was doing the panel at 3CR, he moved on. So that's where I started, and then after that, in a very short period of time, when you're a volunteer, the more you put into it, the more you get out of it, I reckon, and the more experience you get in other things, and you broaden your horizons a bit to be able to mingle a bit more, make more friends and things. So that's what I did. I just threw myself into it, and then there was a position that was on committee of management, and I rocked up to a committee of management meeting, and they had a vacancy for an ordinary member. And I went on that within about 2 or 3 months of me joining. And the guy who was doing training at the time, who had started doing it, he said he wanted to get rid of that portfolio because he didn't feel like he was any, you know, confident in it. And, well, I thought, well, I'd just part of my work, I'd been a travel consultant in the past, but then I started getting into different things while I was bringing up my first child. And I thought, oh, I'll just go and do this, you know, course at the Broadmeadows TAFE at the time. It was called Train the Trainer. It was just a 3-day weekend course, and that's where training and organisational development first started. So I did that. And then not soon after, one of my friends who worked for the Billabong Family Bistros, people may remember that particular place, wanted some customer service training. And I thought, well, yeah, I could probably be helping you there because I've just happened to have done this. And so she said, all right, well, here we go. And that's where I started. And then I ended up working in a lot of different registered training organisations, including conducting the training at Plenty Valley FM Yeah, because that's where it started. So the career that I've had for since the mid-'80s, basically, right through to more recently, you know, probably I've probably been out of it about maybe 5 or 6 years as far as full-time stuff or even... but I had short-term, long-term, medium-term contracts working for the community media training organisation now too. So that's my area of expertise is radio. So, yeah, it was all coming together quite well as far as that was concerned. So I got a lot to it. I didn't go out and become a famous radio presenter on commercial radio or anything like that. But I had this wonderful career that was... I wouldn't have had that if I hadn't joined Plenty Valley FM. Mm, so, nice. Yeah, that's... And then I did tremendous amounts of different shows and because I tend to get bored quickly. And so after 2 years, maybe I'll go from doing the morning magazine show and then I'll go to do an arts program. And my last show that I did with Plenty Valley FM, which I've been having a break from that for a while, was a news program, which was the Plenty Valley FM News Hour. So, and that was, that was exhausting because I was my own production team as well and researcher and interviewer, and it was full on, you know, 24/7. But yeah, there's a lot of diversity in community radio and shows that you can do, and I've certainly done a lot of different ones.
1: Amazing. And it's just such a fantastic platform to give people in the community a voice, whether they're hosting a show or, you know, calling in or texting in and sharing their ideas.
2: It's so important that community radio does connect with their audience, does connect with their broadcast area, because each community radio station has their own license for a particular area that they're licensed to, and they have a commitment, the Australian the ACMA, Australian Community Media Authority, ACMA. 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Yeah, and how you reach out to your community and get them involved with your radio station. 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
1: It's amazing as well because it's, you know, community radio lets people know what's happening in the community. 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
2: That's
1: to
2: right.
1: Be able people to go and participate.
2: And the community shouldn't be shy in approaching community radio for help in promoting their particular event or being involved in the radio themselves. 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
1: And you'd
2: be foolish not to even think about it.
1: Yeah, and you're obviously very passionate about it, which is incredible. But we're definitely on the Heartlands radio show. This show on a Friday from 1 till 3, we definitely want to communicate and engage with our audiences. So anything Celtic or anything that you want to share, anything that's happening in the community, please text us on 0456 965 965. That's 0456 965 965. We'd really love to hear from you, even if it's just an encouraging word. We love that too. Also, email onair@innerfm.org.au. So thanks a million. We'd really love your engagement. And also, as we interview special guests like Denise, if you hear something that they've inspired you about and you've remembered a story of your travels, even outrageous travel stories, we love those, please text in. And if we can, we will get you on air or reply to your text on air so others hear about what you want to share. So Denise, just that's amazing that you've been, you know, an empowering force behind training people up in radio and making sure that people hear quality radio. Back to Ireland, do you have community roots? Do you have family roots that date back, and do you know that family history? Have you been on that whole journey?
2: Well, that part of the family, I know more about my father's side of the family than I do about the English side of my family. But we go back to West Yorkshire from 1600 1665 is my aunt was very diligent in putting together a family tree while she was alive, and she'd worked on it for about 35 years, and she went right back to then. But since then, and since my trips to, and it's very interesting, on that's my father's side, very interesting indeed. But to find out whether I had roots in Ireland was a bit more difficult, because I only found out by accident that I could have Irish roots there too, because my grandmother was a white. And one time when I was actually in Dresden, the little township village I'd call it then, of Dresden, looking around, and I saw, see these trinkety things around too with the souvenirs and things. And I thought to myself, oh, I'll have a look at these, because I had all these Irish names, surnames. So I'm looking down, seeing if that I would see a name that was familiar to me because of, Irish surnames, fairly distinguished. And, oh, you got all this Mick this and Mick that. And I'm thinking, I get right down to the W and it says White. And I went, huh? Okay. And I took the key ring off and I went across to the counter and I said, this is really, I said, you know, excuse me, but I said, this is kind of really weird because you've got all these Irish names there and then you've got White. How come? I mean, that doesn't sound like, oh, yes, it's an Irish name. And she started telling me all about it. I thought, oh, I said, my grandmother was a White. And she goes, oh, she very well might be, He says, you should find out more about that. I'm thinking, well, maybe that's why I'm so drawn to the place, because maybe there is some roots there. Because I do. I just feel like it's home.
1: Yeah, and that way you describe it, like it feels like a homecoming. That is so similar to how I've seen, the travellers that come on my tours. Everyone, it's like they take a big deep breath out, like it's sort of like they've landed in a place that they feel really connected and comfortable and belonging.
2: Yes.
1: So
2: yes.
1: It does very much have that incredible extraness about it in Ireland.
2: Yeah. And another thing that made me think it too is that my mother had quite a few different kind of quirky sayings, and I'd never heard them anywhere else. I thought they were just things that she made up because she didn't want to swear or something. So anyway, in Ireland, that's the only other place I have ever heard her saying those sorts of sayings. And I thought, oh, that's a bit creepy. I've never heard anybody refer with that, word or whatever it was at the time. So I got to thinking about that as well. I thought, well, gee, that's interesting. And then she's always loved the township of Dresden. She loves Dresden, China. And I'm thinking, oh, she's been, in another life, maybe there before sort of thing. And you sort of, play games with your head too a little bit. But I haven't had an opportunity really to explore that side of the family tree at all. Mm. Only as back as far as my grandmother and grandfather, and that's about it. Because they weren't into doing that. So I'd have to do a lot of... I've done a little bit of research on my grandfather. He'd come from Westminster in the UK. But being in World War One as a light horseman brigade and person, and it's a whole bunch of stuff I know about him, getting how he got into the army and everything. It's like, oh, the brigade, little fibber he was to get in. And but I don't know very much about my grandmother, no.
1: Oh, that's amazing. Yeah. Isn't it amazing? You said you had an uncle, was it, who did your family history?
2: My auntie.
1: So your auntie
2: did it on my father's side.
1: On your father's side. It's amazing when you have another member of the family that do it, because it's so valuable. But
2: yes,
1: the time and the effort and the detail that you need to go into and dedicate to it.
2: I've since found a lot of it online as well now too.
1: Okay.
2: Yeah. And I was surprised at the extra information. And just recently when I was talking to my sister in Adelaide, and so I sent her all this information on the family tree and everything just recently, and she said she looked right through it quite thoroughly. She said, we're related to Ken Sutcliffe. And I said, what? She said, you take another look at the family tree. It matches up with the wife's name. And she told me why she believed we the sports presenter, Ken Sutcliffe. And I thought, I always wondered about that because he's got the same sort of face and the way he does his hair and everything. My dad used to use, he's got the Sutcliffe look, you know. My dad used to wear his hair that way too. And I thought, oh, I wonder whether he was a distant cousin or something. And he is.
1: That's incredible.
2: Yeah, it was so funny. I thought, oh, wow, that's amazing.
1: Unreal. Our relative in Ireland in the West has done our whole family tree, and he actually does a lot of lectures and things in family history, and it's been incredible going to see where my granny was from, and I just value it so much, and that's one of the reasons why I wanted to, why I did start the Irish Family Heritage Trust, you know, and a bit of a network of genealogists to connect people to.
2: Yes.
1: And I just wanted to put free resources, you know, that I've found really helpful in my journey on that website, but a lot of others have contributed to it. So it's a website of free resources for people to go to, and if they want, they can connect to a genealogist that can help them, because a lot of people do, you know, there's a lot of library groups of genealogists and things like that, that, or people interested in family history that gather once a month and they help each other.
2: Yes.
1: With the sites and things like that.
2: Oh, it's very time-consuming, yeah.
1: But yeah, it's on the Irish Family Heritage Trust website. It's a great starting point because you always hit roadblocks and there's always something that you think, how on earth am I ever going to be able to find that? So
2: yeah,
1: we do that. And I love interviewing the genealogists as well about just different, you know, interesting resources that people can delve into if they want. Not everyone's into it. I'm not so much of a details person, and that would be a big project for me to take on, but I'm so grateful that my relative has been able to do that, which has enabled the whole family to do a really special trip over there and
2: sure.
1: go to the places. And it does really help you sort of, yeah, it's your identity and it's where you came from, and knowing about how courageous and bold, you know, the ancestors were at travelling, and when they travelled, they might not have ever seen their family again, you know, when they took the ship to New York, or leaving their tiny little village out to the big wide world.
2: Yeah, just incredible. For the longer journey, some of them just had died.
1: Mm.
2: Because the journey was so long and they got ill, and by the time they got here 6 weeks later, they'd be passed away.
1: Yeah, that's right. They didn't have the same sort of medical equipment. The famine ships, there's a brilliant... Ireland is so well set up for people that they might not have done their full family history or even started, but just incredible museums like the Epic Museum and the famine ship outside it for people to go on, and they give a guided tour where they actually sort of, you know, tell the story as if you're on the famine ship and experiencing what your ancestors might have experienced. So it's really well set up for that sort of thing. But I hear that you're a bit of a castle expert or enthusiast.
2: I'm an enthusiast. I'm not an expert at castles.
1: Okay.
2: I call myself a castle junkie.
1: A castle junkie, that's the term.
2: Any castle, even ruins, because the ruins can be just as interesting as the ones that are well put together.
1: That's right. Incredible. Yeah. Tell us a bit about your adventuring to the castles in Ireland.
2: Oh, well, lots of different castles in Ireland. I think, well, as far as a fancy schmancy one, Dunrobin Castle. Or is that the one in Scotland? No, I think that one's in Scotland. I beg your pardon. I've skipped countries. But I think, well, the most amazing castle, a lot of them are just like four-storey castles. They're not like the big British castles at all. They're more homey, I suppose, in a way. But we went to this beautiful castle to stay in it called Ross Castle. And Ross Castle is in County Meath, and in Ross, of course. There's two Ross Castles. There's three Ross Castles, I think, in Ireland. Because when we went to stay in this Ross Castle that I was wanting to stay in, we went to the wrong Ross Castle, and we were like, according to the lady at the other Ross Castle, we were like 5 hours away driving. I'm thinking, oh, no, I've messed this up, because normally you have to, you know, book months in advance to try and get into castle to stay overnight. And I'm thinking, oh, I've blown it, this is done, I won't be able to stay there and everything. But then we ended up staying in, what is it, Kilkenny, Killarney, I think it is, where the other Ross Castle is. And
1: yes, it's in Killarney, yep.
2: Yeah, Killarney, yep. And then we stayed there, and the other castle, and the other Ross Castle said they had a couple of days that we could stay if we stayed where we were for the night, and she'd rearranged the bookings. I thought, oh, thank goodness for that, you know. And so everything turned out really well. But the other reason why we stayed there is because it's also haunted. I mean, you do get a lot of haunting stories in castles and things, but this was particular. Struck a chord in me that I needed to stay at this particular castle. It was very
1: hard. Most people try to avoid those places, but you felt drawn to it.
2: Yeah. again, yes. I would stay up all night. This is the second time. This was the first time we went, but I've actually stayed there twice now. I never actually thought I'd ever stay there ever again, but my husband and I went for another trip to Ireland and we got to stay there again. I said, we've got to stay at Ross Castle. And even if I went back again, and I hope I do get to go back again one day, not too far away maybe. We're just talking about another holiday at the moment earlier today. But, I would like to stay at Ross Castle again. And so I had the most amazing experience, you see, when I was at the Ross Castle the second time, because I didn't experience any sort of paranormal stuff the first time I was there at all. But it was a lovely place. It's very homey and everything. It's very well set out, and it's done as traditional as they can make it, with the four-poster beds and the floors. And I mean, you have to have the windows now anyway, not just, you know, holes in the wall and shutters and stuff like that. But and it was comfortable. It was very comfortable. Although the bed was very hard. It's not really springy mattresses or anything. They're trying to make it as authentic as they can. And I was up very late that night, and they told us this. I didn't quite understand what the story was about when I went there that particular time, because there's apparently a lot of ghosts that actually haunt Ross Castle. There's soldiers that they hear marching up and down in the courtyard. There's other ghosts that frequent the place as well, that people have died in that vicinity during, you know, wars and stuff that happened in that area. And this particular night, and I'm up watching a day, hubby usually goes to sleep fairly early and he's snoring away, and I'm sitting there in what they call the slasher's room, which is the very top story of Ross Castle, the fourth floor. So, and he's the Baron. That's the nickname for the Baron who used to live there, who actually haunts the place as well. And he can be a very grumpy, not very pleasant person, apparently. But there are signs of him being around. And anyway, so I was watching a video and of a movie that I quite liked, and it was getting late, and it was getting to be about maybe, you know, 12:30, quarter to one in the morning, and I thought, yeah, I suppose I better get myself organised to bed because it's a big day again tomorrow. And so I started packing up things, and while I was packing up and that, I was just watching the end of the, excuse me, the credits and things. And I hear something like a bowling ball rolling, and like you would down the, like a cannonball or something. It was, you know, a bowling ball going down a bowling alley. And I thought, oh, okay. I didn't think anything of it. And then it went clunk, and I thought, oh, it's probably the pipes, or it's probably somebody. We actually had the castle to ourselves.
1: Unbelievable.
2: Yeah. And then in
1: how
2: the
1: did
2: morning,
1: you manage that?
2: Oh, the group of six that were going to be there cancelled. Yeah, so we had the whole place to ourselves. And the people who work there and actually give you your dinner and everything like that, and they say, if there's anything else you want, you're going to give us a ring, or if there's anything that you're unsure of, or if you lock yourself out, you know, you give us a ring and we'll come back up. We live 20 minutes down the road, but we'll come back up and let you in again. I said, what do you mean, lock ourselves out? Oh, because when I go, I'll be locking you in, and then you'll have the key to get out. But so if you... If the door closes behind you, you won't be able to get back in if you haven't got the key with you. I thought, oh, you're locking us in. Oh, yes, oh, you'll be able to get out. We're not locking you away. I said, oh, okay, all right. And so we had the whole, I said, well, is it okay if I, like, you know, have an explore then? Can I go, is there any place I shouldn't be in, any room? Or no, you've got the run of the place. But she said, there's one thing, I don't want you to sleep in all the beds. Just sleep in the room you're in. I said, oh, why would I want to do that? She says, oh, we've had some that do. I said, oh, okay. Off she went, and we were left alone there. And I was having a look around in the nighttime, and I was trying to get the attention of Sabina. There's a ghost. Sabina and Owen were lovers, and one was in with the one was Protestant, and the other one was Irish. And it was like there was this bit of a Romeo and Juliet thing going on with the parents and everything, and everybody's fighting and politics going on between the two families and that. Just I thought, oh, it's a bit of a Romeo, you know, story sort of thing. And anyway, they fell in love against the parents' wishes, and they decided they would elope. And so there's a big lake there because Roscastle overlooks a beautiful lake.
1: It's absolutely stunning, isn't it?
2: The
1: little
2: it is.
1: Boats that you can jump in, and it's just it's such a picturesque castle. I can't believe you've been able to stay in that.
2: Yeah, it's so huge. It's really huge. They jumped in a rowboat, and off they went across the lake, which is quite huge, and a storm brewed, and it got quite choppy, and they fell out, and he drowned, and she was devastated, and they never found him, but she got back, and she basically starved herself to death and locked herself away in a room, and she died. So she, you know, if people are in the Sabina room, then sometimes she comes to visit. So I went in there and I sort of sit in there and I'm thinking, okay, I was calling her name and stuff like that, but no, nothing was happening. And then I went around the corridors and everything and I'd ask if she was there or whether she was there, nothing was happening. I thought, oh, well, okay. So I got to a point in time where I just went back to bed. Anyway, I went to sleep and then in the night, all of a sudden, I didn't know whether I was dreaming or what, but it was like there was this really cold feeling against my face and I felt the most beautiful, soft, beautiful kiss on the lips. And I woke up and I thought, oh, and it was so real. It was like somebody actually come up to me and went, mwah. I thought, wow. And I thought, yeah, that was the ghost. That was the ghost. It was like as if their face was right next to my face, that was like almost like nose touching nose, that I would have woken up, my eyes would have woken up and seen a face. And I was sort of thinking, oh, I'm enjoying the kiss, but I don't know whether to open my eyes. Will I? No. And then I did, and I thought, and then I was awake. And so I don't know whether it was a dream. I think it was like I was in this like alpha state or something. It was really quite an experience. It was so real. It wasn't a dream though. It was like an experience. So that was my experience. And I think it might have been the Baron.
1: That's a very...
2: The one that was a nasty pasty.
1: Out there experience.
2: The slasher. He might have liked me.
1: Well, they say in Ireland the spiritual realm is very real, and they say in Ireland, thin places, they call them. I'm not sure if you've heard that, but it's basically they say a thin place is a lot of islands off Ireland and have been places of worship for many generations. So there's been, you know, all the Celtic saints and things like that. They've been praying and worshipping in these places, and everyone that goes there, they feel a real sense of peace, and they call them thin places because the veil between heaven and earth is very thin and people can sense and feel. And
2: yep.
1: So it's amazing to hear about all of the different experiences, but I know that the groups that I've taken there when we've been to, islands and places, you know, you're talking about castles, there's 30,000 ruins. Did you know that around Ireland?
2: I wouldn't be surprised.
1: Of castles.
2: I was counting into the hundreds at one stage.
1: That is a lot.
2: I thought, oh, they're just around the corner
1: in
2: everywhere.
1: In a small country, that is huge.
2: And, it is.
1: And churches, I don't have the number on churches, but
2: yeah.
1: There's one on every, you know, second corner. But
2: yeah.
1: all of that, you know, I had a praying granny. She was a very faith-filled, strong, courageous woman, and she used to pray a lot. And, you know, that I really do believe that adds to the atmosphere in Ireland.
2: It's energy.
1: It's still around. It's quite extraordinary. So, very, very interesting to hear your experience with the spiritual realm. Amazing. So when you did travel to Ireland, were there any other favourite little spots that you had that you would go back to?
2: I would love to just do what we did the first time and drive around the coastline. It's the most spectacular, wonderful, inspiring scenery I've ever seen in the world, because my hubby and I have actually travelled to a lot of different places around the world, and Ireland has to, I mean, even Scotland. Scotland's beautiful too.
1: Stunning.
2: You know, go around one bend, it's a view that you're just overwhelmed with, and then you go around the next bend and it's even better. And it just got, in Scotland, the views just keep getting better and better. We're talking inland stuff. But in Ireland, we've been both travelling one time, mostly inland stuff. But the contrast between travelling inland and travelling the coast, you can't compare it. I want to go back and do that coast drive again, because it was just so amazing. The beautiful, beautiful scenery there along all the, and the castles along the way as well, because a lot of castles were near the ocean.
1: I'm absolutely flabbergasted after hearing Denise share what she's going to do, what she's actually already put in her will for her husband to do once she passes away, which I just think is funny, because I know your husband David, and I just think it's hilarious that in your will, I'll let you share it, one of the things that you're going to request him to do with your ashes.
2: He's got to take some ashes to Ireland and put them in a favourite spot that I would like. I haven't actually told him which where, but after talking about Ross Castle today and bringing all that back, perhaps I should go and join the slasher at Ross Castle after I pass away.
1: So he's going to have quite the trip.
2: Well, he gets a holiday as well.
1: Yeah.
2: You do that road trip that I wanted to do.
1: That's amazing.
2: If I don't get to do it before I do.
1: That's so good that you love Ireland so much that you want your ashes to be scattered there.
2: That's right. And I will be having some ashes put into my parents' graves.
1: Oh, beautiful.
2: Go and annoy them for eternity.
1: Just sort of touching on the Ireland connection. If you did go back to Ireland again, where would you travel, and where would you recommend for others to go if they were planning a trip to Ireland? Or because you've been to Scotland as well, yeah?
2: Oh, Scotland, Wales,
1: and Wales. So they're the three Celtic nations, and they're where we go as well. But where would you recommend people go?
2: In Ireland, you mean?
1: Or any of them? Yeah, just the Celtic
2: nations. I'll do Scotland. Oh, yes. Yes, do Scotland and Wales. It's very, very scenic.
1: It's a good idea to do, isn't it, while you're over there, because the Celtic Way tours that we run, in my mind, because I've got such a passion for Ireland, it was just Ireland, but then people, there were mostly Australians that were inquiring to come on the tour with us, and they were asking, do you have anything longer, because our Irish trips are 15 days.
2: Mm-hmm.
1: And so many people were asking, because I think Australians, when they travel as well, they want to go over there for a while and they want to do a few things. And I just thought, well, we're called the Celtic Way, and the Celtic nations are Ireland, Scotland and Wales. So do all three.
2: The
1: trifecta. So,
2: Much scenery. You'll get so much history.
1: That's right.
2: And there'll be so many castles you can visit.
1: That's right.
2: You won't know yourself.
1: It's amazing, because my mum's side of the family is Irish. My grandfather was Scottish, actually, and her father, and my mum's mum was Irish, and then my dad's side of the family is Welsh. So I was thinking, isn't that cool that that's worked out, that's what we're doing at the Celtic Way, the three nations, and that actually is my heritage, which I'm so passionate about as well. So
2: I do recollect too that the Sutcliffes, because the Sutcliffes go back to West Yorkshire from 1665, I mentioned that earlier on, but at one stage, because of William the Conqueror, they escaped and they went to Ireland and they settled in Ireland for a long time. Mm. Some came back, some stayed. So through the Sutcliffe line too, it's probably where some other roots come from as well,
1: yeah.
2: rather even more so than the white
1: Incredible.
2: Line. Lineage. Yeah.
1: So thank you so much for your time and being on the show. But just to end, what are sort of three top places that you'd recommend people to go?
2: Roscastle. oh, heck. Sligo. That's a beautiful area, you know, the area of poetry, Keats. And, you think, Dublin's okay, but it's a bit busy these days. It's just a city like anything else, I think. Cork, very busy too, but quite a good city to get around, a bit more cosmopolitan than it used to be.
1: That's your three. You're all out.
2: Yeah.
1: That's three.
2: Yeah, I think so. But, yeah, anything sort of rural is up my alley too. So, and Ross was very rural.
1: Unreal.
2: So, yeah.
1: Yeah. Well, thanks so much for sharing your passion. I've loved having you on the show.
2: Thanks for having me.
1: And really value your time. Thanks a million.
2: Slán go fóill.
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0: day was walking down the road one day, met you one cock under a tree. 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
1: I'm in love with a charming young Colleen, the fairest young lady on earth, a gem of the very first waters, and I'm proud that she's Irish by birth. 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Chorus of the Kildood. Kathleen, so fair and bright, star of eve and dark of night, through shady lawns and meadows green, I long to roam with you, Kathleen. Her parents, they boast not of riches, they've a neat little farm all their own, where her father, he digs his own pretties, and I live in the county Tyrone. For miles round, my Kathleen are famous good looks and good natures serene, but among them she's always acknowledged the fairest young Colleen e'er seen. Kathleen, so fair.

And here comes the bish verse. And we're going to be married next Sunday, and the old folks will give us away. All the bells in the church will be singing, ringing, and the boys and the girls will be gay. As true as the stars are above us, to my Kathleen I'll always be true. And when from the church we are leaving, the boys are away. All the bells in the church will be singing, ringing, and the boys and the girls will be gay. As true as the stars are above us, to my Kathleen I'll always

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Castle Grand, farewell to College Hill, where the linnet with thy sparkling streams and the falling shan ruin still.

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0: When I think of thee, my Gromachrie, in lovely old mill town.
1: It was on Good Friday morning, all in the month of May, a German ship was signalling beyond there in the bay. We have 20,000 rifles already here to land, but no signal answer came to them from lonely Banner Strand. No signal answer from the shore, Sir Roger sadly said. No comrades there to welcome me, alas, they must be dead. But I must do my duty, and at once I mean to land. So in a boat he rowed away to lonely Banner Strand.

sudden crash and in the stream it fell to meet its doom. Two Irish boys lay dying there, just like their hope so grand. They could not give the signal now from lonely Bannerstrand. The German ship was lying there with rifles in galore. Up comes a British ship and spoke, "No."

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They sailed for Queenstown Harbour, says the Germans were undone. The British ship our master, man for man and gun for gun. We have 20,000 rifles, but they never will reach land. We'll sink them all and bid farewell to lonely Bannerstrand. The high seas was searching for Sir Roger high and low. They found him at McKinney's Fort, says they, you are our foe. Says he, I'm Roger Casement, I

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They took Sir Roger prisoner, and they sailed for London town. And in the tower they led him as a traitor to the crown. Says he, "I am no traitor, but his trial he had to stand for bringing German rifles to lonely Bannerstrand. It was in an English prison, and they led him to his death. I am dying for my country.

run. Salsa is my fate, in this weary exile. Dark, dark is the night cloud, all on Shankyle. Where the murdered sleep silently, pile upon pile, in the coffinless graves of poor air.

0: to strike once again for poor Aaron. Away, ye landscapes, ye gardens of roses, on ye litanies of luxury robe. Disclose me the rocks where the snowflakes reposes, though still they are sacred to freedom and love. Yet, Clodion, beloved are thy mountains, around their white summits the elements war. Cataracts, farmsteads, and moat flowing fountains. I sigh for the valleys of dark Loch Ngar. It was there my young footsteps in infancy wandered. My cap was the bonnet, my cloak was the plaid. On chieftains long perished, my memory pondered, as daily I strolled through the pine-covered glade. I sought not my home till the day's dying glories gave space to the rays of the bright polar star. Then fancy was cheered by traditional stories disclosed by the natives of dark Loch Ngar. Shades of the dead, have I not heard your voices arise in the night with your breath-rolling gale? Surely the soul of a hero rejoices when he'll rise in the might of his own Highland vale.
1: As we draw today's show to a close, I want to leave you with one of the most beautiful, timeless pieces of Irish wisdom, the blessing that has travelled through generations. It goes like this: may the road rise to meet you, may the wind be always at your back, may the sun shine warm upon your face, the rains fall soft upon your fields, and until we meet again, may God hold you in the palm of his hand. This is far more than a nice sentiment. For hundreds of years in Ireland, blessings like this were spoken aloud, passed from person to person, hand to hand, heart to heart. Families would recite them when someone set off on a journey, when young couples married, or when a neighbour moved into a new home. I remember this being on my granny's kitchen on a plaque. Sometimes in small villages, you'd hear a blessing whispered across the green or spoken over a child heading off to school or work in the fields. It was the way communities carried care, protection, and hope for one another. The first line, "May the road rise to meet you," paints such a simple yet profound picture. It is the road itself lifting to help you along, guiding your steps forward. And don't we all need that sometimes? And then the wind at your back, pushing you gently, helping you along when life feels heavy. The sun shining on your face, the rain nourishing your fields. Every part of it reflects the balance of life, the joys and the challenges, and the wish that both your work and your rest are met with ease and grace. And of course, the final line, "May God hold you in the palm of his hand," reminds us that we are never truly alone. Whether we feel it or not, there is a care and a protection surrounding us. In Ireland, these words were spoken slowly with intention. Sometimes a hand would rest lightly on your shoulder, eyes would meet, and the pause would follow the blessing, as if to let it sink in deep into your heart. People felt it as much as they heard it. And isn't that what makes life and Irish blessings so special? They are about connection, connection to the land, to your family, to community, and to those who come before you. It's about taking a moment to see and acknowledge each other, to speak love and hope aloud, to lift one another with words that carry meaning. So today, wherever you are listening from, whether you're at home, in the car, quietly enjoying a cup of tea, or moving through your day, I want you to feel this blessing as if it were being spoken just for you. Imagine it like it's a gentle hand on your shoulder, a warm light surrounding you, a whisper of hope and care from generations of Ireland who have passed it down. Feel it, hold it, and know that in this moment you are seen, you are valued, and you are loved. And as we close, I offer it again from my heart to yours. Cade Mila Folcha, 100,000 welcomes, and may the road rise to meet you. May the road rise to meet you. May the wind be always at your back. May the sun shine warm upon your face, the rains fall soft upon your fields. And until we meet again, may God hold you in the palm of his hand. Have a fantastic week, and we hope to see you next week listening again to Heartlands from 1 till 3 on a Friday at Inner FM 96.5.

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0: 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I am John and I am taking you into the weekend as we knock off this Friday afternoon. The song you just heard, of course, was Valerie, as sung by Amy Winehouse with Mark Ronson. That is our cover song, our knockoff to kick us off into the weekend this week. I thought I'd do it before I do the intro. Might change things up a little bit because I'm thinking of playing the actual original of these cover songs that we're playing at the start of the show, just so we can actually see the change, the difference. Some of these songs are the ones that we know as, we only know of, we only know of the cover. We didn't know they had original performances like that one. Might be the only one version of this that you know. Then I'll bring you the original to follow up as well. I'm going to start that as a new thing from last week, or 2 weeks ago, I believe I started doing that. We've got other things on the show as well. We'll have a snack review. I'm bringing it back in the second hour of the show. So after 4 o'clock, look forward to a snack review. And at around 3:30, we'll be joined by filmmaker Kim Chow Evans, whose documentary The People's Market follows the fight to save Preston Market from the wrecking ball. That's coming up this hour, but as I promised, the original Valerie. This one was performed or recorded originally and written by the Zootons, who are an indie rock band from Liverpool in England. They brought this out. It's like just in 2004, was it? Or might have released it the year after or thereabouts. I have my details here. Came out on their 2006 album. So a 2006 album. Now, it was actually funny that Amy Winehouse recorded that with Mark Ronson, because at the time, Amy Winehouse was going through a trend of not listening to anything recorded after the 60s. But for whatever reason, on her Back to Black album, she had recorded that as a B-side, not that version of it, just a slower tempo version of it. And when Mark Ronson heard that she liked that song, he said, well, you got to do that on my revision. Was that the name of Mark Ronson's album, I believe? Although I think that the version I just played was also the revision revisited, the remastered version of Mark Ronson's original revision album. But let's hear the original Valerie song as sung by the Zootons on their album, Tired of Hanging Around. I think you'll like it. They do a good job of their own song.

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1: I didn't know where to turn. They say men aren't great communicators, but the long hours he was putting in weren't helping. But he wouldn't talk. It's just the way men are. Silly old bugger. Anyway, I don't know what happened, but he's back with us.
2: Sometimes you just need to talk. Men's Line is there for you 24 hours a day, every day. Call 1300 789 978.
1: Glad you're back.

fuzzy guitars, and on that one, very much fuzzier vocals even. And Red Light District Library, that song, is about working in retail in a predominantly Greek-Italian suburb of Melbourne. Very poignant as we come into talking to Kim Chow Evans about the Save the Preston Market campaign shortly. That song is about, on any given weekend, you'd help a lovely nonna out of her car with her groceries, only for her to try and set you up with her granddaughter. The same day, the granddaughters would come dressed to the nines, wolf whistling at the guys on the floor, leaving notes on the trolley they were stacking shelves from. A bit of harmless fun. But Royal Commission wonders if the reason they did it was because at least that way they got a choice in the matter. It's like concept type music, Royal Commission. I'm also looking forward to listening to Gated Community Radio next week or in coming weeks as well. It's on my playlist. It's a very long playlist, though, too long for one radio program, so we'll spread this out over a few weeks. I've got a new song hot off the press this morning, Sacrosanct by the band Slowly Slowly. Had listened to it, enjoyed it, then forgot about it because my playlist went on to other Slowly Slowly songs, but let me share it and re-listen to it again with you. Here is Sacrosanct by Slowly Slowly.

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by Georgina Dasheff, a Perth or West Australian based artist who's launching that single on Sunday, I believe, in her hometown of Perth. That'll be exciting for you, Georgina. Thank you for that beautiful song. I am John, and this is Knockoffs on 96.5 Inner FM. Coming up, we've got a story about the Preston Market, which has stood for 50 years as one of Melbourne's great community hubs, a place of food, culture and connection for people right across the north. But a few years ago, the Victorian Planning Authority approved plans to knock it down and replace it with luxury apartments and a scaled-back market. What followed was a grassroots campaign that fought back and one filmmaker who was there to capture it. Kim Chow Evans is a NAM-based filmmaker with a background in social justice and community-led filmmaking, known for supporting people to tell their own stories on screen. For the past 4 years, she's independently followed four volunteers from the Save the Preston Market Action Group as they took on developers and planning authorities to protect the market they love. Her documentary, The People's Market, is now in post-production, and Kim joins us today after this song to talk about the fight, the film, and what it means to save a space like this. I'm really looking forward to this chat with Kim right after this song by Mark Evans. This is Wetlands.

0: It's a wonderful song there by Mark Lang, Wetlands, here on 96.5 InnerFM. I am John, and our next guest is Kim Chow Evans, a Melbourne-based filmmaker with a background in social justice and community-led storytelling. For over 4 years, she's followed the Save the Preston Market Action Group as they took on a demolition plan that would have replaced the historic market with luxury apartments. Her documentary, The People's Market, is now in post-production, and she's here to tell us what she's found along the way. Kim, welcome to Knockoffs.
1: Thanks so much for having me, John.
0: It's a pleasure to have you on. So where do we start? There's so much to talk about here. What drew you to tell this story, and what's your own connection to the Preston Market?
1: Well, I'm a local resident, and like many people, I learnt about the demolition plans from the Save the Preston Market Action Group, who had the stall outside Preston Market for several years. And I was really shocked that that was going to happen. I didn't really believe it was something that was going to happen. But I met the group outside the market, and I was like, oh, okay, well, what can I do? And I said, I can film some things for the group if you'd like. And they're like, yeah, great. And it was not very long after that, I think it was just that week, where I said to some of the members, oh, I think I should actually film this as a documentary because it's really interesting. I just found it so wonderful that there was these community members from all different backgrounds of life had come together for a shared goal. And these people coming together wouldn't have known each other otherwise, but was because of the Preston Market campaign that they had come together. And, yeah, as someone who lives in the north, and also, you know, I go to the Preston Market when I was going to Norcott High back in the 90s. So it was somewhere that I have memories of, and I take my kid there now too. And so it's a special place to me. So I just, there was all these different reasons why I felt like I wanted to follow the story.
0: And does your kid prefer the chalk and the cow, or the books around the other corner?
1: Well, that's a good question. I mean, the cow, I think, is always the winner there. But the cubby. The cubby is amazing too. And what I love about that space is that kids just make new friends every single time they go to the market. And then parents, they connect with each other too. And I think that's the part about Preston Market that I love the most, is that you can go there one day and just make a whole bunch of new friends. It's a place, it's a really like a community hub, and you meet people from all different walks of life, all in this one special location. Yeah.
0: It sure is. It's amazing there. I've got a friend who lives around the, I'm on, what's that, Cramer Street, and I've got a friend who lives around the corner from me, and we've never seen each other at Preston Market, despite us going there regularly and living around the corner from one another. It's so you can meet people, but you can also get lost there as well, which is fantastic.
1: Yeah. I love that. You don't even see each other even though you live around the corner.
0: And the four volunteers the film follows, how did you choose them? You've talked about how diverse they were. Why those four?
1: You know what, it wasn't really a conscious decision about who I would follow. I just started filming people that maybe were more public-facing at the time, but people who had been in the campaign for a while, and I guess there's, you know, there's a core group of members who have been consistently in the campaign, and I just kind of filmed people that were just really active at the time, really, and that's, it wasn't a conscious choice, but the core group of, from all different walks of life. And so the four people I have followed mostly, they are from all different walks of life too. You know, there's people in the group that have never done anything like this before, which I found the most interesting as well, because what an amazing experience to join the Save the Preston Market campaign when you've never done anything like this before, and to have that experience, to know that you can like make a difference essentially. So yeah, it wasn't a conscious choice of the four volunteers, but it just kind of has, that's how it's happened. Yeah.
0: That natural flow, that makes a lot of sense when you're doing this. It's the slow journalism of let the story unfold and follow the right people.
1: Yeah, pretty much.
0: What's a moment from filming that stuck with you?
1: I think just how passionate, I don't think there's a single moment so far that I've captured that I would be like, oh, wow, that's the moment. Oh, actually, wait, no, I mean, maybe there is. I think it's hands around Preston Market. I think that, for me, was such a special moment. We didn't know how many people were going to come to that rally, and then there were so many people there, and to see everyone's hands, like, literally holding their hands around the market was so special. And, you know, that rally came together because of so many volunteers putting flyers in people's letterboxes. I think there was maybe 40,000 flyers that were distributed. And that's like a group of volunteers, community members doing that. And so then to see that at the hands around Preston Market and all these people there and showing their love for Preston Market was really beautiful.
0: It sure was. And there's so many great moments. Have you filmed anything from the World Cup live site that they put there?
1: No, I didn't film that, no.
0: I was there for one afternoon where it was mostly school students from Preston High and Parade had come down to watch the soccer at lunchtime, as well as the usual crew from there on a Friday afternoon, I believe. I had to leave half time to come and do this radio program on the day. And I was also there at 1 of the 4 a.m., the final against Egypt, and great crowd there.
1: Amazing. I love that. Yeah, I've heard really amazing things about that screening there, and especially at 4 o'clock in the morning. I love people's commitment to get up at that time.
0: And excitedly, they've got nights at the Preston Market coming up in September as well, with live music and the like, which was exciting for us to look forward to.
1: Yeah, I think that's going to be so packed, which I'm really looking forward to experiencing the night market there as well. Yeah, it's going to be amazing. There's so many live acts as well, so it should be fun.
0: Yeah, it will be. I've got to do a live outside broadcast, live inner FM from Preston Market. That sounds like a good idea.
1: That would be really cool.
0: What do you want people to understand about what's at stake when a space like Preston Market is under threat?
1: Well, Preston Market, like as we all know, and you know as well, right, it's a space where it's a community hub, and it represents kind of like, I would say it's a really representative of the migrant communities that come to Australia, and they come and they share food and culture. And Preston Market is such a beautiful representation of all these different cultures coming together. And a lot of people have, you know, so many shared stories there of whether their grandparents took them there or they take their grandchildren there. And so there's all this intergenerational connection, migration stories and cultural exchange that happens at Preston Market. And it's a place that you can't recreate, because if you were to knock down something, obviously, thankfully, the market isn't going to be knocked down because of cultural heritage overlay due to what the group achieved. But if you knock down something like that, you can't rebuild it. It's like a supermarket then, or a shopping mall. Preston Market is unique because it's not those places. It's a cultural hub. It's a community hub.
0: Yeah, it's something that's built up naturally over time by man and women. But yeah, it's really earthy in a way.
1: Yeah, it's authentic, right? It's real. It's I think that's what makes it so special as well.
0: Yeah. And there's been a recent update by Nathan Lambert with a couple of plans in place or in train.
1: Yes. So I guess at the moment the local MP has made a couple of updates on his social media in regards to some sort of development proposal that's being put forth or is in the works. And so I guess we're just kind of waiting and seeing what that looks like. Obviously, with the cultural heritage overlay, which, you know, there's protections over the market, but we still don't know how that's all going to work in terms of, like, what's going to be proposed. So, yeah, I guess it's a waiting and seeing at the moment. But as we know, like, the market, there's been lots more shops being opening up, and so that's a positive sign.
0: The last few weeks has been insane how much has changed. It's great. Sometimes scary. Moving Public, the French bakery, from one side to the other was an eye-opener for us.
1: Yes, that line is so huge. So that area is definitely really congested now. But, yeah, there's been like a lot of signage saying the new era of the market. So I think that sounds positive. But obviously, you know, we've still got to wait and see what any new development will look like around the market or whatever that looks like. So, yeah, but it is positive, I think, so far.
0: So where's the film at now? What does the fundraising go towards?
1: So at the moment I'm fundraising to basically get an editor on board. I've done as much as I can because, as you can imagine, as a solo filmmaker, there's only so much I can do. So I have assembled as much as I can. I've got now an editor on board who I need to pay to basically shape that film. And then I've got to pay for a colour grader and music sound mixer, and there's legals involved as well. And so that's what the crowdfunder I'm doing via Australian Cultural Fund, which will cover some of the costs of that. Obviously, I'm going to apply for some grants and things like that as well to finish the film. I've also been really lucky. I've had some in-kind support from a couple of local cinematographers who have filmed some events for me as well, which has been wonderful. So Lana Thompson from Said and Done Media, who's amazing. And so, yeah, this film has been a labour of love and lots of... But now there's things that cost money and to finish the film, basically.
0: I've had a history in community media, and that includes television, and it was always the editing, which was the very hard and tedious part that takes all of the time. And it was always a case of you have to pay the editors because otherwise the thing never gets to air. I'm looking forward to when you actually show it at the Preston Market. That would be amazing.
1: Yeah, well, I'm not sure if we'll screen it at the Preston Market because it is still owned by, a private business. But that would be amazing. If the film could be screened at Preston Market, that would be a wonderful dream. But I'm not sure if it's a possibility. Maybe they'll listen to the show, maybe they'll consider it.
0: If they can do the World Cup live site, they can do the doco, surely.
1: Yeah, that would be amazing.
0: And what can people do if they want to support the campaign or the film?
1: So if they want to support the film, you can follow along on Instagram. It's at the People's Film, the People's Market Film, sorry. And then there's links there as well to the Australian Cultural Fund if people want to make any contributions. Donations over $2 are tax deductible as well.
0: Fantastic. And the campaign itself, that is Save Preston Market on Instagram?
1: Yes. And, yeah, follow along there too, because any updates around any future proposals will also be posted on there.
0: Have council made a decision on the Reservoir Library name?
1: So actually there was a meeting this week, and so there was a motion to put forth that, the library to be named after Gaetano Greco Reservoir Library, but I believe now it needs to go to community consultation first. I'm not across that process, but it was a wonderful council meeting where people were able to submit the reasons why we should honour Gaetano Greco and why Reservoir Library would be a fitting way to honour his legacy.
0: A great local politician and community supporter and featured in the doco as well, I presume?
1: Yeah, he's in the film as well, and, yeah, such a wonderful inspiration. And, Preston Market is one of his legacies as well, the fact that it's still standing there.
0: It sure is. Kim, thank you so much for your time this afternoon. You've chosen a song by Committee of some description. Do you want to call it out for us?
1: Well, so the song, I actually asked to say the Preston Market Action Group, if there was a song that you think could represent the fight, what would it be? And there was a whole bunch of different songs that were proposed, like Rage Against the Machine was also one of them. There was like I Won't Back Down by Tom Petty and then Unstoppable by Sia and Eye of the Tiger, but... the song that felt the most fitting at the moment is, I've got a blank, Paul Kelly from Little Things, Big Things Grow. And I think that's just so representative of how much little actions can make you change.
0: It sure is. Thank you very much, Kim. That is Save Preston Market on Instagram what's the name of the film?
1: The
0: People's Market Film on Instagram. Donate, support the campaigns. It'll be a great doco. I can't wait to see it, and I can't wait to see good, secure plans for Preston Market and our local community. Thank you for your time, Kim.
1: Thank you so much, John. Have a nice day.
0: You too.

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turn my microphone up a little bit. That was, and excuse my pronunciation here, but Marta Kic with Karkini there. Marta Kic means skinny legs like spears. Is a Noongar song maker that sounds like nowhere else. Desert blues and dance fusing the indigenous song traditions of Western Australia's deep south and joyfully defiant language activism. That song, Marta Kic, that song, Karkini, is the first release of his this year, and he's just released a brand new one, Jiradiji, excuse me, that I will have to track down and get ready for future weeks as well, because that was a pretty fun little ditty there. Thank you, Marta Kic. You're listening to Knock Offs with John on 96.5 Inner FM. We're heading into the news really fast, but here is a new single by Emma Yu, friend of the show, who, gosh, has been so busy and has just released doing a few new performances at Morty Fest, her first interstate gig as part of Valley Crawl. She's released this brand new single that I've been able to play for you because it doesn't include the naughty language. This one by Emma Yu is Ethel Street.

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Fleetwood Mac there, the song by Tamara and the Dreams, which is not as new as I thought it was. I must have had that on my playlist for a long time. It was released late last year, but it's my first chance to share it with you here on Knockoffs. I am John, this is 96.5, Friday Sports Fest with Isaac and Ollie, and a special guest coming up after this hour. We've got a snack review coming up this hour as well. I've brought it back. I've got a little treat that I've had earlier this afternoon that I will share my experiences of with you. And you can decide whether you want to chase up this snack and try it yourself, or if I've done you a favour and you're going to get something else instead, because there are always plenty of snack options out there. This next song I bring you comes off the EP Homemade Jam by Haystack Mountain Hermits. This is the first single off the EP, I believe. It is called Mountain Dew.

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Very nice. This has been White Noise, the new single by Ramona Sky, which they're launching tomorrow night at the Gem alongside Exiles and Sweet Nothing. Love a little bit of Ramona Sky. Great band, doing great stuff. That is White Noise, their latest single. I am John, and this is 96.5 Inner FM Knockoffs. I promise the snack review is back. So I've got you the snack review clue to think about what we might be reviewing as a snack after this next song. The clue is flaky pastry meets your favourite four-fingered chocolate bar. What could it be? Flaky pastry meets your favourite four-fingered chocolate bar. What could it be? We'll be revealing all right after this track. I've got a new single from Ash. Here is Keep Dreaming.

band Ash. I am John. This is 96.5 Inner FM. Knockoffs. And I teased just before that song that we were up to the snack review. The clue was flaky pastry meets your favourite four-fingered chocolate bar. What could it be? Of course, we are talking about the Baker's Delight Kit Kat collaboration, the flaky cruffin pastry filled with Kit Kat wafer spread, topped with a real Kit Kat finger. What a treat this one was. The cat criteria, as we like to play along with, is the concept, aesthetic and taste. The concept here, the collab between Baker's Delight and Kit Kat, in the form of a cruffin. Now, Baker's Delight, not commonly known for their cruffin. It's one of these new wave, mixed, mashed, progressive things that have been put together. I haven't actually had one from Baker's Delight that is not before this one. It's a limited edition. It's only available until mid-September. So if you do like the sound of what I'm talking about today, you've only got a few weeks to go try it. It comes in singles and four packs. But do these two iconic brands in one pastry feel inventive or just an easy mashup? I think it is a little bit of an easy mashup here. Like Baker's Delight, not cruffin dealers by default. They, you know, you get great bread, you get great rolls and scrolls and the things like that from them. So this is not something I would have been looking for. It's what stood out when I went to Baker's Delight this afternoon to get my snack. That's why I bought it. That's why I thought I'd try it. Now, so Kit Kat wafer covered in chocolate. Now, there is chocolate on the inside of this, so it's almost a reverse because the cruffin, the croissant is kind of wafery in its thing, but it's not actually a wafer, so there's no real wafer in it apart from the Kit Kat on top. When you look at it, though, it looks like a cruffin. You can see the chocolate in the middle of it. You can see the Kit Kat sticking out from the top. So aesthetically, it's quite pleasing. It's what you would expect. I'd say as a cruffin, it's probably on the smaller side. Normally when you get the gourmet cruffins, they're pretty big and chunky. This one was a little bit smaller in size, but it looked appetizing with that chocolate center. The Kit Kat looks pretty intact, hadn't melted or sunk in or gotten too soggy in all respect, but it was only half a Kit Kat finger. It was not a full one. They snapped them in half and then put them in, as the ads like to do. So not a letdown, kind of what I expect from a franchised treat here. The taste is what's most important here, of course. Things can look nice, they can be nice ideas, but how does it taste? In this case, I was actually pretty happy with the cruffin flakiness and butteriness. Most cruffins that I've had have been really dense and tight. This one was more, there's a bit more air in it, a bit more space in between. So it was actually easier to eat. It was more croissant-y in that respect, but in the shape of a muffin. Now, maybe that's not what you suppose. Maybe the density is trying to please the muffin fans. What I actually don't like about it is the fact that it's in that shape of a muffin, and it's actually like it becomes a ball of pastry with sugar all the way on the outside. So you just get sticky fingers from all the sugar on the outside of the cruffin. It's not particularly nice. The filling, the chocolate filling, was actually delicious. Genuinely tasted like a very smooth but thick, creamy Kit Kat type chocolate. So they got the flavour of the chocolate and wafer down in that cream, but it just doesn't actually have the wafer as part of it. Pretty well balanced between pastry, sweetness and the sugary finish. And the Kit Kat on top, like it wasn't adding anything. You know, it was half a Kit Kat. You're not paying for that really. It's sort of the freebie that they should be putting on top of it, whether they do or not, whether it's the full or the half. I guess it depends. But overall, out of five, under the cat kiss, the cat criteria, I would give that out of five. Am I out of five or am I out of 10? I can't remember. I think we're out of 10 here. On the cat criteria, I'm giving it a
I'm not disappointed with it. I don't think I'd buy it again. Baker's Delight has much better treats, better staples that they're known for. And that they even had one that I'll tease at the end of this that I'll be looking forward to taking home to Sky to share, because I saw this one second and didn't quite realise what it was until I had already ordered the Kit Kat Cruffin. Let's give it a 7. It's pretty run-of-the-mill. You're not going to be disappointed. If you're a Cruffin fan, I think you'll enjoy it. It's at a reasonable price. It tastes real nice for a Cruffin. It's not the density that some are known for. I think it's quite enjoyable. The chocolate's it's quite nice. I think if you're a fan of Kit Kat, you're a fan of chocolate cream inside of pastries, you're going to enjoy that. But not quite for me. I'm not the Cruffin fan like that. The one I am looking forward to taking home, Sky, if you're listening, for dessert, we will be sharing a vanilla slice scroll. So like a cinnamon scroll, but with vanilla slice custard filling is what I'm looking forward to. Maybe we'll review that next time, or maybe I'll just tell you how it goes. But that has been our snack review for this afternoon, the Kit Kat Baker's Delight Cruffin. Get it if you're a Cruffin fan, or if you're a Kit Kat chocolate fan, or otherwise, I think go for one of the other staples. I love the scrolls that they have at Baker's Delight. I love actually getting the cheese and garlic and bacon twist things. They're my usual go-to. I did also see a very big apple cinnamon log type, the apple custard log in there as well, that looked pretty good, like a big, pull-apart type thing. It looked delicious. They're the things I'd go to, those sort of sweetish, savourish type things that I like taking on in the pram with the kid when we're going out to the park or for a trip out to the city or something. That's what I enjoy at Baker's Delight. We play more music now. It's time for a new one that I've held on for a little while because I don't want to play too much Natalie Imbruglia weeks in a row. But this is the big single that I think has come off her latest album, Just Drive, or that's maybe that's the double single that she's put out. This one is Algorithm.

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Terre Rouge there with You're the Man here on Knockoff's 96.5 Inner FM. I am John. Terra has a birthday party coming up. Terra Rouge's birthday party celebrating the release of You're the Man on the 13th of September. Doors from midday at the Leadbeater Hotel with supports from Jessica Fortuin and Matilda Pearl. That will be an absolutely fun one. You can even get VIP tickets for early entry, first access to the merch, a show bag, a barricade spot, and sound check and Q&A with the artist. That would be pretty fun. And a great little thing for a local artist to provide her fans, Pookies, I believe they're called, or something like that. Fandom these days is hilarious. It's not what it used to be in this globalised, hyper-local world. It's a bit crazy sometimes. Let's continue with some more new music. This one comes from Waves and Say Anything, and a track that they've released together with I think it's a whole album that they're releasing together. I think the album will be called Cherry Soda, and this song is called Death X1K.

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Unapologetically Me there by Frenzy, great local band with European roots who have just been so busy over touring Europe, probably in better weather than we've been dealing with here in Melbourne for the last little while, doing great stuff. That's the first song in over a year that they've released, so great to hear new music from Frenzy. I am John, this is Knockoffs on 96.5 Inner FM. Isaac and Ollie coming up with Friday Sports Fest at 5 o'clock. Let's keep going with the harder and heavier music. This is Zebrahead with Burn, Burn, Burn. I'm right.

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This is Midnight Titans with Chase here on 96.5 FM. I'm John, heading towards the end of the program. Friday Sports Fest, Isaac and Ollie coming up next. But some sports headlines as we get to the end of the hour. Australia's world champion triathlete Matt Hauser says he feels quite surreal to be the best triathlete in the world. Hauser says he has been honing his craft with an eye to win an elusive men's Olympic medal for Australia in LA. Hauser is set to compete in the World Triathlon Championship Series in Weihai, China on the August the 29th. Andy Buchanan and Ellie Pashley will lead the Australian charge at the Sydney Marathon. This is the second year the event will be part of the World Majors. More than 40,000 entrants will line up for the race on Sunday morning, which will finish at the Sydney Opera House. Australia's Minwoo Lee put 2 weeks of average golf behind him to dominate round one of the PGA Tour's playoffs finale, the Tour Championship. Lee shot an 8 under 62 to lead by 2 shots from Victor Hovland, Colin Morikawa and Chris Guterup. The other Aussie in the field, Adam Scott, is 4 off the lead after the opening round. And in AFL news, despite no players or playing jumper a year ago, the Tasmanian Devils are on the brink of VFL finals history. If Tasmania beats Geelong this weekend, the Devils will earn a home preliminary final, which will be particularly exciting for the Tasmania VFL side. I am very sad to be missing Zach Butters next year in Port Adelaide in the teal. I hope he gets traded to North Melbourne or St Kilda. Wouldn't that be great? I'd love almost a straight swap Zach Butters for Naziah Wanganeen-Millera. I'm not sure Ollie will quite agree with that. But I don't think that is likely with Geelong's big Cotton On money on the table, or not on the table, under the table in a brown paper bag, as it were. But I'm looking forward to a great Friday intro to the sports weekend with Ollie and Isaac. To take us out for knockoffs, here's Cancer Bats with Long Tooth featuring Brooklyn Duran. See ya.

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2: Good afternoon, I'm Alyssa Delves. Authorities in Nepal have been forced to halt rescue operations for at least the next hour after a dam burst in Tibet. An army officer has confirmed this afternoon that a dammed glacial lake in the already flood-ravaged region began to overflow after its banks broke. Helicopter rescues have ceased and locals were reportedly seen rushing up a nearby hill. On Wednesday, flash flooding and landslides ravaged the border area between Nepal and Tibet, killing at least 469 people and leaving more than 1,000 missing, including 39 Australians. Testing at the CSIRO's Centre for Disease Preparedness has confirmed a case of H5 bird flu in a red fox found in Osborne in metropolitan Adelaide. The suspected case was found earlier this week, with further testing necessary to confirm the case. DAF says it's the third detection of H5 bird flu in a mammal species in Australia and the first in one on land. There is currently no evidence of mammal-to-mammal transmission associated with H5 bird flu in Australia, but authorities say the detection in a fox is a reminder people and their pets should avoid sick or dead wildlife. Pacific Island leaders are being called on to do more to protect ocean migration routes. Shannon Kirkwood has the details.
3: WWF Pacific has launched the Western Pacific Blue Corridors report today ahead of the Pacific Islands Forum Leaders meeting. The Western Pacific Blue Corridors initiative uses satellite tracking, other data and local cultural knowledge to show how migration routes of whales, dolphins and other migratory marine life are increasingly overlapping with various threats, including fishing, shipping, pollution and underwater noise. It's asking Pacific leaders to support the initiative and improve protection of the region's blue corridors. The six-day leaders' meeting gets underway on Sunday.
2: Record-breaking levels of wind and solar energy have helped to cut Australia's emissions, significantly reducing the nation's reliance on gas and coal. That's according to the National Greenhouse Gas Inventory, which has revealed emissions from steel production, domestic flights and diesel-powered road transport are still rising. It means bigger cuts will be needed to meet the 2030 climate target. The update to the inventory revealed the trends and also shows Australia has reduced its emissions by 25% compared to 2005. The findings follow the widespread adoption of solar panels, household batteries and electric vehicles, but come after criticism of some large-scale renewable energy projects and transmission infrastructure in regional areas. New South Wales communities are sleeping rough tonight to raise awareness for homeless Australians. It's estimated at least 122,000 people are experiencing homelessness in Australia. Charity, the St. Vincent de Paul Society, says those in regional and remote areas face various challenges due to fewer services, less available housing and lower incomes. Armidale is one regional community holding its Vinnie's Sleep Out tonight. Speaking to National Radio News, coordinator Scott Martin says the rise in homelessness has multiple causes.
4: And homeless people are just like you and I, but due to perhaps an unfortunate alignment of events, for example, losing a job or an increase in rent or perhaps even health problems, they could find themselves without a roof over their heads.
2: And in sport in NRL, Murray Talagi's hopes of ending his rugby league chapter with an NRL premiership are over after North Queensland revealed the winger will miss the rest of the season. Coach Todd Payton confirmed the Queensland representative will become the next NRL star to make the cross-code switch to rugby union after signing a deal to join a club in France.
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5: Taking a look at the forecast for the next week, starting off with tomorrow, the 29th of August, a minimum of 8, a max of 15. Partly cloudy conditions on Sunday, cloudy, minimum of 8, max of 15. Monday, 31st of August, a chance of morning fog, but a sunny afternoon, minimum of 9 and a max of 17. To start off September, we've got a minimum of 11 and a max of 22, showers increasing. Wednesday, a minimum of 11, a max of 17, a possible shower, and then the rain continues in in Melbourne on the Thursday, 3rd of September, a minimum of 10, a max of 18. Not the ideal start to the spring there, but an ideal start to this show. 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A huge thanks to John King for a great edition of Knockoffs. 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
5: Yes, it is, with Isaac Haber, and joining me in the studio as always is Ollie Owen Fraser. Pleasure to be here, Ollie.
9: Well, no, always a pleasure.
5: No, it's good to hear and good to have you. And it's good that we're in the thick of, or soon to be in the thick of finals football. Do you classify the wildcard rounds as finals footy?
9: If I have to, I guess. I'm not a big fan of the wildcard as a whole. So, yeah, I guess it is technically, but I don't even want it, so... You know, I guess it's finals footy. It doesn't quite have the same feel about it yet, does it?
5: Feels like round 25.
9: Yeah.
5: I think Ed Richards said that earlier in the week, and how's Andrew Dillon's drive-by saying, yep. I don't think the Dogs have played in front of 90,000 crowds at the MCG, so maybe he'll change his mind, and Dillon just goes bang. No holding back from him, and I tell you what, he's been a bit cheeky this year, Andrew Dillon. Gave a drive-by to Nick Larkey as well about the impressions and how he's kicking his off and all that. So Andrew Dillon's got a bit of sass about him.
9: Yeah, he's trying to be too much like Gil. He's trying to get the crowd and the fans on side, because everybody loved, or a lot of people loved Gil, but Andrew Dillon's taken a little bit longer to get everyone on his side.
5: Yes, most definitely, and he's still trying to get people on his side as we speak. Ladies and gentlemen, you're listening to the Friday Sports Fest. Get involved in the show. 0456 965 965 is the text number. 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You'll find us there, or you head to Spotify, search up the Friday Sports Fest. All episodes are there as well. I'll be here for the first hour, and in the second hour, you bring a very special guest on to the airwaves.
9: Yeah, I'm bringing in Jake Mariner for his first go on the radio, and we're going to chat a bit of Premier League and other football amongst, I guess, cricket as well, I think, in the second hour. So tune in for that if you're
5: good
9: interested.
5: Stay tuned, ladies and gentlemen. But for now, we will talk about the AFL footy. The top 10 was locked in, obviously, last round, as in the teams who were going to play, but not so much the positions. We saw the Demons miss out on the top six spot. We saw the Cats and the Crows lock in top six on percentage, that is, and the Dogs end up booking their spot against the Pies, which we are seeing tonight at the MCG.
9: Yeah, I won't say it was a fizzer of a last round, but having the wild card, there would have been so many more ramifications if it wasn't part of the fixturing. I don't know exactly, but the Dogs, Pies, I can't remember off the top of my head what the exact scenarios were, but someone was talking about it, and there was a whole whole chat about how much better it would have been without the wild card, because you get teams vying for those 7th and 8th spots, but now everyone's locked in, and it was a little bit boring other than the fights for percentage. But yeah, that was about it, wasn't it?
5: Yeah, it was, and I guess now is the nitty-gritty side of things when, you know, you have a do-or-die game. We've got both at the MCG, obviously, tonight's between the Dogs and the Pies, tomorrow between the D's and the Blues. For tonight's game, we'll delve into it and text in with your predictions, ladies and gentlemen. We'll get to ours a bit later on in the program. Tim English is in for the Western Bulldogs. Lachlan Carmichael is the out. For the Pies, on the other hand, Isaac Quaynor and Pat Lipinski come in. Scott Pendlebury, huge out there. And Liam Puncher is out as well. Obviously, Braden Maynard still out for Collingwood. How do you see this one playing out? And I guess who's your pick in the end?
9: Jeez, three massive ins across both sides. Three extremely important players. I think Isaac Quaynor goes under the radar a lot for how important he is to the Collingwood backline. Obviously, Belly Frampton's probably started to get some more flowers this year as a key defender. Scott Pendlebury is still a tough out, no matter what his age. He still is able to provide so much class throughout that midfield. And then on the dog side, Tim English, they needed a ruck. It was so glaringly obvious in the last couple of weeks that they were missing that extra tall in the side. Look, in terms of how it's going to play out, you always hope that these sort of games will be close. You don't want them. You don't want these finals to be fizzers. For me, the Pies get up. Although it's going to be a good game, the battle of the midfield will be exciting. You got Bont, you got Richards, English, and you know your Matt Kennedys, your Joel Frazier's running through there as well. And then on the Pies side, Dacos's. Ed Allen's been really impressive the last few weeks as well. De Goey always shows up in finals, so it's going to be a good matchup all around the ground, I think.
5: I tend to agree with you. Now, my theory going into this game, I've tipped the Pies to just get over the line, and I think many people were a bit stunned with that. Who I've been talking to in the last couple of weeks. Why I think, even without Pendlebury, even without Braden Maynard, I do think the Dogs are going to really put too much focus on the Dacos brothers, in particular Nick, and I do think that it is going to be someone like a Pat Lipinski. It is going to be someone a Bo McCreary, someone like that, who is just going to be the impactful player at the most crucial times, and they're going to have less attention on them. And I think Bo McCreary is going to be a barometer tonight. I really do. I think his tackling pressure is going to be there, and I think the Pies are going to get the job done. I just think that the Dogs are going to, be too locked in on the Dacos boys, and someone else is going to slip through the cracks and be the hero for Collingwood.
9: In terms of the Dacos's, who do you think will tag out of the Bulldogs players? I don't think they've got a specific recognised tagger among them.
5: As in, like, which Dacos brother will tag a player?
9: No. As in, who's going to tag the Dacos?
5: I would probably say... Would you? You wouldn't give Bont the job, would you?
9: No.
5: You'd give it to a Liberatore.
9: He's not playing.
5: But Libba's not playing. So then you've got your options, like, do you go with a Riley Sanders? Do you go with a Bailey Dale? But he's probably more defensive, and Nick will probably bring him up the ground a lot more. So then it affects the probably transitional game of the Dogs. So all in all, I think the Dogs have got their hands full tonight, and I do think, I hope not, because I love the Dogs in finals footy and being a chance for finals always. I just think that some people might panic tonight.
9: Interestingly, if you scroll down to the full forward line, Marcus Bontempelli listed full forward.
5: He is, yeah. I reckon that's going to be a transition with him and Frazier.
9: Yeah, absolutely. We'll see him forward throughout the night. I'm partial to both teams, so it's going to be... I'm going to be happy either way. I want to see a good game of football. I want to see a close game. I want to see an exciting game. And it's going to be a big crowd. We know that. So... I'm really looking forward to this. I'm probably more excited for this than the other game later in the week.
5: Yes. No, I tend to agree. Just quickly, we've had a text come in from John from Knockoffs, and this is from John. Andrew Dillon acts like a petulant child. Professional adults accept public criticism. The AFL CEO position description must have entitled Man Baby as a key selection criteria, the way they've all acted since first appointed. My gosh, there's a bit of implication that Andrew Dillon sounds like this, according to John from Knockoffs. And the old wah, wah, wah.
7: Wah, wah, wah.
5: That was the sound effect we were trying to get. You don't see the behind the scenes of glorious radio. But what do you make of that? Look, I personally think, John, appreciate texting in, first of all. It is a big pressure job.
9: Yeah.
5: It is.
9: You're right. You are right. I think that... people in these positions have to do everything they can to get the fans on side, like I said earlier, but he's been there, what, 2 or 3 years, and he just hasn't really done it yet. So, yeah, struggling with old Dills.
5: Yeah, no, I definitely agree. That's the one we're after earlier today, yes. But thanks for texting in, John from Knockoffs. I'll put this out to you, John, if you're still tuning in. Who would you think takes the reins in future, or would you want Gil back? Do you want to... Because let's look at Gil McLachlan, first of all. When he was in charge, do you feel like they had a bit more... I'm not going to say control, but the game was in a better position?
9: Possibly, yeah. And he also had a... I think he had a better relationship with clubs, potentially, and fans. So, you know, you don't see people going up and approaching Andrew Dillon and having a chat, whereas you would with Gil. Like, we... my family and I got locked out of the first ever AFLW game, which is something that Gil did while he was in charge. And we just stood there and had a good chat with him for a few minutes. And, you know, Dad was saying, oh, can you get us in? And Gil goes, I can't even get in myself. So Gil worked a lot better with the fans and was able to have a chat with you. And, you know, seemed obviously... he's in a very strong position of power, but he seemed like he was very down to earth, whereas I don't get the same vibe from Andrew Dillon. So I think he needs to work on that that relationship quite heavily.
5: Yeah, most definitely. No, I agree there. We
9: look a few minutes and, you know, Dad was saying, oh, can you get us in? And Gil goes, I can't even get in myself. So Gil worked a lot better with the fans and was able to have a chat with you. And, you know, seemed obviously... he's in a very strong position of power, but he seemed like he was very down to earth.

0: Interesting. We want theatre. Melbourne, Carlton, speaking of theatre, tomorrow night the D's missed that opportunity for top six. Carlton, on the other hand, they've really entered wildcard footy and finals footy with a pep in their step in how their season has ended.
1: Yeah. This one is probably more, not interesting, but in terms of the ramifications for their seasons, I think both teams, Melbourne, in terms of their record, they were probably the surprise of the year, whereas Carlton have jumped back in at the last possible second. I think if you're Carlton and you don't make it through, what was the point? Obviously, you need to get back in form for your club, for your players, and all that. I totally get that. But if you're going to win that many games straight and fall at the first hurdle, it's got to be pretty demoralising. And then from a Melbourne perspective, being the surprise pack of the year and jumping up into the top six and then at the last second falling back out, it's almost the exact opposite to Carlton, isn't it?
0: Yes, most definitely. And we look at the Blues, they played finals last year, didn't they? Or the year before? Geez. Something. Well, when they get to finals, what I mean, meaning here is they've got to cope with the pressure. And I know, like, yes, they beat the Fremantle Dockers, but the Dockers, in a sense, took, not last year, so the year prior might have been, but in back to their last win against the Dockers, I think a lot of people, like, said, yeah, wow, they beat the Dockers, and yes, it was a great win, but in a sense, I feel like the Dockers might have taken their foot off the pedal. You know, it wasn't the Dockers you will see in finals, probably.
1: No.
0: It's not the Dockers that you'll see at Optus Stadium. So I really do think that the Blues can't get ahead of themselves. I don't think they will. But in saying that, I think the D's are going to win here. I look at the ins and outs. I see, my gosh, I just realised Christian Salem's out. That's a huge loss there.
1: Yeah, they dropped him.
0: Yeah, Matt Jefferson's out as well, and Jake Lever as well. So a bit lost in the back line there. But this is where my mind turns to Melbourne. Xavier Taylor in, Jake Melksham in, last year obviously announced his retirement. Jack Viney, for the first time this season, puts on the boots after having a few back problems, and he's back in finals, and he is your tackling machine. He is a leader, and he's got a lot of experience behind him. I think that the D's are going to scrape over the line here in a very tight battle. Jake Bowie's 100th, Kaiser Pickett 150th. Hasn't that crept up quick? Cozzy, you're going to turn it on. I know you will, and I think the D's are going to get the job done.
1: And we haven't seen Jack Viney in this new-look Melbourne side either, with the Gawn, Sparrow. Jeez, oh, I can't even tell you who's in there half the time. Trent Rivers, probably.
0: Yep. Kate Chandler.
1: Jack Steele.
0: Jacob Van Rooyen, obviously not in for finals due to that suspension, or this final anyway.
1: Yeah, so it's something we haven't seen, and I'm looking forward to it. You know, you mentioned Christian Salem, and he's just been dropped. He's not injured, he's just been dropped. So obviously, you know, I think Xavier Taylor will be the one that is more likely to fill that defensive role, or they'll shift things around back there. But yeah, wow, it's going to be exciting. I'm excited for what Jack Viney looks like. I know, like you said, he hasn't pulled the boots on this year. He's almost done a Stephen Bradbury come to the last second and just going, yep, that's my spot. Thanks, boys. And then Melksham, yeah, he's retiring, and one last hurrah for him. I agree the D's will get over the line. I think Carlton, whilst they've got the fans behind them and they're on a roll and all that, I think they're going to fizzle out in this one. I struggle to see him going much further than this at all in the finals.
0: Interesting. Yeah, so you're tipping the D's.
1: Yeah, I will be.
0: Yeah, likewise. And I think many people in the last week or so have been on the Carlton train. For this game in particular, they're like, the Blues are winning that. I'm sorry, no. I'm going with the D's, and there's going to be one team who rattles the rest of the comp in these finals from a wild card position, and I do think that is Melbourne. Now, we'll get to our predictions very shortly. I think the D's win this because I think the D's are going to have a player like Cozzy Pickett, who is that electrifying player, but I do think that the Blues are going to get a bit not composed enough. And what I mean by that is Cozzy will duck and weave and probably get

0: head taken off always with the high tackles. And I think Carlton need to really adjust to that, and I don't think they will.
1: Well, and the Melbourne game style under Stephen King has been very just get the ball forward at all costs, no matter how you're going to do it. And I think Carlton won't be organised enough back there. Obviously, Wietering's come back in recent weeks, but I think the sheer dynamic nature of how Melbourne play is just going to engulf the Blues, and it's just going to be too much for their defence to handle.
0: Yeah, most definitely agree there. So we're both with the D's. And we'll talk about our finals footy predictions right after these announcements on 96.5 NRFM, the Friday Sports Fest.

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3: Yes, it is, and it's time for Isaac and Ollie's footy finals predictions, and we will include the wild card games. Obviously, I haven't done a vid yet on my socials page, but I'll be sure to get it out after the wild card round. But look, you get an early preview right here on the Friday Sports Fest. Ollie, we'll start with you. Mm-hmm. How do you think this is going to unfold, starting from obviously the wild card games onwards?
4: All right, so I've got the D's winning this week and the Pies winning this week. So that sets up Geelong v Collingwood and Adelaide v Melbourne in the first week of finals in the eliminations, in which games I've got Collingwood and the Crows winning, and in the qualifying finals, Freo over the Hawks and the Lions over the Swans. So we're eliminating Cats and D's. Semi-finals, Hawks v Pies, I've gone Hawks. Swans v Crows, I've gone Crows. So my prelim finals are Freo v Adelaide in Perth and Brisbane and Hawthorn in Brisbane. Brisbane and Freo get the chockies in those games, and then I've got Freo winning the flag against Brisbane in the big dance. I just can't see Freo losing. I'm not doubting that it might happen. I just can't see it at all.
3: Yeah, interesting. We're opposite in a few of them, and it's on the big dance day as well. I'll go through mine just quickly. Now, at the start of the year, I was with Brizzy all the way. We know that. At the start of the year, I did say it'll be a Brisbane and Hawthorn grand final. Now, that can still happen, but I don't think it will. And I think they actually meet in a prelim. So starting off with the wildcard games, I'm going the Demons to beat the Blues and the Pies to beat the Dogs. We're in agreement there.
4: Yep.
3: Therefore, the elimination final, I think, will be Geelong and Collingwood. And the other elimination final, Adelaide and Melbourne. I think Geelong win. I think Melbourne win. The first qualifying final, I think Freo proved too strong at home for Hawthorn in an electric game of football. The second qualifying final, I think the Lions beat the Swans on the road. Therefore, the first semi-final, I think, will be Hawthorn and Geelong, and Hawthorn to get over the line, and the Swans in Melbourne, and Melbourne to win. Therefore, I think it'll be prelim final one, Freo and Melbourne at Optus Stadium, Freo just win, and Brisbane and Hawthorn, and Brisbane to put their foot down and win by about 30 points. Therefore, the grand final, Fremantle and Brisbane, and the Lions to do the three-peat, and Will Ashcroft to get another Norm Smith after missing out on the All-Australian. We'll talk about that a bit later. So we're in agreement with the two teams on the big dance stage. We've just gone different ways there.
4: Yeah, it's interesting, isn't it? The whole Will Ashcroft thing, he seems like he's going to be pretty scary coming into finals. Like you said, we'll touch on it later, but Interesting predictions. I don't know. I think this is the good thing about finals is we're going completely opposite directions, but somehow we still end up with the same grand final.
3: Exactly, yeah. And the only way I see it being different is if Hawthorn do win that prelim against Freo.
4: Mm.
3: And mate, if the early grand final prediction salutes, my gosh, I'd be absolutely rapt. But yeah, it's going to be an interesting finals. I think one thing that was an interesting difference for us is I've got Melbourne to be the team who rattles a few, whereas you, you've got Adelaide to be the team who rattles a few. So interesting finals ahead. Make sure to text in your predictions if you'd like to. Just quickly before we get to the All-Australian, John's texted in again. He said, AFL CEO options, Kylie Watson-Wheeler, Western Bulldogs president and managing director of Disney, Oz and New Zealand, Tanya Hosh, former AFL executive general manager of inclusion and social policy, and Jennifer Watt, CEO of North Melbourne. Interesting. Very interesting from John, and some solid options there. And he's gone to say Carlton to be the first team to win the grand final from 10th spot.
4: I don't know about that.
3: John, I do not know about that one. I do not know about that one. I think, I don't know. I just don't think that'll happen.
4: No.
3: I've got some Gatorade here, and I wouldn't say something like that either. No, I'm kidding. Very interesting pick, John. If it does happen, you'll be a mastermind, an absolute genius. But gee, wouldn't surprise me if they come close with all the hype around them at the moment. Thanks for texting in, John. Just quickly, all Australian. What do we think?
4: Look, there was a couple of glaring issues. What they usually do, putting midfielders on the half-forward flank, they did it with Bailey Smith. That always disappoints me. It's just another way you go, oh, has he kicked enough goals? Yeah, chuck him on the half-forward flank. He doesn't play there. That's frustrating. I liked that they included Ollie Dempsey on the wing. Personally, I would have had Harvey Thomas on the other wing. I think they were the two best natural wingers all season. The Will Ashcroft thing we'll get to, so I'll leave that for now. And then in the defence, aside from Harris Andrews and Cal Wilkie, there is no defending going on. You've got Wayne Miller, Lockie Ash, Jarman Impey and Jordan Clark, all attacking players. Wayne Miller is probably the most defensive out of the three of them, but still, I think we're conceding a large score against any team with that back six just because I don't think their defensive capabilities are enough to hack it in the AFL. I think you've got too many attackers in there, and it's, you know, I guess it speaks to the selection panel. Are you picking the guys with the best stats, or are you picking the best defenders? You know what I mean?
3: Exactly, so, right. And yeah. We look at a few who got in, and you have to question. I know it looks like a stacked team. I looked at that team, Ollie, I said, my gosh, that's talented. But you know, I want to really talk about Will Ashcroft. First of all, Harry Sheasel snubbed as well.
4: Mm.
3: You know, had a remarkable season, very stiff to miss out. But I wanted to talk about Will Ashcroft first and compare him probably to Jordan Clark, who got into... He got into the team.
4: Yes, he did. Yeah.
3: Oh, there he is on half back. Yeah, I was just looking to see where he got in the end. But I'll compare both of them. Now, what did you think, first of all, with Ashcroft missing out?
4: Well, it sort of opens the question for me is Nazeiah Wanganeen-Miller and Zach Butters both only played 17 games. And if we're calling that enough to make the All-Australian team, which I'm okay with, that doesn't bother me, why can we not put Naz on the half-back line, take Jordan Clark out of the team? Because we've still got that half-back player. I know you don't want to fill the bench with just midfielders, but if it's someone like Will Ashcroft versus Jordan Clark, he just needs to be in there. Jordan Clark has had, by his standards, a poor season. Like, he's a great player. He hasn't been at his best this year, and I think that's to do with Freo being so good across the board. Is it coming down to them just wanting to reward Freo for a great year? I honestly don't know.
3: I thought it was a Freo frenzy with the selection. Shai Bolton, Jordan Clark, Tracy. Who else got in there?
4: Luke Jackson.
3: Look, I'm going to compare Will Ashcroft to Jordan Clark. Will Ashcroft's season average, goals 0.7, disposals 28.7. Jordan Clark, goals 0.1, disposals 22.1. They're six apart on each of those stats. Yeah. The marks as well, Ashcroft 5.1, Clark not far off, 4.9 as a season average. It's just, you know, I can go even further. Tackles and clearances, Will Ashcroft tackles 3.4, clearances 5.3, Clark 2.2, Clark 1.2. It's they're far off. There is a gap there, yeah. And if the selectors can't see that, and if the selectors are going to be brainwashed into wharfy time bonanza, you know, you got to be a lot better. Will Ashcroft, this is no scratch on you, mate, because I'm sure you'll go on to win a third premiership in a row and get a third Norm Smith medal.
4: Yeah, look, it's interesting. Sorry, I made a mistake before. Bailey Smith looks like he's been named on the wing rather than a half forward, but they named Cho Bolton half forward instead, so that's my mistake. But yeah, they've got they've got Clark, Bolton, Tracy, Jackson, and Reed. So that's the five for the Dockers that made the All-Australian team. Tracy, tick for me. Jackson, tick for me. Murphy Reed could have gone either way, but I don't mind seeing him in the team. Like, I think that there's players potentially, Max Hall, I know it may be a bit biased, but who missed out on the 40 in general, who had stats-wise very similar years. And obviously they tied for both for best emerging player as well. I don't know. I don't support the Jordan Clark in the team personally. I'm moving Naz to half back, and I'm putting Will Ashcroft in there on the bench because you just need more balance anyway. I know, like, it's another attacking player, but Will Ashcroft, impact-wise, had a much better year. Even if you look past the stats, I think Will Ashcroft, at least his last second half of the year, he just went mental in most games, and I don't know why they've overlooked him there. Maybe the start of his season has taken a lot out of that selection. I'm not too sure, but he has to be in there, doesn't he?
3: Yeah, he definitely does, and it was an absolute robbery. I was absolutely stunned, and just, yeah. Look, I think if you ask Will Ashcroft, what would you rather, an All-Australian blather or a premiership? He's probably going to say premiership.
4: Yeah.
3: But that's not the point. The point is the stats don't lie, and the performances don't lie, and, you know, if you can see it with your own eyes, the impact that he's had throughout this season, let's face it, at times when Brizzy was struggling in that losing streak, he was the guy that was trying to lift him in that moment. Have Freo really been struggling this season? They've had Brayshaw, they've had Sarong, they've had a variety of other players who have lifted this team, and Jordan Clark, yes, he's had a good season, but it hasn't been phenomenal. No. And the season stats definitely reflect that. Into more positive news, and a thoroughly deserving winner of this award, Jagger Smith getting the Rising Star. Great to see him back this season from that injury, obviously, which ruined his year last year. And he has just been so exciting around the football at 20 years of age. 24.9 disposals on average for his season. He's 4.3 clearances as well on average and 2.8 tackles. He's always around the contest and such a competitive player.
4: Yeah, he was, once he moved back into the midfield, he was a no-brainer. Absolute no-brainer for the award. If that hadn't changed, I don't know what the go would have been. Would it have been Willem Dersma? Would it have been Harry Dean? I'm not 100% sure where they would have gone if Jagger Smith wasn't in the running for it. Dean played the 20 games, so he almost played the whole season anyway. But yeah, it was an absolute no-brainer. He, like I said, once he moved back into the midfield under Josh Fraser, he was almost their best through there, and was one of the players that kicked off this resurgence along with George Hewitt, and it is a thoroughly deserved recognition, I think, for Jagger.
3: Most definitely, and It'd be good to see him in finals. Like, tomorrow night, it'd be good to see how he copes with them.
4: Mm. Yeah, he's probably one of the only Carlton players that I actually enjoy watching, just because I'm not a big fan of Carlton, but I digress. Yeah, he's. I think he's made for the moments. I think he's going to be one of those guys that you expect, your Nick Dacos, your Bont, that will step up. You know, I'm not necessarily saying he's going to be in the Brownlow running each year, but he will be someone, I think, that is ready to go for these big games, and he can put that weight on his shoulders and he can deal with it and be all right with the pressure.
3: Yeah, most definitely, and keen to see how those Blues go tomorrow night, especially Jagger, but look, in saying that, we have tipped the Demons. What we will do is we will head to a break, a few announcements right here on the Friday Sports Fest. When we return, much more sport talk, and we'll talk about the AFLW.
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6: Hi, I'm Frances Peters Little, daughter of legendary singer Jimmy Little. My dad was just like everyone else with chronic kidney disease. He fought it hard for years, but eventually it took his life. 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So, even if you don't think you have any health issues, do yourself and your family a favour and ask your doctor or local AMS to check your kidneys.
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9: When driving, it's important for you to be buckled up at all times, but have you thought about the safety of your child? All children up to 7 years of age must be safely fastened in a capsule, child safety seat, or booster seat, depending on their age and size. Fines and demerit points apply to drivers who don't ensure all children are safely buckled in.
3: 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You're listening to it with Isaac and Ollie. Thanks for all those who have texted in. Johnny also texted in earlier and said the Bulldogs won't tag. They'll crowd the ball, give Dacos no room and win on transition. I don't know about that. If you don't tag Nick Dacos, you know, he tears up the ground, doesn't he?
4: He does, absolutely. So, yeah, I think you might be right, John. I don't think they have that recognised tagger in the side to be able to shut him down like that, but all will be revealed.
3: Will be, and you're keen for the game, most definitely. Speaking of those Dogs, in their women's program, they have started off the season oh so well, 2-0 to start the year. Noelle Blackburn, I thought, gee, that's a huge loss. But Isabel Pritchard just steps up and has one goal, 36 disposals, 9 tackles, 9 clearances, and says, I've got it, girls, don't worry.
4: As you do. Jeez, wow. What a game. I honestly didn't see this coming. I thought the Tigers were going to get over the top pretty comfortably. But, you know, it doesn't stop Monconti from having a great game. She's had the 26 and the 6 clearances herself. But, yeah, wow. The Bulldogs just have surprised me so far.
3: They have. They have had a great depth of excitement, I think. Those players who step up in the small moments, you know, whether it is Pritchard, whether it is McDonald or Bennett, etc. Speaking of McDonald, just quickly, she had 3 goals in this game. A huge impact up front. So, well done to the Dogs. Gonna get a lot tougher. Their toughest opponent awaits in round 3, which is tomorrow. Indigenous round gets underway. North Melbourne take on the Dogs, 12:35 PM. In Tassie, this one, in Launceston.
4: Wow, I'm glad to see they've got the Tasmania jumper, I'm pretty sure, the women's side for North Melbourne. They wear the Tasmanian Kangaroos jumper when they play down there. So I'm not sure if that'll keep going once the Devils come in. I would doubt it, but it's exciting. Always Always good to have games down in... is it in Hobart, this one?
3: Launceston.
4: It's in Launceston. Yeah. Regardless, always good to have the game head down to Tassie while they await their AFL and AFLW sides.
3: Yeah, most definitely. And a couple changes for both teams, but North Melbourne, Erica O'Shea is out for a few weeks. Mia King as well, and Eilish Sheeran. Abby Favell comes in, Emma King, and Tessa Boyd. Pretty sure Abby's making her debut for North Melbourne, off memory. I've got to double-check that. A few changes for the Dogs as well. You'd think, surely, that North Melbourne get the job done here, but in saying that, the Dogs are a bit of an excitement machine.
4: Yeah, I agree. You would think that the Kangas will get it done. Emma King being out of the side was a bit of a shock a while ago, or at the start of the season, I should say, but she's back. And those outs, like you say, O'Shea, Mia King, Sheeran, all incredible players and have been integral to this lineup in the last couple of years. And somehow I still don't see a chink in the armour for the Kangas. Yeah, I think they'll win convincingly. We're going to say the same thing every week for this season. They're going to win pretty comfortably, I think.
3: I think they are going to... I wouldn't say comfortably, but I think they win. I was scared about the streak last week when they took on the Lions. Mm. It was a pressure game. In the wet, dewy conditions, the Lions just got it forward. They kicked 3 goals in that third quarter. They were right back in it. And the Roos held on, thankfully, because Bella Eddy just said, "I've got this," and snapped 2 beautiful goals, put the dagger in those Lions' hearts. But, look, the Roos copped a scare last week, and I think they'll want to respond to be a bit more convincing. So they get the job done, and the Doggies will be brave, but probably face their first loss of the year.
4: Yeah, I agree. Look, I don't want to say North's an easy tip every week, but it's becoming that way, isn't it? It's just like, well, you tip North, otherwise you're a bit silly.
3: It most definitely is, until you get to the Carlton game later in the year. We'll talk about that in a moment. I'm going to say, I know John corrected me a couple months ago. Kana or Kuana?
4: I would go Kuana, but I'm not too sure the exact pronunciation.
3: Yeah. Anyway, the Crows taking on the Eagles. It'll be an interesting game of football because the Crows are 0-2, the Eagles are 0-2, but I think the Eagles have a lot more to play for here after being such a surprising rising star team last year. They've had a rusty start.
4: Yeah, is this the end of the Crows? In terms of their dominance in the competition, they started last year a little bit poorly and then had to beat the Saints. Well, they lost to the Saints in round one last year, then had to beat them in an elimination final. And here they are, 0-2, playing against the Eagles, going by Wallach Marawa for Indigenous round. I hope that's pronounced right. But yeah, I think you might be onto something, Isaac. I reckon the old Eagles might have something going for them in this one.
3: Yeah, hopefully they can get back on track. So, Daisy, you know, you've got to get these girls heads in the game because last year they were so exciting and they were, you know, made the finals for the first time in their women's program history, and now you've started the season off 0-2. Get it together, girls. Anyways, hopefully they can respond, but the Crows are going to put up a good fight. Swans and Ururoik, your Saners, interesting battle. Swans, good form. Saints, disappointing last weekend. The response is going to be interesting if there is one, but the Swans surely are too good on their home soil.
4: Yeah, look, it's going to be a tough watch, I think. For me, Sydney are the most exciting team in the competition, and to have to come up against them the week after losing by 85 points to the Cats in Geelong, and the week before... taking on the Kangaroos, jeez. Unfortunately, the fixturing has done us dirty here, and we take on two of the best teams in the competition back to back. I did hear, I don't know if you've picked this up during the week, that Zippy Fish, considering North Melbourne, that would just break the whole competition wide open. That would not ruin it, but that would make it very difficult for anyone else. But in saying that, yeah, the Saints going by Euroke for, that sounds a very Aussie pronunciation of it, but for Indigenous round, and a couple of debutantes, Jade McClay and Maya, I'm going to say Lovell Finn, in for their first games of AFLW football, and Abby Hobson comes back from a concussion. But I think the Swans will get it done, as much as it hurts to tip against my Saints.
3: Yeah, likewise, I think the Swans are going to be too strong there. Zippy Fish, maybe North Melbourne, as you mentioned. Look, how good would that be if she comes across? But it's about what North Melbourne would give for that. I'm going to decline.
4: Really?
3: I'm going to decline. I'm happy with this North Melbourne side. I'm happy with the youth which are coming through as well. I will decline for the time being.
4: So you're going to say no to Zippy Fish, potentially the best talent the AFLW's ever seen?
3: Depending on what trade, what I need to give up from this Roos team.
4: Well, North Melbourne picked up, I think, an extra first-round pick last year in a trade with Carlton. So they might have a little bit in the arsenal to give up. So I don't know if the Swans will be super keen on giving Zippy away.
3: For free.
4: Well, yeah, pretty much. A first round, do you want a couple of first round picks or do you want the best player in the competition? I think that's a pretty obvious answer, but at the end of the day, it also does come down to what where Zippy would want to play. So that's definitely a factor. But we'll watch this space.
3: And I, to an extent, I also think that I know she's a great player, and I'm not insinuating this, but sometimes we do see players try and chase premierships. Whichever team is winning, I'll look at going there. But I don't think she's like that. I do think she's a very loyal player, so yeah. I reckon she'll stay in the Bloods, to be honest.
4: Yeah, no, that's a good point. That's a very good point. I think that there's an argument for the women's competition that, when only a couple of teams are dominating, that naturally anyone out of contract or considering a move will want to go there. But having the players who stick around and are loyal to their club is definitely few and far between so far.
3: Yeah, most definitely. Just quickly, John texts it in. Adelaide Crows are Ghana. That's the pronunciation. Thanks, Johnny, for texting that in. On Sunday, we've got the Giants taking on Yatapulchi, which is Port Adelaide. This is going to be an interesting one, I think. Port need to respond. Giants, likewise. Port Adelaide, I think, are going to be the team who hit back. And Matilda Scholes, you've got yourself a fan here. I'm a real fan of her style of football. Very physical and attacking player. I just love the presence that she brings to the ground. And she's having a great year.
4: You know what? I think you've nailed Yatapulchi on that one. First try. Bang. Isaac goes bang. For Yatapulchi, Piper Window comes in. She was really good. I remember watching her a couple of years ago when she first came into the competition, and she was looking really promising. So I'm hoping that she can continue that form. And like you say, they look really good. They're a young side led by Matilda Scholes in the ruck, and they've started the season really well. So this is another side that I suppose on the come up, like West Coast were last year, and blanking Carlton as well. So hopefully this is going to be a side that we enjoy watching into the future, and I think they'll get the job done here against the Giants.
3: I agree with you there, and we'll be backing in the power, and Johnny be happy with that. He's a very passionate Port supporter. Just quickly, Naam take on the Lions on Sunday at 1:05 p.m. Casey Fields. This is going to be the best game of the round, I think. Melbourne, you know, a strong team despite the injuries that they've had throughout this season and going into this season as well. They're still showing that they got the depth in this side. Brisbane, yes, they lost to North Melbourne, but they were well and truly in that game and scared North Melbourne for about 3.5 quarters. This is going to be an exciting game of football, a pressure game of football, and it, in my opinion, it's a flip of the coin.
4: Yeah, no, you're absolutely right. I've backed in a couple of sides. Jeez, I don't know if I tipped Melbourne last week, but in the first game, I definitely backed in the Hawks against them, and that went poorly for myself. But Melbourne, they had a couple of down years in the last couple and have slowly climbed their way back up the ladder. So this could definitely be a game that shapes the ladder coming into the end of the season. And it's probably a real chance to be a finals preview, I think. You know, Dakota Davidson comes back in for the Lions after being suspended. Maeve Chaplin and Lauren Pearce come back for the D's. There's a couple of stacked teams. So I keep thinking Brisbane just seem to be getting older and older, and I'm ready for them to drop out, but they just never do. So this will be a cracker.
3: Yeah, most definitely keen to see those D's and the Lions face off, and I'll be tipping the Lions probably on the road, especially with Davidson back in. But Maeve Chaplin brings that defensive game which Melbourne need. That's for sure. So, Brizzy for me, just.
4: I think I'll go with the D's.
3: Interesting.
4: Take an arm.
3: Deferring tip again, but it'd be a thriller. Could it be a draw? Gee, that'd be something.
4: Who knows?
3: How's that for a hot take? Suns, Cats, just quickly. Suns, these rising Suns. Yes, Ava Usher, Welsh, Davies. How good's this team? The excitement machines, they're on the rise for this year. They are the West Coast of last year, in my opinion, and are really keen to see how these Suns go against the Cats, who are coming off a really dominant win against your girls.
4: Yeah, right now, the Suns W team are saying, boys, get on our back and we're going to take you to the promised land. Follow our style, because they've got the youngsters playing. They're playing nice football. Obviously, the first week, I'm going to give them a bit of a mulligan against the Eagles. I don't think they really fired a shot against them. But last week, really strong. I might have just gotten that confused with who they played.
3: The Dogs in the first week.
4: It was. My apologies. And they beat the Eagles.
3: Yes.
4: They beat the Eagles. That's where I've gone wrong. In the first week against the Dogs, didn't fire a shot. But last week, came out firing. They're absolutely an exciting team to watch. After the Cats, we still don't know, I don't think, really where they're at. They got pumped by the Kangas and then pumped the Saints. So I think they need a bit of a middle ground game where they win or lose by a smaller margin to really get a good gauge on where they are. And they're playing at, it's on the Gold Coast. It's at People First Stadium. So they've got the big ground. They work well on GMHBA. As much as I think the Suns will win, I don't think you can count the Cats out of this one because they're used to playing on that big ground.
3: Yeah, going to be a very exciting game of football. I think it's going to be a game of speed. And I think Usher's going to be one of the crucial parts in there. So, yeah, I'd probably tip the Cats to play it safe. But in saying that, these Suns, I wouldn't write off, that's for sure, especially at home, especially with how they've been going in as of last week. The Pies and the Hawks at Vic Park. Collingwood, really disappointing start to this season. Hawthorn probably showing a lot more promise, and last week the Hawks getting a nice win on the road against Port Adelaide.
4: Yeah, Collingwood are one of those sides that have been poor for the last couple of years, and they've brought in quite a few new players. I think we touched on it last week, or maybe the week before, about the sheer number of debutants that they've had, whether it be club or AFLW in general. So they're just in a poor spot at the moment, and unfortunately it's hard to see Hawthorn going down in this one. So I think Hawthorn will be pretty comfortable winners.
3: Definitely agree. I think we're both tipping the Hawks there. While Yallop, which is Frio, and taking on the Blues. Blues are going to be, it's going to be tough for them on the road, and Frio coming off a nice win. But this Carlton side, the pressure, exciting football, they're going to make a prelim, I think.
4: Yeah, I think Carlton will get up here. I really do. I wasn't convinced in the first week, and then after last week, I think I'm pretty comfortable to say that Carlton are the real deal, and they'll go a long way in this competition.
3: Yeah, very exciting times for the Blues. Only one change for them. Tara Bohanna in, Brooke Vickers is the out. But I'm sure while Yellow will put up a decent effort, Zanker up front, how good's she going? She finally got those goals going last week, and that's why they got her over from the D's. The Bombers, Richmond, Dreamtime clash, TIO Stadium, Darwin. Bombers showed a bit of promise and were brave against the Swans on the weekend. Tigers, on the other hand, in very good areas here. Despite that loss against the Dogs, they did show a lot of promise.
4: Yeah, it's an interesting one because I think the Tigers will go in favourites, and I do think that Essendon will put up a fight. I think they've shown enough in the couple of games that they've lost that you know, they can still fight with the best of them. They've kind of been thereabouts in the last couple of years. Bonnie Toogood is just an incredible talent. Georgia Nanscorn's really come into her own in the last few years, and Maddie Presparkis looks like she's back into some really good form. Obviously winning the W award in the last few years, and sort of dropped off a little bit when she went over to the Bombers, but definitely in good form now. Yeah, I think this will be a good one, and most definitely Dreamtime is always a great spectacle, especially that they're playing it in Darwin. You've got up on the screen Olivia Walmarans, I want to say.
3: Walmarans.
4: She was the number one pick this year. I think she kicked 3 goals last week.
3: She did, yes.
4: So she's playing some good footy, and I haven't actually had a chance to watch her yet, but I'll do my best to tune into this one.
3: Very powerful in her kicking. Off memory, I think she's been mentored by Fev. I'm pretty sure. And her kicking style, I'm not going to lie, is similar to Fev. She's got a lot of power in her kicking, you know, her shots towards goal, and she's definitely one to watch. So a huge shout out to Liv Walmarans.
4: Absolutely. Definitely going to be a star of the future. I do think Richmond will get the job done, though, over the Bombers in this one.
3: Yes, no, I tend to agree there. So we've got a few agreeing tips there, and it's going to be another great round of women's footy, Indigenous round, which does span across the two rounds of footy. So round 3 and round 4. The jerseys look oh so good, don't they?
4: Yeah, some teams roll with the same design as the men's side of things. I think a couple of them have differing designs. I may be wrong here, but it's always great when they play in the Indigenous round jumpers. I think they should play in them more often throughout the year as a clash strip or an away strip or something like that, because they are always incredible. Most teams hit every single time, so and they just look great.
3: Yeah, most definitely. Wild cards tonight. Women's footy tomorrow and on Sunday. Just footy fever. It doesn't get any better, does it?
4: It's that time of year, isn't it? We're heading into September. It's finals footy and W time. And it just, you get a little bit excited, and they sort of, the games start to cross over a little bit. When it comes to finals, they'll play some women's games at, they've done it at Punt Road. I don't think they'll be doing that now because of the renovations, but they've played it at Collingwood. I think it's called the KGM Centre now. During the footy festival in grand final week. So I'm hoping they sort of work the fixture really well around the men's final, so we can get a bit of doubleheader action going on.
3: Yeah, most definitely. It'd be a great atmosphere, great to see. Don't forget, ladies and gentlemen, footy continues tonight. Wildcard, Pies, Dogs, MCG. Tomorrow night, Blues, Demons, MCG. And we've also got AFLW throughout the weekend for Indigenous Round. How good's footy? You got to love it. To the news, the weather, much more sports talk on the Friday Sports Fest.
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12: Hello, I'm Alyssa Delfs. Nepal's foreign ministry says it's managing search and rescue efforts and does not need foreign assistance after flash flooding devastated the border region with Tibet earlier this week. Despite offers of help from several countries, including Australia, Nepal says the offer is natural, but its security agencies are undertaking the search and rescue operation, and for now, such help is not required. South Korea is currently negotiating with Nepal after sending a rapid response team to Kathmandu. It's awaiting deployment. Seoul has also pledged $1 million in humanitarian aid, as 9 South Koreans who were working in a hydro plant were missing, with another 10 stranded. Right now, authorities say the death toll has reached 469, with more than 1,000 people missing, including 39 Australians. Humanitarian aid groups remain on the ground, however, delivering care packages and resources to impacted people. Rosalind Gabriel, World Vision National Director, has told the ABC the flooding has had a significant impact across the area.
13: So everybody on the ground is looking to see how we can prepare, how we can respond, and coordinating with different agencies, coordinating with government to see how we can get into those areas that are of greatest need and have been hit the hardest.
12: And one Australian who had been unaccounted for has made contact with her parents back home. Cara Severino was able to get in touch with her parents, Debbie and Frank, who say she was able to call them from Gossan Kunda, where she found safety with other Nepalese hikers. And Victoria has offered support to the state's local Nepali community. The Minister for Multicultural Affairs has offered his deepest sympathies to those impacted by the flash flooding in Nepal and says the Victorian government is offering all possible support. Personnel on Macquarie Island will be brought home amid the risk of a bird flu outbreak. Laura Devoy reports.
14: 24 expeditioners currently live and work on Macquarie Island, located about 1,500 kilometres southeast of Tasmania. H5 bird flu has not yet been detected on the island, but the Australian Antarctic Division has made the decision to bring its staff home. It says while the risk to human health remains low, a significant mortality event could expose the staff to prolonged psychosocial stress and other workplace impacts. Australia's icebreaker will sail to Macquarie Island in the coming weeks to retrieve the staff before the beginning of the seal breeding season.
12: The New South Wales government has unveiled an extension and expansion of Polair Remote, a trial of police drone technology that began in Moree this February. But some legal experts have voiced concerns over the trial, saying it's been conducted without transparency around how its effectiveness is being assessed. Solicitor Jonathan Hall-Spence says the expansion comes before the trial's three-month review by police has concluded. The Justice and Equity Centre say they've raised these issues with the Minister for Police and New South Wales Police, but did not receive a meaningful response. And the contestants have been announced for Australia's first ever National Black Drag King pageant, Mr. First Nation. Part of Brisbane's LGBTIQA plus arts festival Melt, the event is spotlighting Aboriginal and Torres Strait Islander excellence while celebrating creativity, culture and community. Melt begins in October with the winning king to receive the crown on October 29. And turning to sport in NRL, the penultimate round of the home and away season continues tonight. Manly will take on the St. George Illawarra Dragons. The Sea Eagles remain an outside chance of sneaking in to the top eight if they can secure a win tonight. Meanwhile, Penrith will face Canterbury Bankstown. The Panthers have won 9 of their 11 last games against the Bulldogs.
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4: Forecast for the upcoming week. On Saturday, the 29th of August, we've got a minimum of 8, a maximum of 15. On Sunday, minimum of 8, maximum of 15 again. Only 20% chance of rain on Sunday. Monday is partly cloudy, minimum of 9, max of 17. We get up to 22 degrees on Tuesday, the 1st of September, but a 90% chance of rain, showers increasing. On Wednesday, max of 17 and 40% chance of rain. On the Thursday, max of 18, minimum of 10 and a shower or two. And on Friday, we'll be back here for the Friday Sports Fest and we've got a max of 18 and a 60% chance of rain. We're going to head to some announcements before talking
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3: 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That's what you're listening to, ladies and gentlemen. It's with Isaac and Ollie. Just quickly, we've got racing tomorrow at Caulfield and Rose Hill. Group 1 racing, first Group 1 of the Victorian racing season. I can't wait. Super excited for this race, because it is a stacked field at Caulfield. The Memsey Stakes, Mr. Brightside, the champs back, Mr. B. We haven't seen him in a while. He's first up. He loves Caulfield. His track record's 12-6-5. He is truly one of the best that we've seen. 9 years old, aging like a fine wine. Tom Kitten's in this race, the former All-Star Mile winner, back-to-back All-Star Mile winner, that is. Jimmy Starr, Buckaroo, hello, first up, at a price if you don't mind. Cosmic Crusader for Andrea Leake and Willie Pike on board. The Wizard from WA comes down to ride Cosmic Crusader. Autumn Boy, Waller's got his army at Caulfield. Bayvucked as well. Nash is on Bayvucked. J-Mac on Autumn Boy. Treasure the Moment. She won this one last year. Can she go back to back? She's been off lately, but I think she can respond. Perhaps, is this field going to split? You need a turn of foot. You know the timing of this race. It is crucial. I'm going with Mr. Brightside. I think the champ shows him he's still boss. His first up record, 10-3-4-1. I read the track record before, but then the track and trip record, 9-6-3 at the 1400 metres. He hasn't missed first or second in his entire career at that distance mark. And nor is Willow at this rate. How he goes in the Group 1s at Caulfield. He loves the 1400 metres at Caulfield. Other races that I'm looking forward to, race 7, the McNeil Stakes, with Obambulate, who is a very promising 3-year-old colt, on a bit of a winning streak, going for 3 consecutive wins. He's 1 out of 1 at Caulfield, 2 out of 2 at the 1200 metres. I like how this horse presents himself. I think his track work recently has been great. He's first up, he's fresh, he'll resume, and I think he'll hit the line stylishly. And look, I don't know if he'll win, because I think Seize the Day is a tough competitor, but I'll back Obambulate how it's going and how much promise he's showing as of late and with his race experience. The Heatherly Stakes, Solcombe is back. We haven't seen this horse in a while. Obviously, runner-up in a Melbourne Cup a few years back. J-Max on board Solcombe. Few of the Richmond boys are in the ownership of this horse. Tom Lynch, Nathan Broad, and a few others. So the boys will be trackside cheering on Solcombe. But I do think Zakuma is the one to watch, which will be the Eyecatcher, won at the 2800 metres last. I think that was the Andrew Ramsden off memory. Such a promising gelding who will be a competitive stayer throughout this spring and is the one to watch. First up record, 3-2. Doesn't mind this distance, will be better with further. But Zakuma at 14s and 4 to place, are you kidding me? Zakuma's the one to watch. And don't underrate or write off Middle Earth, I think, is one to watch first up, because it always runs well in the spring. I know that, look, I'm not saying it'll run top four, but I'm just saying to watch a couple of these horses for future, because they will run in your races like the Caulfield Cup, the Melbourne Cup, etc. And in the last, Sass Appeal. I think a few people will be getting a bit sassy at Meet at the Memsey tomorrow with Adele Petropoulos. She's hosting the Meet at the Memsey, and that's going to be a great event there for the MRC. And those youngsters who are looking for love, young or old, don't forget about the older demographic looking for love. Sass Appeal's on a winning streak like no other. She'll be on speed. She'll show her class and a bit of sass. 4 out of 4 at the 1400 metres. Logan Bates would just say, go on, girl. She'll kick clear and she'll say, I'm the queen of racing at Caulfield today. And Mr. Brightside is the king, I think.
4: Wow. That's always great to hear the insight on the racing, because I don't know, I think I've said it before, I don't know anything about racing. So to hear you go off every week on it, your passion is really good. So it's great to hear everything, all your insight that you get to share on the racing each week.
3: No, I appreciate that. Rose Hill Racing as well tomorrow. San Domenico Stakes, guest house first up. Won the Golden Slipper. He'll win the San Domenico. Zachy Lord on board. What a combo that is.
4: Now, to move on quickly, I did want to talk about the NBL. because pre-season is in full swing. Malik Lewis, who was playing for South East Melbourne last year, he got drafted pick 60 to the Milwaukee Bucks. He's actually come back and he's joined the Cairns Taipans for this season. So that's an interesting sort of move considering he was drafted to the NBA. He obviously wasn't going to get minutes and potentially playing a lot of time in the G League. So I think the Bucks will retain his draft rights, so they'll be able to get him back or re-sign him if they choose to. But what do you reckon? Coming back to the NBL, do you reckon that's a good career move, or do you think that it's probably better for these guys to be playing American basketball in the G League?
3: Well, I think in a sense it's where are they going to get the most game time, and what do they want for their career? Because if you want more game time, you're probably going to get it in the NBL, to be honest. In the G League and the NBA, they're always chopping and changing. I feel like there's a lack of security at times with players' positions in teams. So I wouldn't mind him in the NBL. First of all, it's great for the NBL as a league to get that American talent over. But also, like I said, it just depends on about the game time and what move he wants for his career, and not only for him, but his family as well.
4: Yeah, and interestingly, as the preseason is on the way, the South East Melbourne Phoenix have won both their most recent games, 2 points against United, and I think it was 6 points against the Taipans. They're looking like flag favourites at the moment. It's interesting how the NBL works because they have so much turnover each season, and it sometimes can feel like that their roster changes so much. But who have they signed? I'm just looking at it here. They've signed Tanner Krebs from Melbourne United. They've brought in Skylar Mays, who did play for, I think I want to say, Illawarra in the last couple of years and went back to play in America. And they've gotten Dash Daniels over from United as well. Other than that, actually, they've got a Ketchalier from United, so they've taken three United players. What do you reckon? What's your sort of preseason prediction? Because there's a lot of people saying that this Phoenix team is really dangerous, but honestly, I don't see it.
3: I think that preseason tells two tales. First of all, people get ahead of themselves. Second of all, teams show too much in preseason, then the oppositions figure you out. So I think take it with a grain of salt. Yes, they're playing well. Yes, they look like a decent team. And yes, I'm sure they will be in finals. But never get ahead of yourself in pre-season. And we could say the same thing about Melbourne United, looking at their team with who they've got, now with Cole Anthony as well. Just not to get too ahead of ourselves. Early pick, I've always had high raps on the Wildcats, but I don't know if they'll win this season. I'm not sure who to pick at this rate.
4: Yeah, at the moment I'm leaning towards 36ers v United in the finals. It tends to be those few teams: your Kings, Wildcats, United, and 36ers. So just always there's always at least two of them in the finals. It would be interesting to see some other sides get back up there this year. I think the Breakers, they've gone through their rebrand. They bring back Parker Jackson Cartwright. I reckon they'll be a little smoky there. Moving on to a bit of soccer talk, because we're going to chat a bit more soccer in the second hour here. The Australia Cup continued in the quarterfinals. Preston Lions lost to South Melbourne 2-1. Lions FC, so they're from Queensland, beat North Sunshine Eagles 4-0. Melbourne Victory beat APA Leichhardt, I want to say, 1-0. And then SD Raiders fell to Sydney FC 1-0 as well. So that sets up some very interesting fixtures heading into the semi-finals. We've got the A-League matchup of Sydney FC and Melbourne Victory, and then South Melbourne FC v Lions FC. So we've basically got a non-A-League team guaranteed to make the final. Do you reckon the magic of the cup strikes again?
3: A cup set could be on the cards, but I actually think Sydney or Melbourne Victory will be too strong. And I reckon, I actually think it might be Victory's to win, to be honest.
4: Really?
3: At this rate, yeah.
4: You reckon it's theirs to lose and nothing will stop them?
3: Besides Sydney. Whoever wins that game, I think, wins it. Who's the other two teams, just quickly?
4: South Melbourne and Lions.
3: Oh, gee, I do love South Melbourne, though. Because of their passion and supporters. Not saying that Sydney and Victory don't have support, but that community spirit is always there. So, like I said the other week, actually, South Melbourne Victory in a grand final would be huge.
4: It would be massive.
3: Because most South Melbourne fans go for Melbourne victory.
4: They've got the half-half scarves, yeah. The half-half jerseys on, you reckon?
3: That'd be huge.
4: It would be absolutely huge. We might jump into a couple of songs just quickly while we wait for Jake to get here and talk a bit of Premier League football. I want to start with a band I've come across just recently. They're called Loose Goose. So a bit of a nice little funny name there. And I'll play their song Hot Coffee off a new album, ooh, Going Nowhere Fast. Do you like a bit of hot coffee?
3: I do like a hot coffee, and I'll have one when I'm home. Thank you for having me, first of all, on the show. Obviously, in the host chair.
4: Songs, just quickly, while we wait for Jake to get here and talk a bit of Premier League football. I want to start with a band I've come across just recently. They're called Loose Goose. So a bit of a nice little funny name there. And I'll play their song Hot Coffee off a new album, ooh, Going Nowhere Fast. Do you like a bit of hot coffee?

0: I like a bit of almond milk in my coffee.
1: Okay.
0: Anyway, we digress. I'll play Hot Coffee by Loose Goose, followed by Old Man Sam by Spiderbait. Thanks, Isaac. Hopefully, I can do your job proud.
1: Cheers, Ollie. Enjoy the weekend of sport.
0: You too. And we'll jump straight into the music here on 96.5 Inner FM.

And we're back on the Friday Sports Fest. You're with me, Ollie Owen Fraser. Isaac's had to jet off, so you've got me for the rest of the show. I wanted to jump in to talk a little bit about the Bangladesh v Australia test match, the second test that is, in Mackay. Now, interestingly, they graded the pitch very good, which is the highest possible ICC grade, if I'm correct. Australia won in 2 days by an innings and 51 runs. So they've had an amazing showing after, I suppose, a very poor first test. In the first innings, Bangladesh bowled out for 64 and Mitch Stark takes the 6 wickets off 10 overs for only 12 runs. Pat Cummins takes 3 and Josh Hazlewood takes the 1. So dominated in the first innings there, the top run scorer for Bangladesh. Jeez, hard-pressed to find. 14, Shorful Islam, their number 11, had the most runs for Bangladesh in that innings. And then for Australia, made the 210 off the back of Cam Green's 67 runs, Steve Smith, 42, Travis Head, 22, Nathan Lyon, 32 runs off 62 balls. He loves to come in and just have a hit occasionally when there's not as much riding on it. And then sending Bangladesh back into bat in the second innings. Wow. Jeez. Bowled him out this time for 95. Hossein Shanto, the captain of Bangladesh, scored 31 off 46. And Rahim scored 29 off 80 balls. And in terms of wicket takers, Stark takes 4. Pat Cummins and Nathan Lyon both take 3, so Stark takes 10 wickets across the entire test match, and the game's done already. It's interesting how, you know, we talk about test cricket, and me personally, I love test cricket. I've never been a big cricket guy, and I've enjoyed it more as I've gotten older and time's gone on, but you know, for a game to be ending in 2 days, it just doesn't seem right. Something about it, I'm not 100% sure. We saw it, I think it was earlier in the year, Australia won in the couple of days, or maybe it was 3 days. Steve Smith already in the Netherlands for another tournament. I think it's just a Big Bash style tournament there in the Netherlands. So he's there by day 5. So he would have still been in Mackay playing for the Australian men's test side. But instead, he's preparing for a tournament in the Netherlands. So moving on from the cricket, the F1 over the weekend, that last race has finished. Sorry, just bear with me while I get this result up. Lando Norris took the win, his second in a row, the Dutch GP, from Kimi Antonelli, George Russell, Lewis Hamilton and Charles Leclerc. I'll bring up the standings because it gets a little more interesting. Kimi Antonelli hasn't dominated quite as much as in the last couple of weeks. He still leads, though, 242 points for Mercedes from George Russell. He's on 183, tied with Lewis Hamilton, driving for Ferrari. And then behind him, Lando Norris is making a comeback on 159 points. Still a while off Kimi. He's looking like the one to beat for sure at the moment. And our boy Oscar Piastri, 104, ranked 7th in the standings. It's a shame after the last couple of seasons. You do wonder if he's made the right call by going to McLaren after a couple of years at Alpine as a reserve driver. Obviously, the whole debacle of him being announced as an Alpine driver, and then he had to come out and say, nope, sorry guys, it's not me, I'm not the one driving for Alpine here. So interesting to see how that plays out, if he decides to hang around for the next couple of years until his contract ends and then move on. I don't know. And then at the bottom of the table, Yuki Tsunoda filled in for Racing Bulls in the absence of, I can't remember, Liam Lawson went to Red Bull. I think it was Isaac Hadjar who missed this one. But Lance Stroll, Yuki Tsunoda, Valtteri Bottas and Sergio Perez without a point so far this season. So we hope for their sake that they get on the scoreboard pretty soon. I'm going to switch over a little bit. While I'm waiting for Jake to come in, I'm going to start talking about the Premier League here. Game week 1 kicked off
over the weekend. There was a couple of upsets, namely Manchester United going down to Hull City 2-0. Wow, nobody's expected that, especially in the first week. Bruno Fernandes just coming off a successful, or for him personally, a decent World Cup campaign. And Manchester United, you just don't expect them to go down to a newly promoted team, but they have, and Arsenal have continued their title defence, winning 3-0 against Coventry City. We'll chat more Premier League when Jake comes in, but for now, we're going with Loveful by the Cardigans here on 96.5 Inner FM.

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5: We are back on the Friday Sports Fest. You're with me, Ollie Owen Fraser. Isaac's jetted off for an event. And so you're left with me for the last half an hour of the show. You just heard Loveful by The Cardigans, one that I've rediscovered in the last few days and have been really enjoying listening to. So there's that one for you. We're jumping into a bit of Premier League chat. The first game of the week opened the season, Arsenal 3, Coventry 0. Kai Havertz, Bukayo Saka and Martin Odegaard scoring in that one, really opening the campaign and the title defence really well. They've scored two in the first half and one in the second. They've dominated the possession, as we know Arsenal do, 64% possession, taking on the 36 from Coventry City. Arsenal 20 shots, 6 on target and the 8 corners. So they were attacking, attacking, attacking all game. And you sort of come to expect that from Arsenal now, don't you? As much as we like to hate Arsenal, unfortunately they're a great outfit and they're a team that's always going to be a threat every year no matter what. So you can never count them out, nor can you underestimate them with such a talented lineup. You've got a bunch of national team players in there. So Chris Solis as well coming back. I think he was playing at Arsenal early on in his career and he's come back. He got an assist on his return, so he's a great fantasy Premier League asset if you don't have him already. I'll move on now to the next game, arguably the biggest upset of the round. Hull City, they've just been promoted back from the Championship, taking on Man United, 2-0 up at half time, and they took the win 2-0. So their defence held strong. Ajay in the 17th minute and Mendy in the 38th minute scoring for the Tigers. Now, geez, they were chanting and they were really getting into United. You've been mauled by the Tigers. And I think that's pretty fitting because I don't think anyone expected this. United had all the momentum, all game. Hull only 28.3% possession, taking on the 71.7% from the Red Devils there. XG for United, 1.83, 21 shots total, only 5 on target and no big chances. So it really shows that Hull buckled down and defended here. And yeah, they were extremely strong and hopefully start off their campaign and continue this a positive start to the campaign really well. Then on the Sunday morning, so our time, Everton took on Crystal Palace. 2-0 win to Everton. Keenan Dewsbury-Hall and Tierno Barry scored in that one. Good win for the Toffees to start the year. I'm going to throw to a song, and then after this, we'll have Jake Mariner come in, and we're going to chat a bit more Premier League. Things Take Time by Gang of Youths, their new song, right here on the Friday Sports Fest, 96.5 Inner FM.

0: Here we are on the Friday Sportsfest. You're back with me, Ollie Owen Fraser. We're talking Premier League. Text in if you've got opinions or anything you want to share. 0456 965 965. Now, I've got a guest here. We're going to talk some Premier League. He's got his own podcast. He's got an Aston Villa podcast, Coupe de Villa, and a good mate of mine, Jake Mariner. Welcome. Welcome to the Friday Sportsfest.
1: Thanks, Ollie. Thanks for joining me, mate.
0: Oh, you're joining me.
1: Hey, sorry about that. It's my first time on here.
0: No, that's all right. Totally fine. First of all, tell us a bit about what you do. I know there's a couple of things sport-related that I guess the listeners might be interested in.
1: Yeah, so first and foremost, I'm a freelance photographer. I do my own sports photography, so mostly AFL footy and a bit of football associated with Bayside Argonauts in VPL 2 and FC Melbourne Serbia in VPL 1, the old Fitzroy City. But yeah, as you said, I also do run a podcast for the mighty Aston Villa with a good mate of mine, Noah Fisher, on Coupe de Villa. We actually just shot one this morning, just reacting to our Champions League draw, which was a little bit up and down, but I can't wait to get into it, and I can't wait to get into the season as well.
0: Did you get a good draw? I haven't had a chance to have a look.
1: We got an okay draw. We did get a Norwegian team called Viking FK, which is really niche. Really unknown club, but we also got some Turkish giants, Galatasaray and Fenerbahce, as well as European giants and current Champions League holders, PSG, Paris Saint-Germain, as well as Borussia Dortmund and Barcelona. So,
0: wow.
1: Yeah, quite big teams that we got. So it is going to be quite difficult, but really looking forward to it.
0: It's difficult, but it's almost what you want to be playing these big clubs. I'm assuming you'll play at least one of them at home. So get the crowd into Villa Park and really knuckle down there. We may as well jump straight into Villa. Disappointing. There's probably a few words that come to mind. João Gomes got the red card in the 40th minute. Really didn't look good. Brighton, Maxim de Kuyper, 18th minute, bagged a goal. Jack Hinshelwood, back-to-back, 30th and 31st minute. And then Victor Lindelof with the own goal in the 8th minute. Look, just disappointing, especially to start the season after being so successful last season, Europa League champions, and now 4-0 loss to Brighton in game week one. Not great, is it?
1: Yeah. Let's just say I sort of turned it off just before half time, going, I'm going to sleep after this. This is no good. I think we were just all at sea in terms of defence. I know Lindelof obviously put one in the back of the net. It was unlucky, but it really shouldn't have been in that position in the first place. So unlucky from his part. But the other three goals were just the next two were just from defensive mistakes. Pau Torres is one of them, and obviously the other one came as a result of just some poor defending, unfortunately. But you know, that happens, and João Gomes, you know, it was his first run out with the club, and I think he just wanted to make a bit of an impact, a bit of a statement, and yeah, unfortunately he was a bit overzealous, and yeah, rightfully red card, and I don't say that often.
0: Yeah.
1: But even when you've got your captain telling you to calm down a little bit, especially when he's an aggressive player himself, that's when you probably should calm down.
0: Yeah, listen to John McGinn. Never go against something John McGinn tells you to do. But they, looking at the stats here, they really did dominate. Like, only 6 shots for Villa, none on target. It's just, yeah, majorly disappointing, especially to start off the season. In terms of other results, probably one of the bigger ones was Brentford and Tottenham. Brentford getting the win 3-0 against a new Tottenham side. They've done a little bit of spending throughout the off-season. Bought Mateus Fernandes from my West Ham United, who have been relegated. Haven't spoken about them on the radio show at all for fair reason, because they're playing in the Championship. They also signed... who did they sign? Sandro Tonali from Newcastle. Jean-Paul Van Hecker from Brighton, Marcus Senesi from Bournemouth, Andy Robertson from Liverpool. So they've brought a bunch of guys in. Mattis Tell was really good in the preseason. He was really strong, and couldn't get the job done at all against Brentford away. Lewis Potter, Vitaly Janelt, and I think Michael Coyote scoring the goals in that one. Well, I suppose, what did you take out of that? Because Brentford, I think, are a bit of a side that go under the radar, especially in the last couple of years. They've been quite strong since coming up for the first time.
1: Yeah, it's never easy for a team to go to the Brentford Community Stadium. They are really strong at home. Their away form is a little bit iffy sometimes. Obviously, we've only had one game this season, so we can't really read into their away form at the moment. But last year, their away form was a bit iffy, but their home form was just really strong, and obviously it continues on and proved it again. Spurs, you know, spend all this money, but unfortunately, you know, not a great start to the season for them. But, you know, it takes time. I mean, the same with Villa. Villa have, you know, replaced players, a lot of their core unit. Tottenham have replaced a lot of their core unit over the last couple of years and got a new manager in. So, you know, things take time. And if there's any Tottenham supporters out there, just keep the faith, and you'll be coming back up the table shortly. But, yeah, not a good start at home, 3-0 Brentford, but they are very good at home.
0: Yeah, I was really hoping that Tottenham got relegated last year, because obviously...
1: I think we both were.
0: Yeah, it came at the expense of my Hammers, and I think a lot of people, like you say, would have just wanted to see Tottenham get relegated, but unfortunately they didn't, and they're still playing in the Premier League this year. Another promoted team, two promoted teams, got the win in the opening round. Ipswich Town took on Sunderland, who were probably one of the surprises of last year. They're playing, am I right in saying they're playing European football?
1: They are. They are actually playing European football. They're playing in the Europa League this year, which is huge for them because three or four years ago, they were in League One.
0: Yeah, well, exactly. They've come up incredibly quickly, but they've gone down to Ipswich 2-1. Ed Sheeran's boys, the Tractor Boys, on their first time of asking, get the win. And, yeah, what did you watch this game? Have you seen the highlights of this game?
1: Yeah, I did watch a little bit of this one. Obviously, I don't mind Sunderland. I'm not a fan of Sunderland, but I do like watching them, and I have followed their story for quite some time. So they are a team of interest for mine. And I just watched it, you know, match day one, Ipswich Town back in the Premier League. You know, they were just on. They pressured Sunderland in, and they took the ball off them, and they got them on the counter attack. And you know, some class finishes there from the tractors as well. I know our good friend Max Lennox has only just jumped on board the Ipswich Town boys, so we did ask him about it. He was quite happy. So, but nothing to take away from Sunderland. They are going to do very well this year, and I genuinely hope that Ipswich Town do stay up. When we did the podcast a couple of weeks ago and I was asked about who's your bottom three, I actually had Ipswich Town staying up. So, kudos to them. 3 points on the opening day is good. It's great for anybody. Let alone a team that's just come back up.
0: Yeah, 100%. And also, like in saying that, Sunderland dominated possession. They had 62% possession. So to win on the counter-attack, you know, they're not necessarily playing negative football. So they're not just trying to sit back and score on the counter. But when you are being attacked like that, being able to absorb the pressure like they did and then run on the counter and score. Julio Enciso was one of the Paraguayans' best at the World Cup. I thought he was one of the only players that looked really dangerous when Australia took them on. He played the 71 minutes. And, you know, those sort of guys that are going to attack, they've got Fatawu on the right-hand side and Mader on the left-hand side, who I thought was a great signing from Celtic, is that right?
1: Yeah, I actually don't know too much about it, but I think he was from Celtic off the top of my head. I could be wrong.
0: Yeah, having that sort of quality, I guess, especially up front, and having those guys that are going to try and cut in and attack is really, really important, especially when you are playing on the counter like they did to get the win. Absolute credit to them. I think we'll do some predictions But first of all, is there any other game that stood out to you that you really wanted to talk about before we jump into some predictions?
1: I would actually like to have a look at Chelsea and Fulham, because that was 3-2. That's a great result for a team. I had Fulham actually going down this season in my bottom three on the podcast. So, to obviously match it with a club like Chelsea, who's, been one of the bigger clubs in England for a while, is a really good start for them. I think they'll get a lot of confidence out of scoring two goals against Chelsea. But unfortunately, you have a look in the 41st minute. There's a certain player that breaks my heart to see in blue. I wish he was in claret and blue, and that's Morgan Rogers.
0: Yeah.
1: He is an absolute star. Still coming off the bench for England, but he's going to be the man if he continues to stay fit, which he's got a good longevity. So good to see him get on the score sheet straight away in the Premier League on match day one.
0: Yeah, I think he'll be starting for the Three Lions in no time. He's hit the scoreboard in the 41st minute. Gio Pedro bags a goal, first minute of the game. You think, oh God, as a Fulham fan, where are we going to end up here? But Josh King in the 23rd minute, and then Garcia in the 54th. So they went into halftime 2-1 down, before Cole Palmer scored in the 49th minute. I reckon Cole Palmer and Morgan Rogers could prove to be England's not front two, because obviously Harry Kane will be there and neither of those guys will play as a striker, but they will be the attacking midfield for England for a long time to come.
1: Yeah, and it's funny because they've both got the same celebration too, so it's a little bit cold at the bridge at the moment, so a little bit icy at the bridge.
0: Yeah, well, we've got a few minutes before we throw to Amma and confessions, so we'll get some predictions. So we'll go champions, we'll go golden boot, we'll go golden ball, and there was another one that I texted you, player of the season. So champions, golden boot, golden ball, player of the season. Kick us off.
1: The champions, unfortunately, I've got to go Arsenal. I still think they're the benchmark, and I don't think anybody's going to get near them. I think Mikel Arteta, after giving them their first trophy their first Premier League trophy in nearly 20 years, he's got them absolutely humming, and it's going to be very hard for anybody to stop them. So I'm going to go with the champions for me, Arsenal.
0: Yeah, I'm going to go City. I reckon they bounce back. Haaland didn't have a great game in game week one. He missed an absolute sitter that you'd expect him to bag every day of the week, but he didn't. Still a long season. There's a lot to be said. They're under Enzo Maresca now, and I think their style of football, I think Phil Foden will come back into the lineup and be a bigger piece than he was last season. And I just don't like Arsenal personally. so my predictions will never be Arsenal to win, similar to Carlton. Player of the season, I think I'll just have to say Erling Haaland. I reckon he's just a no-brainer every year.
1: Yeah. I want to go somewhere different with player of the season. Guy Ocadez from Arsenal. I think he's well on the way to being one of those really important players that Arsenal have got. And he had a really good World Cup as well. So I think Gyökeres from Arsenal will be the player of the season, and definitely one player to watch going forward. Erling Haaland probably wouldn't surprise me, given that the man is a robot and a cyborg. So
0: he just
1: scores goals for just fun.
0: Yeah, he's going to be my golden boot as well. Is yours going to be Gyökeres?
1: Yeah, my golden boot was always the robot and cyborg Erling Haaland, just because he's so big, he's so strong on the ball, and he's got an absolute cannon for a foot. So. Yeah.
0: Exactly right. No, you don't ever expect him to miss when he's got the ball in his feet.
1: Definitely not. But fortunately, though, against Villa, he actually has not scored a lot against us. We've actually managed to keep him quiet.
0: That's pretty positive. You take the positives where you can get them, don't you? Especially against a team like Man City. And then golden ball, it might be... But golden ball is assist, is it not? Am I right in saying that?
1: I thought the golden ball you were referring to was the Ballon d'Or.
0: No.
1: The best international, best player across the world.
0: Ah, sorry, my apologies. I might have gotten confused there, but let's go. Most assists. I don't know if it's too cookie cutter, but I reckon it'll be Bruno Fernandes. I think his passing ability is probably the best I've seen. I think maybe Cole Palmer could have a better year this year. He was kind of down last year, but that's probably my prediction.
1: Yeah, it's going to pain for me to say because I hope he does well, but I hope he doesn't do too well, and that's Morgan Rogers. I think the way that he shifts the ball and the guy just runs at defenders. He just runs at defenders, and unfortunately they have to track back on him because he carves them up through the midfield, and then you know he's also got that striking power as well that he can actually get on the end of a finish. But most of the time for Villa last season, he was setting Ollie Watkins, he was setting other players up. So won't be surprised if we see him with the most assists at the end of the season.
0: Yeah, absolutely. Like he's sort of that super classy player. And you know, for Chelsea, he is their new sensation. So that's what we're going to
1: $130 million £130 million sensation.
0: An expensive new sensation, and we're going to close the show with that. Confessions is up next with Emma. She's by herself this week, so give her some text, call in, let her know what you're thinking while she is on the air. Thanks, Jake. Thanks for joining me. It's been great to have you in.
1: No, thanks for having me in. Loved it.
0: I'm very glad that you made it in and were able to talk some football with me. And so that pretty much wraps up the show for this week, this week's Friday Sports Fest. I know Isaac's not here, but from Isaac and me, Ollie Owen Fraser, thanks for joining us and enjoy the weekend of sport, because we will.

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4: Welcome to another week of Confessions. As you heard, I am doing it solo this week, but thanks so much to the boys at Friday Night Sports Fest. I heard a lot that I didn't realise I agreed with. First and foremost, I love Erling Haaland, so thank you to whoever says that Erling's going to win anything because he's my favourite. Second of all, did not enjoy hearing that you didn't like Arsenal because I feel like that is a big mistake just from you. But before I go ahead with this show this evening, I would like to pay my respects to the traditional owners of the land in which we are broadcasting from, the Wurundjeri people of the Kulin Nation, and pay my respects to their elders past, present and emerging. Now, every time I'd have to do a solo show, I actually warn everybody just to, you know, expect less and somehow maybe I might do better than the worst. But this week I've actually planned to play a lot of some music that I've been listening to like, you know, get everybody on board with what's out there at the moment. I think one of my favourite things to do is to introduce everyone to music that maybe you're not aware of or maybe needs some more spotlights. And one of my favourite artists that I almost totally forgot, who popped off on a Triple J like a version a few weeks back, maybe even a month back, is Nerve. So we're going to be hearing his track that he did on Triple J like a version. I've also been listening to a lot of Childish Gambino's new song Running, and it's introduced me to a few other artists I haven't even heard of before. Speaking of people I haven't heard of before, I also have a track from a guy called Kevin Abstract, who also apparently loves bringing attention to the internet's new and favorite stars, I guess is what I'm going to call them, like, you know, your TikTok stars, your TikTok musicians, who otherwise maybe not have any other platform but TikTok to broadcast their music. I'm also going to be playing some few songs that I, you know, always have on my rotation. And yeah, hopefully it's just going to be a very boppy night. In terms of confessions, I have a few that I've saved over the week and over the last few weeks. And so I'm hoping you won't be bored just listening to my opinion with no one kicking back with me. But also, you're always free to text me on 0456 965 965. And don't forget, you can always listen to any of our shows, whether it be Confessions or any of the other shows on InnerFM, at the InnerFM website, which is innerfm.org.au. Everything's saved as a podcast. 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But without further ado, I'm going to play my first song for tonight. That's Sexy Back, the Triple J like a version by the artist Nerve. I hope you all enjoy it as much as I did when I first heard it. This is Confessions on a Friday night with Just Amma on 96.5 Inner FM.

0: That was Sexy Back by Nerve, a Triple J Like a Virgin. I love that song. I honestly, it put him on my radar, and I thought, why not put him on your radar too? Because that was possibly the best Triple J, I guess, cover that I've heard to date. And honestly, I think it awakened something new in me. I was like, wow, I might need to go and listen to more Nerve. And then I woke up this morning and he had done another cover to a Doechii song, I think Nissan Altima. I'm going to see if I can find that, if they made that an actual track or not. I doubt it. But it gives me goosebumps every time I listen to something he does. It's just, wow. Like, I'm sitting there and I'm like, wow, you might need to just make a career out of just, I don't know, just covers, I guess. We've got some more music coming up. I actually have some music from Childish Gambino coming up immediately right now. So don't go anywhere, because I'll be really sad. As I said, don't forget to text me. Tonight's all me. And I would love to hear from you guys too. 96.5 Inner FM.
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2: Run.

0: And that was Running by Dahi and Childish Gambino. It's a single that I just discovered this week. I was thinking, like, you know what, tonight I'm just going to go through every song and why I've picked it. This song, personally, I just think was just so easygoing and very easy to play while you're driving, maybe long distances, because I took a really long drive this weekend. I went to the Great Ocean Road to visit the 12 Apostles. I had some family over from overseas. I thought I'd be a tourist with them. And honestly, having this in the background with the scenery and everything was just magical. Like, I don't even know how to explain when you've got the perfect music for the scenery and exactly what you're doing. I've also always been a fan of Childish Gambino, and I was interested to see that he paired up with somebody new. So yeah, was very vibey, very slow, very something I may have studied with back in the day, like a lo-fi, you know, sort of thing. But up next, I've also got a song by, I believe, Adela. Oh no, actually I lie. This one, I changed the order. So this one is called Nola. Now, this was the one I was talking about earlier in the show, was a song that seems to be a collaboration of artists who maybe need to have a voice. I heard, I think, on the radio during the week, and I heard the interview between, I believe, one of the artists, I can't remember, I'm sorry, it was a female though, was talking about how overwhelmed and happy she was when Kevin Abstract reached out to her to include her on this track, and how she loved this track more than some of her own music. And then she got to do a verse. So I'm excited to hear that again, because I think I heard about it after hearing the song. So now I get to listen to it kind of like the first time with you all, hopefully. So this one's called Nola, and it's by quite a few artists. So we've got Kevin Abstract, Truly Young, Love Spells, Diego, Drigo, JPEG Mafia, Amir Van and Quadeca, Blush, Kevin Abstract, Truly Young. Okay, I've said them all. All right, so let me know if you're enjoying this as well. If you've got any requests, as always, I'm happy to play what you like. This is Nola on 96.5 Inner FM.
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one was really boppy, and I just thought it was a nice punch of energy. I remember I was just driving somewhere and I was just jumping, and I was like, wow, I wasn't in the mood, but now I suddenly am. So that gave me the energy boost I needed. But I've got one more song before I jump into some more confessions. This one's by Ella May. I have played this song over and over again, and I will never get tired of it. This is Here Goes My Heart. There Goes My Heart. Sorry, that was a mess. But yeah, There Goes My Heart from her album, Do You Still Love Me? 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

0: There Goes My Heart. And There Goes My Heart with Ella May, because that song was just beautiful. I'm going to be reading out a confession on my own. Don't go anywhere. We just got some sponsors to listen to.
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1: Am I in the wrong?
2: Oh, wait. Is that the time?
1: Am I in the wrong?
3: Stop it. Get some help.
4: No name out your...
5: Daddy, chill.
4: What the hell is even that?
5: Daddy, chill.
1: You know what time it is. Am I in the wrong?
3: Am I in the
5: Daddy,
3: wrong?
5: Chill.
2: Oh, I love my little intro. It's always just setting you up for just the most unexpected things. But yes, hopefully everyone's settled in, buckled up, strapped in, whatever you need to do, because we're about to read out, first up, one of the wildest confessions titles I've ever read. And I didn't even read this over first. So we're going along on this journey together. But it's titled, Am I in the Wrong for Denying That I Cheated on a Trip to Japan? Okay, this either is going to be the easiest thing to reply to, or there's going to be so many twists and turns, or I'm just going to hate whoever wrote this. Anyway, let's keep going. So, I, 21 female, and my boyfriend, 21 male, have been dating for 14 months, and I don't really know what to think of it anymore, so I'm posting it. We were talking for 2 months before he asked me to be his girlfriend. Things were great. He was sweet. Would fetch me from school and work, brought me gifts and flowers on random days, and overall was a very affectionate person. In the first month of us dating, I had a school trip to Japan for 2 weeks. Ever since then, he has been very hot-tempered and would constantly call me a cheater during heated arguments. Onto the trip. The flight was at 5 a.m. As I sat in my seat, my boyfriend texted me saying that he had a nightmare where I was in the hotel room with a guy and a girl drinking and being touchy. He said it felt like deja vu or had a feeling that it was going to happen. I tried to comfort him, but he still couldn't shake the feeling off. I was a little disheartened. He fell back asleep and the plane was about to take off, so I shut down my phone. I felt uneasy the whole 6-hour flight. When I landed in Japan, my boyfriend was still texting me about it. I didn't know anyone going to the trip, so I made a couple of friends during a briefing. They were all from a different major, 6 girls and 1 guy. To preference this story, the guy was gay. Let's call him Josh, fake name. The group split into two, so I was with Josh and 2 other girls most of the time. Josh is very physically comfortable, affectionate with everyone, and looks out for everyone during the trip. He would constantly hold everyone's hands to walk through the crowd, especially at night while we head back to our hotel. When it initially happened, I was uncomfortable and would try to let go and hold onto a cloth he had in his belt. When I got back to my room, I told my boyfriend about the situation. Before I could explain further, he asked me, "Isn't that considered cheating?" I was obviously stunned. I tried to explain that I was not okay with it, and if he was worried Josh was trying to hit on me, he was gay. He went back and forth for a little bit before he told me to simply tell Josh I was not okay with it. I said I was worried that would cause a small quarrel, as I don't know these people that well and may lead me to be isolated from the group, but I reassured him that I'll find the time to tell Josh about it. The following day, we had to board the bus and I was seated next to Josh. I didn't get much rest, so I was constantly nodding to sleep. When I woke up, I realized that Josh had placed my head on his shoulder. I tried setting my head back up, but he placed my head on his shoulders again. While with good intentions, I was not comfortable. While I admit I should have said something sooner, I was simply too anxious to speak up. I was still very bothered by my boyfriend immediately jumping to accusing me of cheating the previous night. The next day, as the group was heading back, we grabbed McDonald's, planning to eat it in Josh's room. But 2 of the girls passed out soon after, and my roommates had her friends over in my room. I had nowhere else to go, so I went to Josh's room. We ate in silence at each ends of the room, watching Gumball, and called it a night. I told my boyfriend I was going to eat with my friend and reassured him that we would just be eating. He was not okay with me drinking. But I guess I didn't make it clear who it was. I didn't choose to eat outside alone because it was dangerous and we had a curfew. I went back to my room after my roommate's friends went off and went to sleep. The nights after that, I wanted to have more time to call my boyfriend privately, so I would sit by lift lobbies with seats, eating my dinner. It was really creepy as one of many The entrance doors I was at was glass, and right by the corner was a dark dining room, maybe dinner room, and a hallway with empty rooms. Despite that, I was confronted by being on the line with my boyfriend. Comforted. Wow, I can't read tonight. 2 days later, I decided to tell my boyfriend about one, and we went back and forth about it. He told me to get Josh on the phone so he could talk to him personally. I said I was afraid that he would make things bigger than it was, and I would tell Josh when the time was right, since we were constantly out with others. I brought him up asking me if that was cheating the other day and how I don't see that would be cheating. And he said that since I didn't know, I didn't cheat, but just know that now that I know that it would be considered cheating. It really started to mess with me. So I didn't cheat because I didn't know, but it was cheating. It led to a big argument, and he ended up yelling at me on the phone, and I shifted to outside the hotel where there was nobody and right by the boat dock. I got so overwhelmed that I burst into tears. He stopped and he finally talked normally. I was relentless about the fact that this situation had nothing to do with cheating, and that an uncomfortable situation for me had turned me into a big cheater. It hurt so bad, especially because I was cheated on in my previous relationship. I thought I finally got that through to him, but no. We ended up just stopping the convo, and we went back to my room to sleep. The following day, I just decided to blurt it out to Josh while we were walking around to not hold my hand, as my boyfriend is uncomfortable with it. He said, "Oh, sorry, I won't. I don't want to get in trouble with someone's partner." And that was it. I made sure to keep my distance but remain friendly, but I couldn't help but feel like there was an awkward tension in the group. A few months later, we would still argue about this situation, but it was slowly starting to get resolved. We talked on the phone and he apologized to me. From here on out, he wouldn't speak to me that way again. I brought up to him and he lost it. He said that it was a sin for two people of opposite genders to be in a room alone together. He went completely cold to me. I went over to his place to talk, but he was just silence. Silence turned into us talking to each other. Days later, he said oh my goodness, I'm so sorry, I'm skipping past this. So right now we've talked about breaking up, and it's hard to let go. He told me he had some feelings for me due to the situation and would like to just have some time to pick himself back up. We share a lot of passion with each other, complete each other, and are very close to each other's family and friends. He told me he needed some time to himself to fix himself, and then we can see if there's a way to move forward. It just sucks that this one situation ruined what could have been a happy relationship. So am I in the wrong? Is there any advice on how to move forward with this relationship? I don't like the way he spoke to you. I also think he has some problems, which obviously you guys have spoken about, which he needs to deal with on his own and not involve you. I don't know why you titled it this way either, because it says, "Am I in the wrong for denying that I cheated on a trip to Japan?" Okay, now I understand. I think I just read it wrong. You're not in the wrong for denying that you cheated. I think you were right and you should have stood your ground, and thank God you did. And, you know, I will give him, you know, a small applause for being a little bit self-aware to know that some of these problems are coming from him, or like all of these problems are coming from him. I'm really sad that your trip got ruined. It would suck to feel like you can't be friends with people because you're worried about how your boyfriend might react. So I'm like, there's some kind of like, maybe just don't tell him, because it's really not that big of a deal, because you genuinely weren't cheating. If you were cheating, then, you know, different story. But you weren't cheating this time, and I think that you deserve a break. And it, yeah, wouldn't want to be walking on eggshells when I just want to tell someone about my day and figuring out if it's a trigger point for them. So sorry that had to be your experience, but hopefully not for much longer. Maybe you'll find someone. Don't go anywhere. I've got some more music coming up, but before that, we've just got some sponsored messages. We'll be right back after this break.
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That was Ain't in LA by Adela. It was a beautiful song. Kind of reminds me a little bit of like Miley, one of Miley Cyrus' songs. It might be just the ad-libs in the background, but voice completely different, so I'll give her that. But I really enjoyed listening to it, and I thought you might too. I've actually got a new song by Bieber Doobie lined up next. I love a Bieber Doobie song. I don't think I've listened to one I haven't liked so far. I just love her, the nostalgia that she brings to her music. Hopefully you enjoy this one. This one's called Memories. 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

0: Biba Doobie, another airy, fairy, beautiful, whimsical song. I thought another song I would love to listen to while I'm driving. It just makes me feel like I am the main character. I hope you've been enjoying so far. Hope you've been enjoying this new format that I'm trying out, where I literally explain each song and why I picked it immediately after. Don't go anywhere. We've still got some more music to come.
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0: is ASAP Girl by Muna or Muna, maybe? I don't know, but it's from her EP or album, I guess, called Dancing on the Wall. Another song I really enjoyed listening to, just thought, sounded a bit like Taylor Swift, but it wasn't Taylor Swift. And I just think the parts that make people love Taylor Swift is just how easy and flowy her music is, which is exactly what I got from this song. Personally, I don't actually listen to any Taylor Swift, but I am someone who can pick out why people listen to Taylor Swift. And I guess if that is the reason, then that is why I also like Muna. And maybe that's an artist that if you do like Taylor Swift, you might want to look into as well. Got some more music lined up. Up next, we've got Steve Lacy. I have heard so much about Steve Lacy. I've never actually taken the time to listen to him much, but he's been in my orbit a lot this week. So this one, I don't know if I love it or don't love it yet. This is just new to me. So let's give it a go.
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0: are we vibing that? It's The Feeling by Steve Lacy. I actually think I like it. Very ethereal. I can see why I added it to my playlist now. I'm like, oh, I couldn't remember what it sounded like, but I definitely think I am a new Steve Lacy fan. So I enjoyed it. And I hope you did too. Also got another song queued up. So don't go anywhere.
1: Confessions with Amber and Crystal.

0: Beautiful slow song. I also love a song that's from, well, just isn't in English, because I don't have to really think about what's being said. I can kind of understand what's happening, and that's just the global language of just understanding, I guess. I'm gonna get back into some confessions. Hopefully you're ready for that, but yeah, here we go again.
1: You know what time it is.
2: Daddy, chill.
0: You know what time it is.
1: Am I in the wrong?
0: So I, as always, scroll through the internet for something fun to listen, or for you guys to listen to. And this one, I don't know. Again, blind reading this one. Hopefully it makes more sense than the last one I tried to read, and is hopefully a lot shorter. But it's titled, Am I in the Wrong for Pretending I Didn't Know That My Friend Was Back from Her Gap Year. All right. So I've had this friend, let's call her Hannah. We know each other. We knew each other since we were in high school, and we're both 27 and 26 now. We're literally best friends, call each other every time, FaceTime, sleepover, etc. But the moment she started uni, things changed. We barely met, and I always was the person who was reaching out. She barely had time, and we met like twice a year or so. We didn't even live far from each other. It's only like 10 minutes. She always said she had no time, but when I check her Instagram stories, she's always with her uni friends. She's always at a bar or at a house party or at dinner, which is fine, but to me, it seems weird when she tells me she has no time, but every week she's out there with them. Then when we meet, there is one meet up or twice a year. She always talks about how she met a guy at uni and how drunk she got, and shows me videos of funny things that happened there. Then the time where she moved to Japan for a gap year, I had to make the plans, of course, to see each other one last time to say goodbye. She came over to my new apartment and we had a little dinner. After she went, we sometimes had phone calls and texted. She still texts me sometimes, but only if she wants something or is sending Insta reels. Like, she saw this item that she wanted us to try, and I had to order it because it's not available in Japan. She said she would pick it up when she came back. Anyways, we talked about traveling together, and I texted her if that was still the plan, because I had to talk to my boss about having my vacation next year. She was very wishy-washy about it and avoided the question until I asked her a second time. Then she said she didn't know when she was going to be on uni holidays and if she will have any money at that time. So I just left it and asked my other friend. I asked her when she would be back from Germany because she wanted to go to the Oktoberfest with me. When I asked, she said she would get back within a week. If I didn't tell her that, I wouldn't even know. So I told her that would be cool, we could meet, etc. Now I've checked her Instagram story, and she posted a pic of her hometown with a balloon in the background from her friend with the caption, I'm home. I don't know if she wants to tell me she's back or not, but I refuse to text her like, OMG, finally, hello, how was Japan, tell me. I'm tired of being the friend who always gives in and runs to people like a dog. I learned my lesson, so I will not do that and text her until she tells me. Maybe I'll see her in town since we don't live that far away. I don't know. But it would be weird. So am I in the wrong? What would you do in my situation? Because I'm confused. One day she'll call me and we'll chit-chat, and she tells me about Japan, etc., and the friends she's made. And another day it's only reels, and if I text her, she doesn't reply. I've actually been in a similar situation where I thought my friend, and in fact, we spoke about this last week, where I thought I had a friend where I didn't feel like they were putting in the same amount of energy into a friendship as I was. And for anyone who tuned in last week, I was talking to my cousin Derek, and we had very different opinions, where he thought it depends on the type of friendship, whether you want to save it or if you want to keep it, I guess, going. Because, you know, I guess the situation doesn't warrant such a severe reaction of you just completely leaving it to die on its own. I personally said that I give the same energy back to people that they give me. So if they give me a lot of energy, I'm going to find as much energy as I can to give back to them. In this instance, I would do exactly what you're doing, which is, I guess I would just pretend that I don't know and see if she reaches out to me, because I mean, at the very least, she's going to reach out and ask for something, right? Isn't that the gist? Either way, personally, I do not think you are in the wrong. There is an update. She says, she just sent me a message now that she's home, but that doesn't change the fact that she low-key changed. We talked about doing so much together, but now it's like she would rather do it with her new friends, which is fine. But I feel like a fool. I feel like the person... I don't know what this means. It specifically says, but I feel like a food at too good to go. I am okay when someone doesn't feel like going to the cinema, or so I have times where my social battery is empty as well, and I'm honest with to my friends, especially the avoiding the questions after she brought the idea of going to Oktoberfest, traveling together, Amsterdam trip, karaoke bar, and so on. I'm just confused. She texted me now. Visit me. Yeah, I think that's up to you. I do think it is normal for people to make new friends and your relationships will change, and it's up to you how you guys manage that. I am a very easygoing friend, so I tend to go with the flow, and I don't think that's a bad thing. So hopefully that helps you a little bit. I'm not sure. But yeah, I am actually planning to read a few more of these, so don't go anywhere. But before then, we have some sponsors, so stay around for that. Then we've got some music, which is always exciting. 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

0: That was Epa by Becky G. Very fun, very funky beat. That's why I chose it. Also, I think I was just in my, you know, international phase, but that was also a boppy song. But we've got another song right now by Two Hollis. It's called Hurt. I also heard this while driving. I had the really long drive. It was a 3-hour drive, guys. But best thing out, you know, silver linings, because now we've got an epic playlist. This one's Hurt by Two Hollis. 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
1: No, something I did it wrong. Write a song I could never sing along. Slow down, ripping on something I wrote a long time ago. I'm not trying to give it up. Yeah. Right now, let me watch you put it on. Right now, let me watch you live and learn. Right now, let me get another turn. The first time that I done it, so it didn't hurt.

0: Bit of an edgier vibe there with Hurt by Two Hollis. Didn't mind it. Was wondering for a second if my speakers were blowing out, but turns out it's just the aesthetic of the song. But you gotta love that.
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was Get Me Down by Nia Archives featuring Georgia Smith, which is stunning. 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

Dancing by Georgia Smith from, I'm going to guess, her new album or new EP, What Are the Odds? Now, hilarious that everything seems to be making, you know, good intros for itself. Can't say that she is on the next song, but, you know, it's a good song regardless. This one's by Crayon and Ira Starr. You're listening to 96.5 NRFM. I am running the show solo. But if you do want to text me and give me some love, give me some ideas, give me some feedback, the number is 0456-965-965. Now, let's get into this tune.

And that was Ngozi by Crayon and Ira Starr. Now, I wouldn't be my typical African self if I didn't play a little bit of Afrobeats, because everybody needs a little bit of Afrobeats in their life. But as I said, don't go anywhere, because we've got some more music lined up and maybe even another confession. Who knows? Let's see how I'm feeling. Stay with us. Next song we've got, very, very popular, by Young Miami. You might already know it. It's called Spend That. This had to be the radio edit.

Spinach. I like a gangsta making more than 10

spinach, spinach, spinach, spinach, spinach, spinach, spinach, spinach, spinach. This time my boss said boss all around the world, getting out the muscle, that's doing the best they can. I

0: That Spend That by Young Miami. Been making rounds around the world, I guess. Love that one. Very catchy. Even the kids are singing it. And they've been singing the radio edit, which is why it's even funnier. But up next, we've got your favorite part of this show.
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0: As I said, favorite part of the show, it is Am I in the Wrong? Might be one of the last ones, if not the last one. We'll see. Who knows? I've got a confession that I found that I thought was interesting enough to read out. Hopefully it doesn't prove me wrong. The other ones have been quite easy, less drama, very straightforward. Hopefully this is a little more dramatic, but I thought I'd go something a little different. Let's go with some workplace drama. So it's

0: titled, "Am I in the wrong for expecting my younger colleague to be professional and polite even though she was uncomfortable?" Earlier this summer, I, 48, female, working at an event that relies on volunteers. Okay, this is not going. This is not starting smoothly because I don't understand this sentence. Okay, so next sentence. Samantha, female, 31, a young woman I mentor in... Oh, you know what? These might just be little intros into who they are. So, okay, let me start again. Earlier this summer, I, female, 48, working at an event that relies on volunteers. Samantha, female, 31, a young woman I mentor in our profession and see socially when I can. She lives in another city, wanted to come and help. We were trying to combine our frequent flyer miles when one of the volunteers, Arthur, male, 42, said he travels internationally for work and has more miles than he could ever use, so he flew her in. Wow. I can't relate. Oh, gosh. Anyway, Samantha arrived at the end of the workday and we all headed to the bar next door. She greeted the team, many of whom she had to work with before. I left her to talk to Arthur, but she followed me when I went to sit down. I told her she needed to go thank him. He didn't have to do that, and it was a huge opportunity for her. She refused, saying she doesn't owe him anything just because he did something nice, and talking to him would be leading him on. I said basic courtesy doesn't lead anyone on, and she's in a crowded restaurant. She's not alone with him or anything like that. Arthur didn't give any ulterior motive. It wasn't about her. He was actually doing me a favor. We go way back. She kept insisting she didn't owe him anything, then said she didn't owe it to me to do something she's uncomfortable with. I'm sorry, but who does she think she is? Arthur handled the blow off with grace, and I went and sat next to him and bought him dinner as a thank you, which I would have done anyway. Samantha did her assignments that week, but she pointedly ignored Arthur to the point of rudeness. He tried to engage with her in polite conversation a few times, but gave up after the first day. We were all working in a small space, so it was very noticeable and uncomfortable, especially because she was bubbly and sweet to everyone else. I am really embarrassed. She had made a terrible impression on the rest of the team, several of whom had talked her up when they heard she was coming. Arthur was volunteering because he's friends with the project manager, who had been friends with Samantha too and was horrified. We work in a profession that runs on connections, favors, and volunteers. Also, she's in her 30s. She's not just starting out. So, am I in the wrong? Am I being too harsh? Should I have overlooked her behavior out of sensitivity to her comfort? I know times have changed and I have Gen X sensibilities. No, I agree with you there. And I'm Gen Z. So I actually genuinely believe that she should have said thank you. And no, she didn't owe him anything else but a thank you. But she definitely owed him that thank you. And I will stand on that business till the cows come home. But there's an update. It says, Arthur is a do-gooder lawyer who grew up with my boss and helps us out when we can. I wouldn't call him good-looking, but Samantha is really, really pretty. Also, people flock to volunteer for this event. It's a resort location and it involves mingling with celebrities and VIPs. Volunteers make their own arrangements. We don't fly people in or put them up. She could not have afforded to come on her own. There was no power imbalance. They were both volunteers. She was more of an insider, friendly with professional staff, supervisors than he was. She knew a lot more people because she worked in our field. He knows a few people because he volunteers to help my boss when he can. So when she was asking him out, he was already an outsider. I should clarify, I think... I don't think she clarified anything there. I guess she's clarifying that then both of the same religion, even though she is not. So maybe there's a cultural expectation that she didn't understand. But that doesn't change the fact that it was not a fix-up. Right. Well, to be honest, I just don't see how... I don't know if maybe it could have made it easier if you had just said something like, oh, by the way, like I begged we were just having a random conversation. I was telling him about how we were trying to put all our freaking flyer miles together. And then he was like, bro, like just take mine. I've got way more than I need. If it'll help you, you know, I'll do whatever you need as a favor to you. Maybe you should have emphasized it was a favor to you and not that he heard that she was coming and she couldn't make it and blah, blah, blah. And then I'm not I mean, I'm assuming a lot here, and I don't know if that's exactly how that happened, but from the sounds of it, it sounds like maybe that's the impression that your mentee got and maybe made her uncomfortable, because she was like, who is this man and why does he specifically want to fly me in? But I'm not going to miss this opportunity because it's good for me and networking. And by the sounds of it, it sounds like a amazing opportunity. Yeah, I think she did him dirty, and I think it's possible maybe you may have done him a little dirty too by not emphasizing that it was a favor for you. On the other hand, if you did, then I'm at a loss for words. I don't really know what she was uncomfortable with. If she was uncomfortable, why'd she take the flight? Anyway, I digress. If you have any opinions you want to share, please text me on 0456 965 965. As always, happy to hear your points about this. Don't go anywhere. Just got some sponsored messages I'd like to play. Nothing scary, but we will also be jumping into some more music along the way. 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
9: I do grab like it sexy.

That was Sexy Grime by Chip. And I love that. What a bop. Don't go anywhere. Got some more music to come. This one specifically from Moana. Hoping this one's for the little kids out there. It's by Stan Walker. 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
1: Wow.
0: If that song didn't give you goosebumps, I don't know what would. Imagine also being a track that was specifically all that being tapped on the shoulder by Dwayne The Rock Johnson himself, because that's what happened there. I think even on this one, a personal favorite of ours, Benny Morrell, may have actually also worked on some of that music with Stan Walker. So very, very special song. Dwayne The Rock Johnson and a few other Polynesian artists decided to make an album that was either, I think it either featured on the Moana soundtrack or was inspired by Moana's second movie that's come out. And I think Dwayne The Rock Johnson himself features in the live action, and he might also be, I know for a fact it was the voice of the cartoon, so maybe he was also in the live action, if there is a live action. Not sure if I'm making this up. Could be, but I swear that there is a live action one. But either way, what a great song. Another great song I've picked up along the way is this one. It's called One More Day by Sons of Sunday. Not usually someone who listens to gospel, but for some reason this one struck a chord with me. Hope you enjoy it. Gives you a few nice, good vibes. 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

0: was One More Day by Sons of Sunday. What a soulful, uplifting song. Always hits me in the feels. Hopefully it hit you in the right feels as well, because that's what we're all about here. But again, got some more music. Don't go anywhere.
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some more Afro Beats with Lord Knows by Kitty. Hopefully you enjoyed that. Some more soulful, slow vibes to finish up our show. Haven't gone to the end yet, but we are close. We've got 12 minutes to go, and I've got some more music for you. Stay tuned.

How to Pray by Dahi, Kendrick Lamar, and Amber Mark on a project called Black Boy Alternative. As I said, more music to come.

breaking free. Big woman any, but for auntie, I still bend my knee. If I change, that's fine. Find a sweet one and go marry, that's mine. But you keep saying I don't fit in, man, I told ya. When you see me and my fam, that's

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But this song is by Bodge and Enny. Sound a little bit like it had Burner Boy on there, but it didn't. It's just Bodge and Enny. 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I actually just was scrolling through Instagram when I found our next artist. I was just randomly watching a video that she posted, and she apparently got cheated on, and as a kind of a revenge thing, she cast her ex's favorite actor in her music video, which I think is absolute slay. This is Taylor with IDGAF. 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I don't want-

YDGAF by Taylor. Hopefully that song reached the right person out there. Whoever needed to hear that, I hope you got to hear it. Such an empowering song, I feel. And we've got a few more songs. Actually, no, just a couple left. Maybe just one before we finish up tonight. This one's called Bubba. It's by Kwamina MP. 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
2: And welcome to Very Varied. I'm your host, Thomas Glenn, and each week I take a look at a concoction of various songs, albums, and artists that you might not have heard for years, if at all. Well, I might as well say it. The weekend has officially arrived once again. Yo! So I guess that means it's time for another bodacious shipment of those lovely song choices that I, Thomas Glenn, will be tossing in the air and right back down your audio systems, no matter what the size or cost. Now, up first on my ever-so tasteful platter of tunes, I've got some of that solo David Gilmour, yeah, mate, right out of his About Face album back in 84, and it's quite a lovely tune on the air, because this episode of Very Varied is now officially on

Gilmour, the lead guitarist of Pink Floyd, kicking this episode of Very Varied into high gear with Love on the Air, written by Mr. Pete Townsend, lovingly put together for About Face, the second solo album that old mate David put out back in 84. Alas, it's Thomas Glenn here telling you that Very Varied is now once again on the air here in 96.5 Inner FM. And if you tuned in for ages, you would already know that it's housed at Warringal Shopping Centre in Heidelberg. Oh, you know how it is. Anyways, moving onwards to the second tune for tonight, and oh my giddy aunt, it's a tasty little one. Genesis with the final tune off of And Then There Were Three. Follow You, Follow Me. Get a whiff of the Genesis sound circa 78 now on Very Varied.

some of the early 80s Rolling Stones, one of the more underrated tunes off of Undercover 1983. It's She Was Hot. Also, the music video to this is also a pretty hilarious sight to behold. Give it a watch. It's pretty damn ace. And if you just made it here, I must tell you that you're listening and hopefully enjoying the sounds of Very Varied and 96.5 Inner FM, all thanks to me, Thomas Glenn. Thank you in advance. Now, coming up in a very quick tad, some of that classic Aussie 90s sounds about to flood those sinuses within your fully developed frontal lobe. The Cruel Sea with an ever so slick sounding tune off of The Honeymoon Is Over, Deliver a Man. Guitars at the ready on Very, Very Long Live Tony Cohen.

0: Delivery Man by The Cruel Sea. What a timeless sounding tune, eh? Which can easily be found on The Honeymoon Is Over, 1993. Forgot to mention the year, but well, little mistakes can sometimes be made. But in the words of the late, great Bob Ross, we don't make mistakes, only happy little accidents. But you know who isn't an accident? You, that is, for tuning in here to Very Varied at 96.5 Inner FM. Glad to know that you're still alive. Please stay that way. You've got a huge, long live ahead, just like the length of this episode. Plenty more to come right after the first break of the night. Time for me, Thomas Glenn, to take you right there. Ads at the ready.
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0: Hey, welcome back to Very Varied, which is what you're listening to right here and now at 96.5 Inner FM. Hope that you gathered some nice tasty drinks during that ratified break. And in their own words, remember to drink responsibly. You do that. It's your life. But like those drinks, let's keep these tunes flowing into that glass of yours with one of my all-time favorite bands that I tend to play on here time and time again, Faith No More. With, funnily enough, Last Cup of Sorrow, playing in just a few milliseconds on Very, Very...

Love Sorrow by the ever so timeless Faith No More. Coming straight to your ear holes from Album of the Year, an overlooked classic, if you will, from 1997, turning 30 next year. Aged like the finest, most berriest wine in the Yarra Valley. Berriest seems like I, Thomas Glenn, have brainstormed up a brand new word here on Very Varied Berriest. Spread that word around all those wineries if you're attending any this weekend. Berriest, well, you know what they say, the more the berrier. Comedy. Now, coming in hot is the one and only Caroline Polachek. I bet you've heard a few tunes from this talented babe. Anyways, coming right at your ear canals with pleasure out of, so far, her latest album to date, 2023's Desire, I Want to Turn to You. Welcome to my island. Oh, playing that tune, Knoweth, on Very Varied.

Little peek into the Netherlands right there. Some of the Iguana Death Cult with I Like It. It's Nice. Still one of my favorite randomly found bangers of 2026 right out of Guns Out, their latest album. Give it a stream or a buy if you can. Keeping things fun and weird here on a very varied and 96.5 Inner FM, hosted by a guy who has one of the most broadest tastes here on the Aussie airwaves. Thomas Glenn, still got more taste than those Chetty Lands, way too limited in their choices. Too bad. Anyways, coming in thick and fast is some of that Cardiacs, and it's freshly plucked off of a 1996 double album, which is on the brink of turning 30 in June. Sing to God. And that crazy, wacky tune is titled Fiery Gun Hand, playing on Very, Very. Take it away, boys!

0: just pure, utter insanity. Fiery gun hand from an ever so bonkersly talented group of guys called Cardiacs, right off of Sing to God, a huge double album that will soon be 30 years old in June. Yep, 1996 was when it came out. Tim Smith forever, and I mean the musician. And guess what? We've reached the middle portion of this absolutely wild, very varied episode. Yep, but don't you dare touch that dial, because there is still another half to go. See you right after these rad-tacular ads.
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0: 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Thomas Glenn, obviously still here. We have officially gone over the halfway mark for tonight's program, but enough of my ramble bumbles. Let's kick right onwards to the next tune, and this one is a must hear. From that Icelandic babe that millions all around the globe would know as Björk. And this one is a bit of a mind bender right off of Debut, her actual first solo album, 1993, and it's a bit of a short little journey of studio trickery that I'm not too sure translates through these Inner FM airwaves, but we at Very Varied will see what happens. There's more to life than this, that's the title of it, and it goes a little something like this. Hit it!

만큼.

there's more to life than this, which can easily be found on Daboo. That's what her first album was actually called, Daboo, a pretty clever name for a first impression sort of album, and she's still going strong in 2026. Apparently, she's got another album in the works, expected to emerge into your music collections in 2027. Ah, poetry. And this is what my voice sounds like on Very Varied. Yes, indeed. And if you've never heard of me before, well, you're going to learn today. It's Thomas Glenn. If I had a dollar for every single time that I say my name, I'd be a billionaire by now. Let me test that out. Thomas Glenn, Thomas Glenn, Thomas Glenn. Ah, $3. But I can only say the name of this next Melbourne-based band twice. Gusto Gusto, that's what they're called. I had the pleasure of seeing them live late last year, supporting Sex on Toast at the Northcote Social Club. They were such a wild band, and you're going to hear some of that wildness shortly. Split Second on Very Varied and

with yet another tune right out of About Face, and it had a lot of brass, and not forgetting the sass. Blue Light cannot be denied, still sounds as fresh as it was in 84. Hi, Thomas Lang was still yet to exist around that time, but what the hey, nice to see the gift of music still doing its thing on Very Varied, still located at 96.5 Inner FM. Sometimes all these tunes make you feel a little bit hungry. Well, allow me to turn that hunger into song. Mother Goose coming in next with yet another all-time classic from New Zealand this time, cuz spreading that anti aura around the place, if you know what I'm saying, with Baked Beans playing on Very Varied. Hit

Yippee-yi-yo! Yip, yip, yippee-yi-yo! Yip, yip, yippee-yi-yo! Yip, yip, yippee-yi-yo! 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Yip, yip, yippee-yi-yo!

0: was Mother Goose right there with Baked Beans, a total classic all the way from Dunedin in New Zealand, or Aotearoa as the Maui peeps over there would say. It's Thomas Glenn here spreading some late night joy around the place on very, very 96.5 Inner FM. We have just one singular break remaining from the final stretch of the night, but there's still some fully sick tunes stored in my bank. Be sure to hear them right after these rad ads and simply wait for the return of this rad lad.
1: 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If you're thinking of adopting or would like to find out how you could support Second Chance, please head to our website, secondchanceanimalrescue.com.au. Second Chance Animal Rescue, because they all deserve one.
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0: Hello yet again. Nice to still be back here on Very Varied. Any other place than 96.5 Inner FM. It's Thomas Glenn here, and we are now slowly but steadily heading towards our final destination for this episode, but we are still going to make these tunes somewhat special, and my goodness, do I have the song choice for you to gobble down on. And it's a tune that I've played quite a few times in the past, but there is certainly no harm done in doing it again. King Crimson, I mean some of that mid-90s crimson, back when the likes of Adrian Belew and Tony Levin were doing their thing, and I also happen to have a track right out of Thrak, T-H-R-A-K, if you cannot figure out how to spell it, and that tune is Dinosaur, getting himself ready to roar down both those ear holes of yours now on Very, Very Time.

love that little guitar lick at the end. King Crimson, or in other words, 90s King Crimson with Dinosaur, itself of possibly one of the most overlooked albums out there, 1995's Thrak, T-H-R-A-K, in case you didn't know. But at least you kind of know who I am. It's Thomas Glenn, hosting away for the remainder of Very Varied of this episode in question at 96.5 Inner FM. It's getting quite late, but don't fall asleep just yet, because what you're about to gaze your ears with next is something really special. And it's the final track from one of the best albums of all time, bar none. It's The Who. Quadrophenia is what the album is. A massive rock opera. The Who's second one after Tommy, and it's a bit of a tearjerker because of how beautiful it sounds. Love, Rain, or Me. And I have nothing much else to say here on Very Varied, but here it is.

Sex on Toast right there with the final tune off of their 2016 Ready EP, Potential Sexy Ricky version. My God, what a version. And on those sweet piano sounds, we have reached the end of another cycle around the very, very cosmos. But like I, Thomas Glenn, have said before and after, I'll still be here again with more. But I guess it's time for me to make my way home. But before I walk back home through those dark Heidelberg streets, I must tell you about the show's only social media available, Facebook. Type these next two words in your search bar. Very varied. That's what they are. Also, remember to like and share the page. But if the Zuckerbots say no, well, type this up in your browser. www.facebook.com/very varied. One more time. www.facebook.com/very varied. You'll find that page always short of that. And I thought I would draw the curtains on this episode with some more of the Genesis, but it's the closing track from a trick of the tail, Los Endos. How perfectly fitting. So yeah, until you hear from me again next week, this has been another episode of Very Varied. I'm Thomas Glenn, and I'll see you then. Have a really nice weekend ahead, and ta-ta for now.

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1: She was 19, with a baby on the way, on the east side of the city. She was working every day, cleaning dishes in the evening. 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She was clinging to the feeling.

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Now that I'm retired, I have time to listen to Inner FM. I Google Inner FM. It comes up on top of the list. And I follow the menu. It's as simple as me. Simple as that. 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

0: Effie. This is the love song from the Three Amigos. I hope it's a hit. I'd love to go platinum.
1: I can fix that for you. $22.50 at my salon. 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
0: Aeroplane. Oh,

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It's hard to play a gig in this town and keep a straight face. It seems like everybody's got a plan. It's kinda like Nashville.

Yes, you're in for a very different voice today on the All Happening Breakfast Show, as I have lost my voice. So not a lot of talk. Well, a little bit now. I have to say to Graham of Yolambi, yeah, he certainly enjoyed the Exodus theme. So did I. Yes, it's going to take a lot to get used to this voice. Dom of Pasco Vale, good morning, David, and early morning radio listeners. Have an excellent weekend, Rose, and I would like to dedicate the request to the passing of Dolly Parton next week. I'm doing one this week to end the show today. That's coming up at the end of the show. Instead of something for my wife. Some voice, huh? We'll get through. Rose is up early. Hello, Saturday. Hello, David and listeners. Yes, Dom has left the building and he's put in Dolly Parton for next week. Looking forward to the show, so am I. Believe it or not, I'm fine. I just can't talk. Had Denise lined up to do the talking, but she's asleep. Rob of Templestowe going to buy a wild card round finals ticket. No, I'm watching it on TV tonight. How was last night's game? I slept through the whole thing. But I'm looking forward to seeing the mini. I don't know, something about watching Collingwood lose. That is a good thing. Yes, I'm also a member of the ABC. Anyone but Collingwood. Aaron, good morning to you. If you're still in the car, good morning. If you're not, that's okay. I will put your message on after the news when you're listening to the podcast. Loved John Rawls last week and enjoyed both Sam Cooke and the Animals versions. Calm the blues. Igamot, igamot, igamot, igamot. Let's have a listen to this, Sil. We have space news after 8 o'clock. Our Song of the Week is originally recorded and written by Bobby Darin in 1960. Then there was a British Invasion copy in 63 and an Elvis version in 1970. That's going to be fun. Next week's Song of the Week, it's a Burt Bacharach song. There's a touch of Motown, a touch of Beatles, and another version. That's next week. We have everything. Right, we'll be featuring songs from the 29th of August 1970 today. This is the All Happening Breakfast Show. About to start. Carlton demolished Fremantle last week. Didn't just beat them, demolished them. They demolished Brisbane. Drew with Footscray. So what's with this final series, huh? We will have to wait and see. But right now, we have to play this. Good morning, everyone. Back after the news.

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2: But it's a good way to start the day. It's not a good way for my voice. Good morning, everybody. David Kuchmar with you for the next 3 hours of the All Happening Breakfast Show. I'll just be a little bit quieter than normal. So let's get things going right now.
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2: Well, there's Wheels of Montmorency who says, good morning, David. Well, it's a big day for me. Oh, gosh, in a million ways. The All Happening Breakfast Show and later the Blues in a final. Hope you enjoy your day, Wheels. I just hope that it's a one-sided game in favour of Carlton, and not a close game like last night. I don't have the fingernails. Thank you, Wheels. Stephen, of no particular location. Good morning, David. Sorry to hear about your voice. It's gone. You and me both. Thank you, Stephen. How about some monster magnet to get your juices going? No, look, I've got some lychee iced tea to get my juices going. Tim of Brunswick, sorry to hear about your voice, David. Hope it improves over the weekend. Yeah. There wasn't even this a couple of days ago. Tuned in for the extra, extra early morning brigade, says Tim of Brunswick. Cheers. Aaron, good morning to you, David. Aaron is ready for 2 p.m. to listen to the podcast. Loved John Rawls last week and enjoyed both Sam Cooke and the Animals version. Up the Blues. Eagle Mud, Eagle Mud, Eagle Mud. You're welcome, Aaron. Hope you had a good day at work. Graham of Yolambie has put in a request for next week's sherbet. We can do that for you. Rob of Templestowe going to buy wildcard finals tickets. No, just watching it on television like a normal person, especially with this voice at the moment. Nobody would hear me. Thank you, Rob. Hope you enjoyed the football last night. I know your team wasn't playing, but must have been a good game. I'm going to watch the mini later today. Rose and Dom of Pasco Vale. Hi, hello Saturday, says Rose. Hello, David and listeners. Yes, Dom's left the building and they've collectively put in for Dolly Parton next week. Dom has put in, that request for Dolly Parton, 1978 track. Have an excellent weekend, Rose and I. Yes, yes, yes, we've just said that. Gotta go catch up. We are playing songs from the 29th of August 1970 throughout the show. Oh, I don't know if Jimmy's got a voice for this today. Woof, woof. Well, that's all you're going to get out of Jimmy today. He says, morning, I got Steve up. We got space news. Our song of the week was originally written and recorded by Bobby Darin in 1960. It was part of the British invasion. And then Elvis had a crack at it. That's coming up later at about 7:30. Right now, if I was to ask you a riddle, what did the book say to the librarian? What did the book say to the librarian? Can I take you out?
4: Ladies and gentlemen, the secret word is book. B-O-O-K.
5: Really?
4: You bet your life. National Broadcasting Company presents Groucho Marx in You Bet Your Life, the comedy quiz show transcribed from Hollywood. And now, here he is, the one, the only...
1: George, I got a riddle for you. You know what's the best way to make a coat last?
5: No, unless the best way to make a coat last would be to make the trousers first.
1: You know, you're supposed to do the commercials here. I'm supposed to tell the jokes. I'm going to give you one more chance, George.
5: All right.
1: Why is George Fenneman like the boiler on a steam engine?
5: I guess I'd better say, why? Why is he like the boiler on a steam engine?
1: I'll tell you why. Because you're both fired. Play around with that. What did we come down here for tonight, George? Couldn't you find anything else to do?
5: Well, no, I've invited some people down, and you're going to talk to them, and then ultimately some of them will get a chance to maybe win $10,000.
1: And if any of them say the secret word, they'll win an extra $100.
5: And Groucho will meet our first couple in just a moment. Groucho, Grace Garrett and Chuck Lewis are on deck, so folks, come in, please, and meet Groucho Marx.
1: Welcome to Your Betcha Life. Say the secret word, and you divide 1,250 pesos. Now, Grace Garrett and Chuck Lewis. If there's anything I'd like to do, it's to Chuck Lewis. Which one is... you're Grace, huh?
6: Yes.
1: Do you mind if I call you Grace?
6: I wouldn't like it if you called me anything else. I don't think I'd answer you.
1: Mm-hmm. I'm going to have some trouble here tonight, I see. Would you mind if I asked you your age, Grace?
6: Not at all.
1: Well, I will ask you your age. What is your age?
6: I'm 77, but I feel like I was about 40.
1: I feel like 40, too. I feel like 40 elephants just dragged me through a knot hole. What's the reason you feel 35 years younger than you are?
6: Well, I think I live right, and I haven't any bad habits. Mm-hmm.
1: We'd make a great team. I have no good habits. We could nullify each other. Now, come now, Grace. Everybody has some bad habits. Are you sure you have none?
6: I'm positive.
1: What's the point of getting out of bed in the morning?
6: Well, I get hungry.
1: Are you married?
6: No, I've been a widow for 23 years.
1: Are you interested in having another go at it?
6: Oh, no. No, I should say not. I live alone and like it.
1: Well, I wasn't proposing. I was just checking. Well, what fun do you get out of living alone?
6: Well, I can enjoy my own peculiarities.
1: Mm-hmm. Such as what?
6: Well, such as putting ketchup on my pie if I want to. Nobody to stop me.
1: Put ketchup on pie?
6: Ketchup on my pie.
1: Mm-hmm. You mean to tell me there are people living alone just so they can put ketchup on their pie? What kind of pie do you put the ketchup
6: in? Raspberry.
1: There's nothing personal in that pie, is there?
6: Not at all. Oh.
1: I thought you were giving me a piece of it.
6: No.
1: Your name is really Chuck Lewis, or is this just a pseudonym?
7: That's the name, yes.
1: Pseudonym?
7: No, it's my real name.
1: Where are you from, Chuck?
7: Well, I was born in Gainesville, Georgia, but traveled all my life. I lived in Glendale, California most of the time. That's where I went to school.
1: What did you study in school?
7: I took business administration.
1: Why did you take that?
7: Well, I guess that was about the easiest thing they had.
1: What business did you go into after you left college?
7: Well, actually, I didn't go into any business. I kind of became a golf bum.
1: Well, you said you were already a bum. You just added to this and took up golf.
7: That's right.
1: How long did you stay in the golf game?
7: Well, I'm still in it.
1: You mean you're a pro, or you just putter around?
7: Well, I'm a pro. I'm at the Kenilworth Lodge in Sebring, Florida.
1: You like that joke about you just putter around?
7: That's fine. Yeah.
1: You didn't
7: I've
1: pay
7: heard
1: any
7: it before.
1: You played it. Well, what are some of the big tournaments you've won while you were puttering around? The Masters, the PGA, the Open.
7: Oh no, I've never won any of those big ones. But in fact, I don't even play tournaments anymore.
1: What do you play? Pitch and putt?
7: No, I travel around the country with a Chuck and Linda Lewis golf show, putting on exhibitions.
1: Is that your wife, Linda Lewis?
7: No, that's my 8-year-old daughter, Linda, who is the world's youngest golf professional.
1: Your daughter?
7: Mm-hmm.
1: You do tricks with a
7: golf
1: club?
7: That's right, trick golf shots. So we do it with that.
1: I do trick golf shots, too, but I don't get paper. That's my regular game. Grace, have you changed your mind about getting married again after listening to...
6: Oh, positively not.
1: Still...
6: Oh, no, no.
1: You still want to drown your sorrow in ketchup,
6: yes,
1: huh?
6: Yes, I certainly do.
1: How do you support yourself? Do you depend on a girdle or do you have a job?
6: Well, I, professional babysitter at the Statler Hilton.
1: I don't know what you were shifting there, but it looked...
6: Well,
1: It certainly looked as though it had been effective.
6: Well, it was a little shifty, wasn't it?
1: Yes. Now, what do you say you do? You're a girdle shifter?
6: No, I'm a professional babysitter.
1: Oh, a babysitter. Well, why are you standing up if you're a babysitter?
6: Well, I sit while I'm at the hotel.
1: At where is this? Do you do this?
6: Statler Hilton.
1: Oh, I've seen some pretty good babes I'd like to sit with at the Statler. I don't understand... You mean when Mr. and Mrs. Statler go out in the evening, you just sit there and watch the hotel so nobody steals it?
6: No, I look after the children of the guests of the hotel. And they bring their children with them, you know, and they send for me. And I go down and act as a grandmother.
1: Well, how do you like babysitting?
6: By the hour. Oh, I like it very much.
1: In a big, is it any different than sitting for private families?
6: Yes, because I don't have to wash the dishes.
1: Do you find your work interesting, Grace?
6: Very. I find it very interesting. Children are very interesting to me.
1: Uh-huh. Well, could you give us an example of...
6: Well, one evening, I was to be left alone with a little four-year-old boy while his mother went to the theater.
1: Uh-huh.
6: So before she left the room, she stood in the doorway, and she told the poor little fellow what to do. She told him what not to do, and what would happen if she didn't get a good report from me when she got back. Finally, the door slammed, and she was gone. The little fellow threw up both hands. He says, "Miss Garrett, that woman is making a nervous wreck of me."
1: Do you charge for babysitting, or do you just do it because you're fond of children?
6: No, I'm very fond of children, but I'm also fond of those dollars that I get. You know, I get a few.
1: You're a very...
6: Dollar an hour.
1: Dollar an hour?
6: Until midnight, and a dollar and a half an hour after midnight, and I always hope that they'll stay out all night.
1: Well, Grace, if I had any small children and needed a babysitter, I'd certainly call on you.
6: Mm-hmm. Well, I hope you have some. You. You know, you asked me a little while ago if you could call me Grace. Would you mind if I'd call you Julius?
1: No, I'd be flattered.
6: Yeah, I read the McCall magazine.
1: Oh,
6: I couldn't wait for your book.
1: The title of which is Groucho and Me, on sale at all bookstores. This is the secret word. So you just won yourself
6: $50. Well, isn't that wonderful?
1: That's the equivalent of sitting in the hotel room for about 30 hours.
6: I know.
1: And here's 50 for you.
7: Thank
1: because you.
7: Because
1: you laughed so loud at that putter around you. Don't think I've forgotten that, old boy. This will be reflected in the quiz, you know. Grace, I would say that you're the perfect combination of Mother Goose and Milton Berle.
6: I don't
1: get
6: that.
1: I don't get it either, but...
6: It's good anyway.
1: It's good.
6: I like that.
1: Let's put it, it's a compliment.
6: Uh-huh. Well, thank you.
1: It's a
6: I didn't recognize it, but
1: you.
6: I'm glad it is.
1: Well, if I had thought at the time that it was a compliment, I wouldn't have said it. I think we came out even on that exchange. Mm-hmm. I'd like to find out more about you two, but we have to get on and play the game. You know how to play the game, You Bet Your Life?
6: Mm-hmm.
1: Well, I could have Mr. Fenneman come out and explain it to you. George?
8: Yes.
1: Remember, you get any four questions you like, and you alternate your selections.
8: Well, as you can see, we have questions ranging from $1 to $300. The $300 questions are tougher than the two, and the two are tougher than the one. You get four chances. The object is to earn at least $500, because if you do, you get to come back at the end of the game and maybe try for $10,000.
1: Now, you selected cities and small towns, I believe it was, of the United States, right?
7: Right, yeah.
1: Grace, pick the first one.
6: $100
8: one?
1: One, two, three.
8: Mm-hmm. Right?
6: Mm-hmm.
8: All right.
1: All right, here are the cities and towns. Carson City, Lovelock, and Reno. What is the state?
6: Nevada.
1: Nevada is right. You've got
8: $100. $100, yes. Mm-hmm. 400 more to go.
7: Let's try a 300.
8: A 300?
1: In what state are Haley, Ketchum, Jerome, and Moscow? Haley, Ketchum, Jerome, and Moscow.
7: Wyoming.
1: No, I'm sorry. It's Idaho. You should have known that from Ketchum.
8: Well, you have $100.
1: You haven't lost that.
8: Two more opportunities to earn the five.
1: Grace, mm-hmm. Take a while.
8: What, you want to try a 200 this time?
1: Grace is the great compromiser. In what state are Saugatuck, Saginaw, and St. Ignace.
6: Saugat,
1: Michigan is right.
8: And that was $200. You now have three.
1: Now $300.
8: Then I won't.
7: Well, we have to go for another $200.
1: No, you don't have to.
8: But it does make sense, let's say.
1: Well, you're bringing a new note into this show, aren't you?
8: The object is to get $500.
7: We have $300.
1: That's the object of your
8: and
1: affection.
8: And you've had three questions, and this is your last question.
7: Give us $200.
8: How about this one here?
7: Fine.
8: All right. This is a $200 question. If you get it, you'll have your $500.
1: In what state are Jonesboro, Lake Charles, and Opelousas? Opelousas. O-P-E-L. Yes, Louisiana.
8: And you made $500?
1: Yes.
8: So you'll be back to try for maybe $2,000, $5,000, or $10,000.
1: Well, congratulations, and I hope we see you later.
6: Thank you.
1: Hasta mañana.
7: Thank you very much.
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1: Now, George, what's on the agenda?
8: Well, Groucho, we're running a little overtime. As a matter of fact, you've been having so much fun with our first couple, we may not have time for our next couple to play the quiz. And however, as long as they're standing by, they'd sort of like to come in and talk to you anyway. And they've agreed that if necessary, they'll come back again next week. So here they are, a couple of young unmarried people, Margot Rode and K.W. Shelby. Folks, you come in, please, and meet Groucho Marx.
1: Welcome, welcome. Welcome to You Bet Your Life. Say the secret word and you'll divide an extra $100. Margaret Rode and K.W. Shelby. Margaret Rode, you look like a pretty dangerous road with all those curves. Why the uniform, Margot? Are you a letter carrier?
10: Not quite. I'm an airline hostess and this is my uniform.
1: Oh, well, that's very attractive. Which airline are you with?
10: Lufthansa.
1: I'm all right. How are you? I say, which which airline are you with?
10: Lufthansa.
1: What is a Lufthansa? Is that the helicopter service that flies between Glendale and Cucamonga?
10: Quite. No, we fly all over the world, and it's the German airline.
1: Are you German, Margot?
10: I am, yes.
1: Are you a Berliner?
10: I was born in Berlin, but I'm from Hamburg.
1: You're a hamburger, in other words. If I had some ketchup, I'd put the bite on her. Who knows, maybe later we two could get together and get a bun on. You care for that joke, Margot?
10: Well, was that a joke?
1: You took those words right out of that audience's mouth. Now, let's see. I hate to leave you, but I'll come back to you pretty soon, you know. All roads lead to Margaret Road, it says here. K.W. Shelby, huh?
11: Yes. Yeah.
1: You've met Miss Road, huh?
11: Yes, just a few moments ago.
1: Would you like to take this road and see where it leads?
11: No.
1: Are you crazy?
11: No.
1: Are you just shy?
11: I think Mr. Fenneman jumped to conclusions, and though
1: he also jumped at Miss Rhodes when she came. But that's another story that we can't talk about. Yeah.
11: But though I am still single, I'm planning on being married in just a couple of weeks.
1: You're going to get married?
11: Yes.
1: What you're insinuating, in other words, is that this little girl isn't good enough for you. Is that it?
11: No, I think she's very, very attractive. But I'm engaged already.
1: Well, I hope you're very happy. I don't take this kind of resistance lying down, you know. I am finished with this romance. You'll develop a taste for hamburgers before we're through. Before we're through, or my name isn't Dear Abby. It happens to be Ella Wheeler Wilcox. Now, where are you from, Shelby? Shelby, it's in Montana, isn't it? That's where Gibbons and Dempsey fought for the championship.
11: Oh, there's several Shelby.
1: Were you named after that fight?
11: No, I wasn't.
1: No. How'd you happen to come to California?
11: My hot water heater blew up.
1: Well, that's certainly a cheap way to travel. That must have been quite an explosion to blow you all the way from California, all the way to California. Where were you at the time, in New York?
11: No, I was in New Orleans.
1: Well, I guess it could blow you that far. Huh? But what did you have to do with coming to California?
11: Well, I was getting ready to take a shower, and there was no hot water. So I went out to the kitchen to see what was the matter, and I discovered that the hot water heater had gone out.
1: That must have been quite an explosion to blow you all the way from California, all the way to California. Where were you at the time, in New York?
11: No, I was in New Orleans.
1: Well, I guess it could blow you that far. Huh? But what did you have to do with coming to California?
11: Well, I was getting ready to take a shower, and there was no hot water. So I went out to the kitchen.

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1: Yes.
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5: It's 28 past six, and Mike in Texas writes in. He says, get a load of this. Hope you're having a better day than I am. And here is me with this voice. And Mike in Texas, he's in hospital at the moment and had a hip replacement yesterday morning. That'll be a few weeks. As normal, the surgery was not bad since I totally missed it. Yes, I know that feeling, but the therapy is very painful. My first try to get up, I couldn't even get out of bed. Today I walked down the hall. So you're doing okay? It's about right. One more day and I can go home. Mike in the hospital in Seguin, in Texas. And then he writes in, it's hell to be old and infirm. Oh, if you could see me now, Mike in Texas. Ah, yes. But great to hear from you. Hope you're enjoying the show. And Stephen wrote back to say, no, I'm Stephen from Brunswick. Just so we get it right. Got it right now? I will fix all that up. Okay, now that couple will come back next week and do a little bit more interviewing and then the quiz. But right now, let's see how that first couple goes in the major question.
3: Groucho, here are Grace Garrett and Chuck Lewis, who won $500. So they get a chance at the big money, and here they are coming in right now.
6: Congratulations, kids. You know, this year, if you win $500 or more in the quiz, you get a chance to run your winnings for the night up to $2,000, $5,000, or even $10,000. So, pick a number from 1 to 10.
7: I'll take 6.
6: 6? Put a 6 up here, George. And, Chuck?
8: Give me 4.
6: 4. That's your first number. It means if the number comes up on the wheel and you answer the question correctly, your total winnings for the night will be $10,000. Now, you've picked the number 4. If your total winnings will be $5,000 if that comes up. Now, if neither number comes up after the spin, the total will be $2,000 if you win, get the right answer. So one of you turn the wheel.
7: You turn.

Well, your numbers were 4 and 6, and it came up 3, so this question is worth $2,000. A total of 2. Here it is. In World War I, the 42nd Division arrived in France with every state in the Union represented in its ranks. For $2,000, what was the nickname of this famous Army division? Very famous.

0: What's the answer?
1: $7,000.
0: Well, it's the Rainbow Division, a very famous division. Sorry you missed it, but you still have $500. So that isn't too bad. Congratulations. And thanks for being with us, Grace.
1: Thank you.
2: 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Directed by Robert Dwan and Bernie Smith. Music by Jack Meekin. This is George Fenneman reminding you to tune in again next week, same time, same station, to hear the one, the only, Groucho. And see Groucho every Thursday evening on NBC television. 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

0: armed forces around the world.
1: And Groucho will be back with you next week. We're looking at songs from the 29th of August, 1970. Australian songs, and there is probably none better than the number 37 song on the charts by the Master's Apprentices. Come on, turn it up now.

0: Yellow River, Jigsaw at number 29, The Master's Apprentices at number 37, and Turn Up Your Radio. Isn't this voice very succulent and good for radio? Just thinking of Mike in Texas, you know. He's what we call a captive audience. I hope you enjoy the rest of the show. Maybe Melanie can make you smile.
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0: a cup of coffee, a piece of toast, and it's all happening.
1: Yeah, maybe Mike in Texas will get a visitor tonight. And they'll go, knock, knock, who's there?

There we go, Liv Mason. And she came in at number 7 on the charts on this day in Australia. Okay, let's turn to some non-Australian songs now. Now, the show doesn't fit today, so I have moved requests everywhere. So requests coming up for Colin of Essendon is before 7, also for Graham of Yolambie, also for Wheels of Montmorency. They're all coming up before 7 this morning. Christopher's request is at 10 past 7. So I hope he wakes up in time. It's just a juggling act today. Three Dog Night. I'm having one myself. It's at number 15. It's 14 and a half.

Three Dog Night. Hope you're enjoying this voice this morning. I know I am. Not. Colin of Essendon. Calm the blues. Big night tonight. He requested Al Bowley and Walking Down Mockingbird Lane. It's 11 to 7. We do everything on the All Happening Breakfast Show.

Yep, I can whistle, I just can't talk. Good morning to Paul of Pakenham. He's got a big day ahead himself. Nice to hear from you last night, although I couldn't talk much, as you can tell. Coming up next for Graham of your Lambie, he requested some whipped cream by Herb Alpert and the Tijuana Brass. And then we will come back with a request up to 7 o'clock for Wheels of Montmorency. But right now, here's Herb Alpert.

Yeah. Herb Albert. Coming up in a moment is Glen Campbell for Wheels of Montmorency. If you like Glen Campbell, listen to George Krupinski after 7, where he tears apart one of the songs we played a few weeks ago by Glen Campbell. We'll hear more about that later. Coming up after 7, we got songs for Rob of Templestowe. For Christopher, we've got comedy with a birthday today in Soul Corner. Michael Jackson's having a birthday today, so he'll be featured. Our Song of the Week is written and originally recorded by Bobby Darin in 1960. Wow! 1963, one of the British Invasion groups recorded it on the Lorry label. And then Elvis had a shot at it in 1970. 3 versions of our Song of the Week today, just after 7:30. We'll go through the whole top 40 from the 29th of August 1970 after 8:30 tonight. Today. Who can work out if it's day or night? I don't know. Big football match today and I'm looking forward to it tonight. We've got Daniel from the city coming over to watch it with me. As Denise locks herself away because it's a football night. Now for Wheels of Montmorency. We didn't forget you. You're coming up right now. And here is Glen Campbell, and it's only make-believe. People

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2: Good morning, I'm David Cameron. Nepal's disaster authority says almost 2,000 people are missing after this week's devastating flood, doubling its previous estimate. The number includes workers at a hydropower project as well as foreign tourists and pilgrims. More than 500 people have been confirmed dead. Over the border in Tibet, Chinese authorities have confirmed 7 deaths but say hundreds remain unaccounted for. Here's the BBC. Sees Laura Bicker.
3: Within the last few hours, Chinese rescuers, specialist teams have managed to get to the epicentre of the disaster here on the Tibetan side, and that's at Geerong Port. But the pictures that Chinese state media have shown, the effort that they have to make, they've had to scale mountains, they've had to cross raging torrents of rivers, and it seems, you know, that is the only way to get to that area at the moment.
2: Kamal Kishore is head of the UN Office for Disaster Risk Reduction.
4: In a living memory, we haven't seen a mountain hazard event like this for a very, very long time. The impact on lives, livelihoods, buildings, infrastructure, bridges, hydroelectric projects, power generation, it's really immense. And I think we are still coming to grips with the extent of the damage.
2: New analysis reveals Australians are being priced out of specialist medical appointments. The Australia Institute's Luke Slevomirsky says his research shows the cost of seeing a specialist has risen higher than inflation, wage growth and other medical costs. The Institute's provided the analysis to a parliamentary committee, saying a two-tier system allows the rich to access quality care quickly, while others can only access care at great expense. Mr. Slevomirsky says it's not just financial challenges creating barriers.
5: More and more people are sort of getting priced out of seeing a specialist, even just for the initial appointment. And that's partly due to high costs, but also lack of information on alternatives and public options.
2: A state funeral for a leader in Australia's Chinese community will be held today in the Victorian city of Bendigo. Russell Jack was the founder of the Golden Dragon Museum. He died earlier this month, aged 91. A Cantonese white mourning lion will form part of today's funeral ceremony. To sport, and in the AFL, the Western Bulldogs have beaten Collingwood by 3 points in their wild card final at the MCG. The Bulldogs held a 21-point lead during the third quarter, but Collingwood fought back repeatedly. They fell short despite a Tim Membry kick after the final siren, 14-12-96 to 14-8-93. The Bulldogs will face either Geelong or Adelaide next week. Bulldogs defender Michael Selwood says last night's win sets them up with a chance to go all the way.
6: Definitely really confident. Obviously, as they'll please say, take it week by week, but I think we've got a good list and we started to build some good momentum within the group, and probably our last 3 weeks have been some good footy. So I think we'll just continue to build and we'll wait and see who we get this next week. But, we're really confident.
2: Meantime, the AFLW Grand Final will be played under Friday Night Lights for the first time, with the November 27 date confirmed. The time slot avoids a Saturday clash with the Victorian state election. In the NRL, Penrith are on top of the table after a 24-10 win over Canterbury Bankstown. Manly defeated Wooden Spooners St George 44-10.
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7: Eaglemont, Eaglemont, Eaglemont. I can't even do that today. Oh dear. Melbourne's weather for today. A partly cloudy day with a top of 15. I'm just listening to George Krupinski bringing back the growler. Yes, I can picture it now. Tomorrow, Sunday, mainly partly cloudy day with a top of 16. Partly cloudy on Monday, 17. Late showers, but 22 for the first day of spring on Tuesday. Shower or two and 17 Wednesday, and a shower or two and 18 on Thursday and Friday. Today, a partly cloudy day with a top of 15. Currently 8 degrees in downtown Heidelberg and down there at the doggy park. The has been David Kuchmar with the Growler, yeah. 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

0: As we open our second hour of breakfast, where is he? There he is, David. Yeah!
1: Yay! I can't even get up the chair. Now, it's just the voice, everybody. We've got John in the UK who says, good grief, you sound rough. You want to go to bed? No, I just need to get my voice back so I can cheer at the TV all night. You know? That's what I need to do. Now, I can say what next?
0: Who made the early morning brigade today, David?
1: All right, let's get through them. Rob of Templestowe, Paul of Pakenham, Aaron, who's listening to the podcast, Wheels of Montmorency, John in the UK, he's now joined, Mike and, Dinah, Widget and Merlin aren't with him because he's in hospital recovering from a hip operation. Good afternoon to you, Mike. He's what we call a captive audience. Rose and Dom in Pasco Vale, although Dom's off to work. Morning, Rose. Tim of Brunswick. Graham of Yolambi. Christopher, who says, morning, Cooch. For next week, he's requesting a song inspired from George Krupinski's former co-host of What a Beautiful Noise. Thank you, Christopher. Right now, for Rob of Templestowe. The number 25 song on our charts today, Roadhouse Blues. Song for Christopher after this. Okay.

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5: It's 16 past 7 and the get well wishes start to come in. Louisa of Eaglemont. Good morning, David. Just woke up and wondered who was speaking with the gravelly voice. Yep, the growler is back. But yep, it is me. Yep, thank you. It's not painful. I just don't have a voice. To which my wife tells me, it's wonderful. Thank you, Louisa. And Christine of Baldwin, the ever reliable. Good morning, David. Oh no, your poor voice. I don't know how I'm going to cheer for Carlton tonight. I have to do it silently. You need a warm honey drink to soothe your vocals. Yes, I will need something soon as I get home after the show. Good luck cheering for Carlton tonight. Now, having a birthday today was Sir Lenny Henry. Born in the West Midlands in England in 1958, he's 68 today. Lenny Henry. When I work out why that didn't happen, got it ready.
6: It's time for another Breakfast with David comedy spot.
7: Because I've not been doing gigs in London for a while. I've been in Blackpool doing a summer season. 20 weeks in Blackpool, you know. Nobody spends 20 weeks in Blackpool, not even the people who live there, you know. Research shows that 20 weeks in Blackpool is like inhaling 3 tons of lead, you know. That's why the people up there are so mental. Oh, I'm going to Blackpool for a week, better put my brain in the fridge. Now, where's my relaxed T-shirt? Relax. I got do. Because everybody used to go to Blackpool in the 60s, right? When I was a little kid, like, my mum used to get everybody together, black, white, Chinese, anything, put them in her coach, hop to Blackpool for the day. Yes, sir! We'd be all in Blackpool, and I'd be walking down the prom, the wind would be blowing off the sea, freezing cold, my eyes would be watering, my dad would be walking behind me saying, take your hands out your pockets, take off your jacket, it's a lovely day. I was saying, bloody hell, it's freezing, I hate it here. Leave me alone. Just to spite him, I'd walk down the prom scraping my spade against a brand new Rolls Royce. My dad would be walking behind me saying, if you break that spear, don't ask me to buy you another one. I feel sorry for the people who actually live by the seaside, because where do they go on holiday? I suppose they spend a fortnight on an industrial estate somewhere, you know. Oh, mother, look at the chimneys, aren't they nice? All that lovely black smoke polluting the air, it's lovely. I like holidays. I've been to Jamaica. I found my roots. Somebody gave them to me at the airport. Are these your roots? I've been here for 26 years. Here. Take them. You sick of them now? Jamaica was built. I got 4 cousins in Jamaica. I couldn't believe it. I don't know how they got there, because I'm from Birmingham. Went out there in October, you know, and the sun was hot. I got off the airplane. There was this big orange UFO in the sky. I was going, my God, what is it? Sun was hot, you know, and the ants were different, you know. I mean, in this country, ants scurry around and say, we must work, we must work. In Jamaica, they said, tja. Yeah, man. Drove up into the hills, you know, and I was with my girlfriend, and them Jamaican boys got rough. Machetes stuffed into the trousers, you know. Wow, me all right, though, scene. Looking at your girlfriend. Mm-mm, nice. Everybody's relaxed in Jamaica, you know, everything is soon come, soon come. Rest yourself, man, everything. Soon come. You could be having neurosurgery, they'd be there smoking a joint saying, yeah, man, we operate in a second. Because these things take time, you know what I mean?
8: 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This is Soul Corner.

I must be one of the few people in the world who loved going to Blackpool. It was the sleaziest town you would ever see. It was wonderful. It's the only way to describe it, with the shops, fast food. It's an interesting place. And the theme park was good too. So was the tower, Lenny Henry. Okay, in Soul Corner this morning. Oh, hang on. I just can't do the voice. Sorry, Steve. Jimmy says that I'm sounding like Fifi this morning. Well, that explains a lot. It explains why Jimmy was grabbing hold of my leg during the week. Having a birthday today would have been Michael Jackson, born in Gary, Indiana. Back in 1958, he died at the age of 50 in 2009. We all know Michael Jackson, and after that, we will have some Four Tops. This is Soul Corner. It goes out to John in the UK, Paul of Pakenham, and everybody out at the doggy park. Then our song of the week.

7:28. Let's get this going now. Fortunately, not a lot to tell you. This is a song written and originally recorded by Bobby Darin in 1960. It was released as the B-side to his single Bill Bailey on Atco. As such, it entered the Billboard charts on the 11th of July 1960 and reached position 79. Not spectacular, but I know the song very well. Bobby Darin and the original version number one.

version number one, I'll Be There, Bobby Darin. In 1963, Gerry and the Pacemakers recorded it on the Lorry label. It was invariably used as the epilogue song at the Cavern Club in Liverpool. It became a Canadian number one hit for Gerry and the Pacemakers, number 15 in the UK and number 14 in the US. Version number two, I'll Be There, Gerry and the Pacemakers.

version number 2, Jerry and the Pacemakers, I'll Be There. Our third version is Elvis Presley, who recorded it as a cover version in early 69. It was released in April 1970 as the first track on side 2 of Elvis Presley's LP, Let's Be Friends. The song features many big band arrangements and an extended jazzy instrumental section. The third version, Elvis.

0: we have that. We have three versions. Version number one, Bobby Darin, 1960. Version number two, Jerry and the Pacemakers, 1963. And version number three, Elvis Presley, 1970.
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0: Okay, let's go through the votes. First of all, we go to Paul of Pakenham. A double vote today, Jerry Marsden by a mile, and Calm the Blues tonight. Paul Pakenham, Jerry and the Pacemakers. Yeah, just have to excuse my voice today. I don't have one. From Steve and Jimmy at the Doggy Park, we vote for Jerry and the Pacemakers. Woof, woof. Cheers, Steve, Jimmy and Fifi. P.S. David sounds like Fifi. Thank you, Steve. Christine of Baldwin, Jerry and the Pacemakers for me, please. Christine of Baldwin, got it. We go to Mike in Texas, who says, Elvis. It's good having you as a captive audience there, Mike. Recorded. We did Wheels of Montmorency, Jerry and the Pacemakers. Christopher to the Royalty in the White Car. Half a vote to Bobby Darin and half a vote to Jerry and the Pacemakers. That's exactly what I did also. It's the way I voted. Keith and Pat of Lower Templestowe. Good morning, David. Elvis Presley, I'll Be There is our choice this morning. Keith and Pat, okay. Recorded, good to have you back this week. Michael of Reservoir, I vote for Jerry Marsden by a mile, just like Paula Pakenham. Thank you, Michael of Reservoir. Right, it's recorded. And we will halt the votes there because that's all I've got. We'll be back with birthdays somehow. After this,
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17-8. Louisa of Eaglemont. Morning, David. I'm going for Jerry and the Pacemakers. Love the timbre in his voice. Bit better than mine today, isn't it? Yeah. All I can say is, go Blues, says Louisa. Me too. Graham of Yolambie. It's a bit difficult, but after much consideration, it has to be Jerry and the Pacemakers, please. John in the UK, never heard of the song before, but we'll vote for Jerry and the Pacemakers, please. So Bobby Darin on 1, Jerry and the Pacemakers on 9, Elvis on 2. It was on this day that the final episode of The Fugitive was screened on US TV, and it achieved a record as the most watched episode of a TV show and was only beaten by Who Shot JR? Remember The Fugitive?

0: Yes, The Fugitive. Now, at the doggy park, stand by just before 8 o'clock. For reasons which will become obvious with something a little bit different. Also having a birthday today is Eddie Reader, born Sardinia Reader in Glasgow, Scotland in 1959. 67 today. Scottish singer with Fairground Attraction. And they had a hit back in 1988 with Perfect.
1: I don't want half-hearted love affairs.
0: Story of my voice today.

There you go, fairground attraction. One more for you. It was on this day that the Youngbloods recorded Get Together back in 1966. It finally became a hit in 1969. It's 10 to 8. Song for Louisa of Eaglemont still coming up in the show today. And Rosendom.

0: And good morning to Evan, who says, gee, that's a beautiful song, Cooch. Sorry about your voice, though. Yeah, I know, it's not terrific, is it? But I can dream and dream and dream of football.
1: To the wing position on the member stand side. Oh, Jesolenko, you beauty!
2: Good Lord.
1: Alex Jesolenko. Bring him oxygen.

0: said it's true.
1: Right. That was John Williamson. It was on this day, the 29th of August, that the Beatles gave their last official live performance at Candlestick Park in San Francisco in 1966. The venue's capacity, 45,500. The attendance was only 25,000. The last song the Beatles play live in concert was this version, live from San Francisco.
2: We'd like to say that it's been wonderful being here at this wonderful sea air. Sorry about the weather. And we'd like to ask you to join in and clap, sing, talk. Try to go on. Do anything. Anyway, the song is good enough. I'm not a 10 man! I'm not a 10 man! I'm not a 10 man! I'm not a 10 man!

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1: National Radio News.
2: Good morning, I'm David Cameron. There are reports Nepal has accepted offers from foreign rescue crews to help search for survivors from the flash floods that hit the Nepal-Tibet border region last week. The death toll has risen to more than 500, with more than 2,000 people still missing. Local media say crews from Australia, India, China and South Korea will join the rescue effort. Speaking to CNN from the disaster zone, Dr. Yashoda Kadkar says thick mud is hampering the search.
3: We don't know what is inside there. We need to wait for the rescue and evacuation part. Definitely there are many people missing and some of them might be buried inside there.
2: Researchers will be evacuated from a World Heritage Island to protect their mental health amid a worsening bird flu outbreak as it emerges a dolphin has tested positive for the virus. The Australian Antarctic Division says it'll withdraw staff from the Australian territory of Macquarie Island in the Southern Ocean to protect the psychological well-being of its scientists. South Australia, the state hardest hit by bird flu so far, on Friday reported 46 new events, including the first detection of the virus in a common dolphin. The marine mammal was found dead on a beach in Goolwa, about an hour south of Adelaide on Wednesday. The state's chief veterinary officer, Skye Fruin, says she doesn't expect to see mass mortalities in dolphins.
4: Our biggest concern for mammals is the seals and sea lions, because they congregate closely and have the potential for large numbers to get infected at once. We may see more dolphin cases, it is possible, but I would expect them to be, you know, smaller numbers.
2: A woman has died following a single vehicle crash in the New South Wales Central West. Emergency services were called to Mayfield Road, about 11 kilometres northwest of Oberon, just after midnight, following reports of a crash. Police say a single vehicle crashed into a fence. A female passenger died at the scene. She's yet to be formally identified. The driver, a 71-year-old man, was taken to Liverpool Hospital in Sydney in a stable condition. A new law regulating religious conversion has come into force in the Indian state of Maharashtra. The state government, run by Prime Minister Narendra Modi's Hindu Nationalist Party, says the legislation only criminalises conversions involving force, fraud, inducement or marriage. The BBC's Archana Shukla reports.
5: Churches here in Mumbai are asking worshippers to sign forms declaring they're attending mass of their own will. It's a precaution, church leaders say, against the state's new anti-conversion law. The government says it will only target conversions by force, fraud, coercion or marriage, though anyone changing faith must now register 2 months in advance and whoever conducts the conversion must prove it was lawful. Maharashtra is the 13th state to pass such a law in recent years. Most are run by Narendra Modi's governing Bharatiya Janata Party. Several cases challenging these laws are pending in Indian courts.
2: Experts say Denmark's campaign of forced contraception on Greenlandic women and girls in the 1960s and 70s violated human rights, but did not meet the legal definition of genocide. Greenland's government presented two long-awaited reports, which both found the women's rights were breached, with some subjected to degrading treatment. The reports differed on whether the practice was systemic. In sport, Australia's men's hockey team has finished fifth at this year's World Cup after a 2-0 victory over England. In the Netherlands, Australia's women's team play for third place against tournament co-host Belgium tonight.
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6: And Melbourne's weather for today, a partly cloudy day with a top of 15. Better voice, hopefully, for Sunday, partly cloudy and 16, for the return to the working week, if I can make it, partly cloudy and 17. Late showers for the first day of spring on Tuesday, 22 degrees, back into the 20s. Shower or two, though, on Wednesday, 17, and a shower or two and 18 on Thursday and Friday. Today, 15, partly cloudy, and tomorrow, 16, partly and cloudy. Two wonderful day for Metropolitan Football Finals. 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
7: Welcome to the final hour of the All Happening Breakfast Show. What is still to come?
6: Well, we've still got space news coming up, and then we've got requests coming up for Kathy of Hawthorne, Louisa of Eaglemont, and Rose and Dom of Pasco Vale. I have to report in that they went crazy at the doggy park listening to that Candlestick Park final song that the Beatles recorded. Quality wasn't great, but hey, we managed to go back to 66 and listen and record the Beatles live. That took some doing. Right now, you can still vote for our Song of the Week. Our Song of the Week is I'll Be There. Perhaps you prefer the original, written and sung by Bobby Darin.

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1: 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It's time for Space News. With the world famous cosmological, astronomical, phenomenal astro, Dave Renicky.
2: Good morning, Astro Dave.
3: Good morning. Is that you there, though?
2: Yeah, it's me there. You just can't recognise the voice, I know.
3: Oh, you really need to see a doctor first.
2: I'm going to let you do all the talking today.
3: Right, yeah.
2: Which now, version do you like?
3: With your, well, look, I'll give you some advice. Turn your mic off.
2: Here we go again.
3: Take every other copy you've got of that record and keep the one from Jerry and the Pacemaker.
2: That's
3: throw the other ones in the bin, and when you do that, put some petrol on and light them. And you can turn the mic back on,
2: Dave. Astro Dave, Jerry and the Pacemakers, it is. Let's just get into some space news. Tell us about the Nancy Grace Roman Space Telescope. How is it different and what's it going to do for us?
3: Well, after about 20 years, we finally got this telescope up and running, Dave. It's in respect to a very well-known lady in astronomy and going way back in the space program as well, the mother of the Hubble telescope, they call her, Nancy Grace Roman, a trailblazer at NASA, one of the first female executives there and chief astronomer at the space agency in the 1960s. They're honouring her with an amazing telescope. This is going to surpass anything we've got out there before. It's due to be launched tomorrow, or the day after it'll be here. So August 30 in America, aboard the SpaceX Falcon Heavy rocket. It's going to complement, not replace the Hubble telescope and the James Webb telescope. The advantage we've got with this one is going to survey huge areas of the sky quickly and more deeply than we've ever done before. It's going to find dark energy, dark matter. Look at galaxies and exoplanets out there and trying to find that one elusive world that we haven't found yet. That's another Earth. The telescope will image billions of galaxies, Dave, billions, not millions. It's going to use what's called microlensing, gravitational microlensing. A little bit hard to describe that one, but it's a new way of looking at things in the distant universe. And it's going to give us a better insight into what the universe is all made of. Like the Hubble and the Webb telescope, it could make discoveries that, you know, we aren't even looking for. So the bottom line is that the Nancy Grace Roman telescope is a legacy into a brand new era. It's going to open up a whole range of things, a new wider window on the universe, and probably deliver some pretty big surprises too. So let's hope it launches well and launches okay tomorrow.
2: I'm looking forward to that, I can tell you. While I've got you here, Evans voted for Jerry and the Pacemakers also, and so has Rose of Pasco Vale. Now, we move on to Siding Springs. Now, I've been there. Denise and I have visited. We've had the tour. But tell us about what is the last light at Siding Springs?
3: Yeah, this is a really sad story, and it's one that I never expected to really have to talk about. But after 50 years, this amazing telescope that we've got down there at Siding Springs, which is in the southern part of New South Wales, opened in 1974, it's in a place called Coonabarabran, been there for 50 years. It's a major centre for Australian astronomy and research, and, of course, training. And its future is now pretty uncertain, Dave, with the funding running out next month. I don't know next year. After mid-2027, it's got 12 months life left in it. What's going to become of it? Let's hope it stays there. The last light will be a campaign seeking future funding for the telescope. That's what it's all about. It's in the Warren Bungles, which is a beautiful part of town. It attracts over 25,000 people a year. That's how many people go down there to have a look through and visit this amazing telescope. And it contributes to about $6 million annually to our economy, so I think it's worthwhile. But it also has a role in education and tourism too, not to mention heritage. New chapter, probably, hopefully a new chapter is opening up here. Maybe not a shutdown somehow, somewhere. Somebody may come along and find the funding to keep it going there. And at the moment, there's a petition going too. You can sign that if you want to. So just have a look at Siding Spring there. Just dial it up on Google. Petition, Siding Spring petition. You don't have to pay anything. Just sign it so people know that they're still wanted.
2: Yeah.
3: But sad to say that that's going to happen. We throw things away here. We don't keep them. This is history. It's part of Australia. It's like Woomera. When we close that down, it's become a cattle station.
2: Hmm. I remember being at Siding Springs, and there's like 30 or 40 buildings there. It's not a small place.
3: Well, it's a beautiful town too, and they got leading into it, you've got the whole solar system. It's many kilometres long.
2: That's right. Yeah, all the planets one after each other. Yeah.
3: So it could look. I don't think it will close down. I hope it doesn't close down. But it is. It's just part of Australia. It's in the Warrumbungles, and I didn't know this when I was down there many years ago, covering a story there. I spoke to Fred Watson, who was the astronomer in charge, and still probably is to a degree. I think he's astronomer at large now. That's what they call him. But he did tell me the whole complex, the area and the town itself, is inside an extinct volcano. Mm. I didn't know that. Huge caldera.
2: Well, if you take the tour, be prepared to walk up hills. Okay.
3: Yeah, it's a sad story. Let's hope it continues.
2: Now, we don't hear much about Pluto anymore since its declassification. What can you tell us about Pluto?
3: Well, the story about Pluto is it won't ever get back to the status it was. It's a boring rock, frozen piece of rock out there. One's considered the ninth planet. It's now called a dwarf planet. It orbits the sun in a way that planets don't. So it was discovered in 1930, and we've known it as a planet all this time. Look at all the little rides we've had from it, too. Now the NASA administrator, Isaacman, has said he would like to make Pluto a planet again. It's been tried. They tried it in, I think, around 2006. Didn't really go anywhere. I think it's how it stay. It's sad to do that, but now we've got eight planets and two minor ones. That's what they've done. They've changed the solar system around. So Pluto no longer a planet, but a lot of people do call it that still. I still do. I still call it a planet. But I don't think it'll ever get back to the status it once had, Dave, unfortunately.
2: So I've got to ask you a question. You said eight and two others. Pluto is one. What's the other?
3: Well, they picked an asteroid out called Ceres, C-E-R-E-S.
2: And that's in the asteroid belt.
3: Yeah, and they've called that a minor planet.
2: Fascinating.
3: You've got to go and figure these people out. You know, there's something wrong with them. They don't think laterally.
2: Mm. Well, thank you very much, Astro Dave. Where can people read all of your articles?
3: All on the webpage, Astro Space News. Brand new bunch of stories going up today. Astro Space News, or just dial Astro Dave.
2: Look, thanks very much. Sorry I can't talk much at the moment.
3: That's all right. Hope you get better and we'll talk to you next week, Dave.
2: Well, I'm not that unwell. I just can't talk.
3: Okay.
2: Thanks very much. Thank you.
3: Denise has got a big smile.
2: Yeah, that's what I said. Thank you, Astro Dave.
3: Bye-bye.
2: Bye for now.
1: That was Space News. Astro Dave will be back again same time next week.
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2: 18 minutes past 8. Right, Colin of Essendon has written in, "Good day, Mr. Special K. So you have that growling guest presenter back again." Yep, I do. "Would have been better to have the cheese and kisses to stand in for you." She was. The only problem was she went to bed when I got up, so there was no way she was going to make it. I was going to press the buttons and she was going to do all the talking. Ah, but I got away with it. We're okay. "We watched the whole game last night. What a great result." Yeah, I'm about to watch it when I get home today. The big one is tonight with the good old Navy Blues. "Liked Liv earlier. Voted for Jerry. Recorded. For Rose and Dom, they wanted a double of Neil Diamond songs because they watched the special on TV.

Rose and Dom. Rose wanted I Am, I Said, and Dom wanted Holy Holy, and that's because they watched the Neil Diamond special on TV 2 weeks ago. Now we've got two more songs for Kathy of Hawthorne, we've got Connie Francis, and for Louisa of Eaglemont, we've got another Doors song for you this morning. Here they come right now, it's 27 and a half past eight.

For Louisa of Eaglemont, Riders in the Storm. Hope we don't have a storm. My Voice Might Disappear. And before that, for Kathy of Hawthorne, Stupid Cupid with Connie Francis. You can still vote for our Song of the Week. It's I'll Be There. Perhaps you prefer the original by Bobby Darin.

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0: Come in here, George. I need some help.
1: I'm seated, but I don't think the microphone's on because I'm not, and I can hear myself, and here I am. Can I say, David, firstly, that the growler's back? No, I shouldn't laugh.
0: I announced to the world that you would say that.
1: You did, and you're quite right, because you did say, tell me that you were back. And secondly, it's an honour that you've asked me to do this, because of all the people in the studio to help you out, I'm the only person here in the studio to help you out.
0: That's why you're here.
1: Right, got you.
0: So, this is the 29th of August, 1970.
1: The Ghost Set chart for the week. It's starting on the bottom of the list. Crying in the Rain by Trevor Spry. Then we had High Sheriff or Groupie Girl by Tony Joe White. Cinnamon Girl by the Gentries. Then we went up to number 37, which was Turn Up Your Radio, the Master's Apprenticeship. Master's Apprentices. A Song of Joy was at 36, Miguel Rios. At 35, You Make Me Real, or Roadhouse Blues by The Doors. Number 37 was Ride, Captain Ride by Blues Images. 33 was Make Me Smile by Chicago. 32 was The Puppet Man, The Fifth Dimension. I particularly like that one. And The Letter by Joe Cocker was just before that at 31. The Beatles came in at 30 with Let It Be. Autumn, Jigsaw, Christie and Leapy Lee all had Yellow River, and that came in at 29. Wheels of Fire by Flake, that's an Australian group, came in at 28. Simon and Garfunkel with Bridge Over Troubled Water at 27. And just before that, the same group, Cecilia, at 26. Vincent Bell with The Airport Love Theme at 25. Four Tops with It's All in the Game at 24. At 23, A Little Bit of Soap by Paul Davis. 22 had A Little Green Bag by George Baker. Bobby Martin for The Love of Him came in at 21. Jack Blanchard and Misty Morgan with Tennessee Birdwalk at 20. I rather like that one. Mm-hmm. Hans Poulsen with Boom Shala La La at 19. Crosby, Stills, Nash and Young with Teach Your Children at 18. That'd be a good one to unpack. John Phillips, Mississippi at number 17. And Crosby, Stills, Nash and Young were back again with Woodstock at 16. Three Dog Night with Mama Told Me Not to Come at 15. Then we had Strangers, Melody Makes Me Smile at 14. At 13, ABC by the Jackson 5. At number 12, Gimme Dat Ding, Maple Lace at number 12, as I said. Number 11, Cotton Fields by the Beach Boys. Number 10, Close to You by the Carpenters. Dinah Ross and the Supremes and the Temptations. The Rhythm of Life came in at number 9. And the Beatles, The Long and Winding Road at number 8. Mary Hopkins, Liv Mason, both had copies of this. Knock, knock. Who's there? Knock, knock. Who's? You can't do it. Your voice is out of tune. John Williamson, Old Man Emu at number 6. Creedence Clearwater Revival, Up Around the Bend. It'll run through the jungle at number 5. Elvis Presley, Wonder of You at number 4. At number 3, Melanie and Edwin Hawkins Singers with Lay Down. And at number 2, Simon and Garfunkel with El Condor Pasa.

Simon and Garfunkel, El Conde Pasa, the number two song on the 29th of August 1970. Peter Forbes votes for Jerry and the Pacemakers. For me, I can't even do a Peter Forbes voice. I can't do a Jimmy voice. It's so hard this morning. But did you hear me do a great George Krupinski impersonation? Yeah, thank you, George, for the top 40. Evan writes in to say the 60s was such a sunny decade. Then it all went brown. And that was a song by the Mamas and the Papas. All the leaves are brown. Never mind. The number one song on the 29th of August in 1970 in Australia was shared by the English and the Australian, because we had that big record, we had that radio station ban. So Australian versions sort of snuck in on the Fable label. The number one song, The Mixtures.

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5: And coming up, George, take it away.
4: He's a bit of a stoic, that man. He's prepared to work his way through the discomfort. David, I can tell you that today we'll have two tracks as normal. The first of which is Shirley Bassey, Diamonds Are Forever. It's a wonderful track, and I played it last week.
5: It's a James Bond movie.
4: It is indeed. And the interesting thing is it's also the slogan of a company called De Beers in South Africa. They were one of the biggest diamond miners in the world. Not now, but they were, and that was their slogan, Diamonds Are Forever. It's a very interesting song. It talks about what's permanent and what's not permanent, but we'll unpack that. And the other is Where's the Playground Susie, which I understand you played today.
5: No, 2 weeks ago.
4: 2 weeks ago, all right. Well, it's all about the games we play. I looked at that and I thought, yeah, it's absolutely a marvellous reflection of the way we live our lives. So, Where's the Playground, Susie? That's number two of two tracks that
5: George,
4: I'll be unpacking
5: today.
4: George,
5: coming up later today after 9 o'clock. Thank you, George.
4: Pleasure.
5: Bye.

Yeah, they called her our Miss Nibs, Georgia Gibbs. This is Vincent Bell and the Airport Love Theme, which was on our top 40 today. As we close our comparison today, it's a win for Jerry and the Pacemakers with 14 votes. 2 votes to Elvis Presley and 1 vote to the original, the man who wrote it, Bobby Darin. Mike in Texas says he is no longer a captive audience. He's free. He's been released from hospital. Thank you, Mike, and great you were with us. David of Geelong, good morning, David, and woke and missed much of the incredible show. Looking forward to George. Go Blues and Denise, because we're not doing a song for Denise today. Explain why in a minute. So it's a win to Jerry and the Pacemakers. Thank you to everybody who participated. Rob of Templestowe, Paul of Pakenham, Aaron listening on the podcast, Wheels of Montmorency, John in the UK, Steve and Jimmy from the Doggy Park, Christine of Baldwin, Mike in Texas, Tim of Brunswick, Rose and Dom of Pasco Vale, Evan of Croydon, Louisa of Eaglemont, Stephen of Brunswick, Colin of Essendon, Keith and Pat of Lower Templestowe, Graham of Yolambi, Peter Forbes of Clifton Hill, Christopher of Flemington, David of Geelong, Mike of Reservoir, and that's it. It's a struggle doing this without a voice. Coming up on Inner FM today, What a Beautiful Noise with George from 9 till 11. The Splice of Life with the other George from 11 till 1. Saturday Express with Ronnie Lopes from 1 till 3. Access All Areas with the delightful Angela Jones from 3 till 5. Boogie Wonderland with the Boy Wonder. Interesting, he was on radio all night last night. Ethan, he'll be home asleep by now. Boogie Wonderland from 5 till 7. Crumber Crew with Olga and Crew from 7 till 9. And New Grooves with Adrian Hook from 9 o'clock.

We're going out today on a slightly different note. Yes, I lost my voice, but that's not the note. During the week, we lost one of my heroes in life. So I'm dedicating the end of the show to her. I was so close to meeting Dolly Parton in person. I was at Dollywood. She was doing guest meetings with the people who were at the park. And she pulled out at the last minute. I was next in line. Such things happen. At Dollywood, what a place to go in Pigeon Forge, Tennessee. You've got to be there to take it in. It's a world of Dolly Parton. And I learned so much about her philanthropy there and doing the tours around Nashville. Dolly Parton. She wrote this song when she said goodbye to Porter Wagoner, who brought her onto television and started to make her locally famous. And she outgrew him and had to say goodbye. And this is what she did for him. Bye all. George, up after the news. It's 3 minutes to 9. See you next week.

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2: Good morning, I'm David Cameron. The number of Australians missing after the Nepal-Tibet flooding has risen to 41. Nepal's Disaster Authority says nearly 2,000 people are missing after the devastating flood, doubling its previous estimate. More than 500 people are confirmed to have been killed in Nepal. Speaking to the BBC, George Graham from Save the Children UK says the disaster is also having a devastating impact on children.
3: Children are showing really acute anxiety. It's the first time they've seen a disaster like this, and many are still not found. You know, we're talking today about 50 children that we know of who are trapped in schools. They've been there for 2 days. They may or may not have clean drinking water. The bridges that connect those schools to the roads have been washed away. The race is on to try to find those kids, to try to connect them with their families, and to provide some shelter, clean water, and basic protection.
2: A state funeral for a leader in Australia's Chinese community will be held today in the Victorian city of Bendigo. Russell Jack was the founder of the Golden Dragon Museum. In 1993, he was awarded an Order of Australia Medal for preserving Bendigo's Chinese heritage and culture. He died earlier this month, aged 91. A Cantonese white mourning lion will form part of today's funeral ceremony. New analysis reveals Australians are being priced out of specialist medical appointments. The Australia Institute's Luke Slevomirsky says his research shows the cost of seeing a specialist has risen higher than inflation, wage growth, and other medical costs. The Institute's provided the analysis to a parliamentary committee, saying a two-tier system allows the rich to access quality care quickly, while others can only access care at great expense. Mr. Slevomirsky told National Radio News it's not just financial challenges creating barriers.
4: More and more people are sort of getting priced out of seeing a specialist, even just for the initial appointment. And that's partly due to high costs, but also lack of information on alternatives and public options.
2: South Australian farmers are welcoming state government funding for locust mitigation. Grain producers say recent heavy rain has set up a good harvest, but there's concern of a looming plague of pest insects. The SA government has committed $6.5 million towards locust control over the coming spring. Neighbourhood Houses Victoria is asking community members to support the push for more funding. A petition to the State Parliament closes on Monday. The organisation says despite growing demand, facilities around the state are being forced to reduce opening hours and programs and to fundraise to keep the lights on. The message to Victorian parliamentarians, funding has failed to keep pace with costs, and in real terms it's 20% lower than it was in 2010. More than 5,000 people have signed the petition. To sport, and in the AFL, the Western Bulldogs have beaten Collingwood by 3 points in their wild card final at the MCG. The Bulldogs will face either Geelong or Adelaide next week. Bulldogs defender Michael Selwood says last night's win sets them up with a chance to go all the way.
5: Definitely really confident. Obviously, as they'll please say, take it week by week, but I think we've got a good list and we've started to build some good momentum within the group, and probably our last 3 weeks have been some good footy. So I think we just continue to build and we'll wait and see who we get this next week, but we're really confident.
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6: And the weather for today from the Bureau of Meteorology, they say it's a top, if you can call it that, of 15 degrees, partly cloudy with patchy morning fog and light winds, overnight low of 9 degrees. Tomorrow we'll have a top of 16 degrees, partly cloudy, a slight chance of a shower with light winds, an overnight low of 9 degrees with a top of, 17 degrees on Monday, which makes it starting to warm up a wee bit, a little bit. A chance of a morning fog Sunday afternoon with light winds becoming northerly, between 15 and 20 kilometres. Tuesday, we'll have an overnight low of 11 degrees into a top of 22 degrees. That's sort of an indication of the warmth that's coming up. We'll have a partly cloudy day with a very high chance of showers in the afternoon and evening with winds northerly to 15 to 20 kilometres per hour. Overnight low of 11 degrees. Wednesday, we'll have a top of 17, cloudy with a high chance of showers, winds northwesterly. Overnight low of 11 degrees into Thursday with a top of 18, partly cloudy. Friday, 18 with a shower or two. And that's the news and the weather. 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

we were wearing a hat and we're not, we'd take it off to the All Singing, All Happening breakfast show this morning. The Growler was at his best. He was fighting his way through a very difficult situation. So well done, David. You do a great program, even when your voice is sounding somewhat croaky. So we're looking forward to having him back next Saturday, early to start the day. In the meantime, a bit of Neil Diamond. What a beautiful noise. Good morning to you.

that. Welcome to Saturday morning. I'm George Krupinski, and for the next 2 hours, well, I'll be playing all sorts of what I believe is uplifting music, and I'll be unpacking two songs, the first of which is Diamonds Are Forever by Shirley Bassey. I played the track, I think it was last week or the week before, and in playing it, I thought to myself, there's something in this track that's worth having a look at. As I looked at the lyrics during the week, indeed there was. So I'm going to have that song as my first up by Shirley Bassey. And then Glen Campbell, Where's the Playground Susie? What a wonderful song that is. Those lyrics go back to 1969, written by a guy called Jimmy Webb. It's been recorded by a few people, but Glen Campbell had the running with it. And it's a great way of expressing, I suppose, our behaviours generally and the games we play in life. But I'll be talking more about that a little later on. One of the things I do love, however, and I should introduce the program with this, is Facebook. I don't know whether you spend much time at Facebook. I think there's some very, very amusing stuff on Facebook. I've also noticed something. There are a lot of experts on Facebook. A lot of experts on a lot of topics. Well, all I can say is about this program, I'm not an expert. This is a personal journey going through the lyrics, and so I hope you find it the same way. Let's start off with A Beautiful Day. It is a beautiful day. Judith Durham wrote this in 1974. She recorded it in the same year, and it expresses the day absolutely beautifully.

The great voice of Mr. Jim Croce, a singer-songwriter who sort of starred around about 1972 when he put out You Don't Mess Around With Jim. And shortly after that, he died in a plane crash, but his hits kept on going. So, yeah, sad story, but nonetheless a beautiful voice. I Love You in a Song. And before that, a bit of We Built This City by Starship. And we started off It's Going to Be a Beautiful Day by Judith Durham. In fact, we're going to finish the program with a song that also echoes that. It's called Morning Coffee by Late Night Blues. I don't have much background to it, but I just love the uplifting nature of it, and so I'll play that at the end of the show. All right, well, let's go on to a bit of Billy Joel. This is a song that he released on his Stranger album back in 1977. It's called Only the Good Die Young, and it's a bit controversial in regard to his perception, I suppose, of the cloistered upbringing of some young girls, but I don't think anyone can explain it so beautifully as Billy Joel. Only the good die young. Well, we heard that.

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Yes, the theme from the film of the same name. The film was released in 1980. And to say the least, it was a box office disappointment. It was panned by the critics, and I think it got the Raspberry Award for one of the worst films of the year. But interestingly enough, this particular theme song, which was sung by Olivia Newton-John, backed by ELO, got to number two in Australia, and I think number one in the US. So the film was a bummer, but the theme did very, very well. Xanadu by Olivia Newton-John and ELO. And Christopher sent in a message saying, good morning, Big G. Looking forward to the show as always. I have a song that I think would be great to unpack. It's Real Men by Joe Jackson. It delves into the stereotype of men, the question of what determines masculinity and homophobia. From Christopher. Christopher, thank you for that. I'll have a look at it. Thank you. You've come up with some interesting ones in the past. That sheep one was most inspiring. Yes, we'll do that. All right, well, let's go now to the song that we'll play just before the unpacking of Diamonds Forever. This is a film, rather. This is a song that was recorded by Janet Seidel as part of an album called De Lovely back in 2005. And De Lovely is probably a great name for an album that was probably covering a lot of the work of the great Cole Porter. And this particular track was written in 1931. I had not heard it before. However, it's fascinating. It's called The Physician. And it's part of a show that was written by Cole Porter in 1933 about a woman called Eveline, or Evangeline, rather. And apparently Evangeline was a woman who was seeking to lose her virginity by travelling, and Porter wrote about her difficulty in achieving that aim. But she did meet someone who didn't quite understand her, or at least her intentions. He was obviously a doctor. The lyrics will probably explain it all. I'll be back after that with Unpacking for Diamonds Forever.

in the state. He looked after my physical condition, and his bedside manner was great.

The great voice of Janet Seidel from her album De Lovely, the great work of Cole Porter. He's back again. I love some of his work. Absolutely love it. Well, it's time now to have a look at the first of the two unpacks that I've got lined up for you. It's a song that was first released in 1971. It was also the theme of a film. The film was the name Diamonds Are Forever, and it was all as a result of the work of that great Harry Saltzman and Albert Cubby Broccoli, who have produced quite a number of the Bond films, and so they decided to put this to air. Sean Connery, as always, played James Bond, or he did it up to that point, as Agent 007, and it was all about diamond smuggling, very, very clearly. Now, the music itself, John Barry was the composer, and he wanted a highly provocative performance by Shirley Bassey, and to bypass the literal meaning of sparkling diamonds, Barry apparently gave Shirley Bassey the suggestion, the advice, to imagine the private parts of a male, as it were, and when she sang the song. Now, whether she took the advice literally or not, we don't know, but the prompt coaxed some fearlessly intimate purring vocal deliveries by her in this. But yeah, we'll listen to that in a bit more detail. But it's the words we're interested in, and they were produced by Don Black, the lyricist, and he based his words on the real world South African De Beers Diamond Mining Company slogan of "Diamonds is forever," and he sort of contrasted that durability of a diamond with the unreliable nature of mortal men. And this is going to be an interesting unpack, I believe. In so let's have a look at the lyrics. As always, I'll read through them, and then we'll play the tune, and then we'll come back to unpack the song. Diamonds are forever. They are all I need to please me. They can stimulate and tease me. They won't leave in the night. I've no fear that they might desert me. Diamonds are forever. Hold one up and then caress it. Touch it and stroke it and undress it. I can see every part. Nothing hides in the heart to hurt me. I don't need love, for what good will love do me? Diamonds never lie to me, for when love's gone, they'll luster on. Diamonds are forever, sparkling round my little finger. Unlike men, the diamonds linger. Men are mere mortals, who are not worth going to your grave for. I don't need love, for what good would love do me? Diamonds never lie to me, for when love's gone, they'll luster on. Diamonds are forever. Diamonds are forever. Diamonds are forever.

Oh, what a voice. Always enjoyed listening to Shirley Bassey sing. This is a classic use of her wonderful voice. Diamonds Are Forever. There's more to unpack than its glamorous James Bond setting initially suggests with this song. At first hearing, you'd think that the song's all about diamonds. Yeah, beautiful things, expensive things. Things that sparkle, endure, and can be possessed. But I think the lyric is actually asking a much more human question. That is, when people aren't forever, what can I put my trust in? And once I heard it that way, the song became surprisingly vulnerable. And again, let me preface my remarks by saying that this is me playing with the lyrics. This is me sort of contemplating my own life, my own experiences as a result of listening to these words. And so if you've got a different interpretation of these particular words, I think that's wonderful. I think it's wonderful that people have the opportunity of looking at lyrics and coming to conclusions themselves. So whatever your conclusions are, if they differ from mine, I think, and you wish to share them, please do. The Text Director studio number is 0456 965 965. 0456 965 965. So let's start. Diamonds Are Forever. The first, that's the obvious statement, isn't it? And I think in the context of the lyrics, a diamond is, it's attractive. And again, it's the context. It's attractive because it represents certainty. It doesn't wake up one morning and decide it doesn't love you anymore. It doesn't change its mind. It doesn't walk out the door. It doesn't disappoint. It doesn't betray. It simply is. And maybe that's what makes the opening statement more interesting than it first appears, because Bassey isn't necessarily saying, I love diamonds. It's more like, I love what diamonds represent. So you've got to ask yourself, what do they represent? And my answers were permanence. Well, permanence. Is anything ever actually permanent? Debatable, but nonetheless. Permanence, certainty, something that won't change. And isn't that something most of us want from the most important things in our lives? We like to keep it as it is. Better I won't say the devil you know, but the security of having things stay as they are allows us to be more comfortable. Then it goes on to say, they are all I need to please me. Now we start to move underneath the glamour, because it says, all I need. To me, ooh, that's a very strong statement. She's not saying diamonds are one of the things she needs. She's saying they're enough. And that's where I think the song becomes interesting, because if I can convince myself that I don't need anybody else, then nobody else has the power to hurt me. And I think that's a very, very powerful statement. They're all I need to please me. No one can hurt me. There's enormous strength in that. But there's also enormous loneliness. They can stimulate and tease me, says the words. And this is where the song becomes sensual, doesn't it? The diamond can provide pleasure. It can excite. It can attract. It can be held and admired. But there's something unsaid in this relationship. The diamond can't want anything from her. It doesn't have needs, it doesn't have moods, it doesn't have expectations, it doesn't argue, it doesn't decide to leave. And that sounds like the attraction. A diamond gives her the pleasure without the emotional risk of a human relationship. And then she goes on by confirming it. I don't need love. Now she opens up to the heart of it, because there's no pun intended with that. Because now we're no longer talking about jewelry, we're talking about love. And she seems to have reached a conclusion. They're all she needs to please her. She doesn't need love. Love's unreliable. Diamonds aren't. So why put myself through all the uncertainty of love? I'll choose something permanent instead. And suddenly the glamorous Bond song has become a story about emotional armor, basically. Now, we all handle the emotional pain in our own way, but we don't necessarily say, I never want to feel again. Instead, we become, well, more independent, yeah? More self-sufficient. We tell ourselves, I don't need anybody. I'm perfectly happy on my own. I don't expect anything from people. I've learned my lesson about relationships.
And sometimes that's genuine growth. We've learned something about ourselves and people that's to our advantage, but sometimes it's the wall we build around ourselves, or we've built after discovering that being open made us vulnerable and we got hurt. So that was the result. Diamonds don't require vulnerability. It's people that do. And there's something wonderfully contradictory about that, because the song is extremely sensual. It talks about touching and wanting and being stimulated, but the object of the desire is something that can't love her back. And that I think is a fascinating paradox. She's found something that's completely safe because it's completely incapable of having a relationship with her. And to me, perhaps that's the sadness of the song. The safest relationship is the one in which there's no possibility of rejection. And then we come to the extraordinary word, forever. And to me, it's got to be the ultimate fallacy. That's the crack in the whole song. Forever sounds like the ultimate promise. But from a human perspective, it's the ultimate fallacy. And I would suggest thermodynamic sense, it's impossible as well. Nothing is forever except possibly energy. Now, getting back to the word, we use it all the time. I love you forever. We'll be friends forever. This will last forever. Nothing will ever change. You'll always be here. Sadly not. It's not the way the world works. You know, we can imagine the idea of forever, but we can never really experience it, because we can remember then. We can remember the past, and we can anticipate what's happening tomorrow, but we can only experience now. Forever? Never. We have no personal experience of it, and that's why I think it makes the lyrics so clever. What she's actually buying isn't forever. She's buying the illusion of permanence. And maybe that's what we do with our possessions, our photographs, our houses, wedding rings, heirlooms, even memories. We have this illusion that it lasts forever, but it doesn't. Diamonds are forever. I want something that will never change. And in fact, everything changes. Things go wrong. People hurt us. We fall down. We get back up. To me, it's sort of sad that many waste their lives trying to find forever. Maybe the answer is in finding the courage to live fully in the time we've been given, rather than saying, well, this will go on forever. And it doesn't. And it's been my experience through life. As I've got older, it's become more and more a reality to me. So perhaps the desire for a diamond is really the desire to hold on to something in a world where nothing can actually be held forever. That's profound. That's extremely profound. But rather than judging the singer and saying she's wrong, people are more important than diamonds, there's another side. I'd have to give her some credit, because she's learned, or at least the lyrics suggest that there's been some learning. She's learned something painful. Maybe she's discovered that people aren't always reliable. Maybe love has cost her something, and she's found a way of saying, I'm not going to put myself through that again. I get that. Most of us have probably done some version of it. But I think the question isn't whether protecting ourselves is wrong. The question is, what does that protection cost us? Because the wall that keeps the pain out can also keep love out. Now, this is how it was explained to me. And as I said, I don't hold myself up to be an expert in any of this. These are just my views of what I read. And this is the way to explain this business of the fact, not the fact, the idea that if you lock up one emotion, in many ways you can start to lock up all the associated emotions. And this is a metaphor. Think of a painful emotion like that you've had in a haunted shop right in the middle of Melbourne city centre, all right, and right in the middle of Bourke Street. If our brain decides that that shop is too scary to visit, it doesn't just lock the front door, it rushes to close every street that leads to it. It shuts down the train lines, blocks off every single road leading into the city. It treats the whole city centre area as a no-go zone just to make absolutely sure we don't accidentally catch a glimpse of that one shop. But the catch is, by blocking all the other roads, we miss out on the awesome concerts, the great restaurants, and all that fun stuff happening nearby. We end up, in a sense, stuck driving in circles out in the quiet suburbs of our lives, totally safe from that scary shop,
but cut off from all the action. And love doesn't exist in isolation. If we shut down the vulnerability because it feels dangerous, we might find ourselves becoming less available to some of the other feelings that travel with it. As I said, I'm not an expert in this, but that's been my understanding over time, and it makes sense to me, at least. So, it makes the diamond metaphor even stronger. It can be admired, it can be possessed, it can stimulate the senses, it can represent permanence, but it doesn't require emotional interchange. The diamond? Absolutely wonderfully safe. You know, we spend an enormous amount of our lives looking for certainty. We want guarantees. We want people to promise they'll always be there. We want relationships that won't change. And basically, what we want is a predictable future. Diamond may last forever. It can't laugh with you. It can't forgive you. It can't hold your hand. It can't tell you that everything is going to be all right. It can't grow old with you. People can. Now, to me, I reckon the greatest irony hidden inside diamonds are forever is that the thing that lasts forever may not be the thing that matters the most, because maybe the answer isn't finding something that lasts forever. Maybe the answer is learning how to live beautifully with the fact that nothing does.

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0: Oh, the great Joe Cocker.
1: Yes, indeed.
0: From the album Mad Dogs and Englishmen, Cry Me a River. And there's a message here from Marion. G'day, Marion. He says, hi, George. Love this version of Cry Me a River. Joe Cocker and Leon Russell were an awesome team, Marion. Yes, Marion, I agree. Totally. It was originally recorded written back in 1953 and recorded by a very sultry voice, or the sultry voice of a lady called Julie London. She recorded that in 1955. And it was sort of a jazz pop ballad. Well, you're right. Leon Russell and Joe Cocker put a completely different interpretation on those words, a very, very powerful interpretation, and I rather like it. Cry Me a River by the great Joe Cocker. And we've got Graham Lang saying, what an absolute classic of a live album. Yeah, indeed it was. I love the voice of Joe Cocker. He just puts it out there and does it rather nicely. And before that, a bit of Barbara Streisand, People Who Need People. That's from the album Partners, and that was released back in 2014. Lovely track too. You're tuned to 96.5 Inner FM. I'm George Krupinski. The program's called What a Beautiful Noise. And if you've just tuned in and you're not too sure what the program's all about, well, it's unpacking the lyrics, looking at the emotional journey that the lyricist has created. But not only their journey, it's a sort of a projection of my journey in life. It's my the understandings that I've gotten. And what I really enjoy is the opportunity of unpacking, in a sense, myself, because it's an interesting journey. And what I love is now that I've conditioned my mind to examine lyrics, every time I listen to a song, the first thing I listen to is the lyrics, even before the actual beat itself that registers. So, yeah, interesting stuff. And if you like that, well and good. And if you've got any ideas for songs that you'd like to have me project my own thoughts, my own life on, then let me know. The text director of the studio number here is 0-456-965-965. 0-456-965-965. Well, speaking of music, for those people who love a cappella, and I know there is someone out there who absolutely does, and that case, let's have a track that was written by Billy Joel back in 1983. This is a Canadian group, a cappella without music, just the human voice. They're called the Nylons, and the track's called For the Longest Time.
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